Fear, Brother Kirk. And this I do for the gospel's sake, that I might be partaker thereof with you. Now, I've talked about congregations and their preachers. I will now talk about preachers and say, this is why some preachers have a problem with the gospel and preaching it to others, because they don't treat everybody the same. And they do have cliques in the church, in their own congregation, and only get to this person, and only stay with this person, and only joke around with this person. And you cannot do that in the congregation. You have to treat everybody equally, especially as a preacher. All of us do as Christians, but when you're a preacher, well, it's on you even more to treat everybody the same. It's not that you can't have friends as a preacher. It's not that at all, but you better not treat one person better than the other, because there's going to be problems in that congregation at the fault of the preacher. Oh, heaven forbid I would ever be approached by an eldership or the men of the congregation and say, well, you've caused a problem and we need to talk about it. I would just be heartbroken about that situation. Heartbroken. All right, we'll stop there. Brother Hubert says, amen, Brother Paul. And Brother Darwin says, I go to those who people look down on. And then Brother Darwin says, a big amen to that, my brother. Jesus and the Heavenly Father are not respecter of persons. Preachers can't be either. And for that, for the sake of the argument, the congregation can't be either towards the preacher and say, well, you know, he ought to live on his own, et cetera, et cetera. You wouldn't do that with any other employee either. You can't do that with a preacher as well, because the Lord has ordained that the gospel preacher should live of the gospel. A lot of good things. We've got a couple of more or a few more verses to go through here, and we'll have to save those for Monday. Hope you have a blessed weekend and a blessed Lord's Day. Looking forward to seeing you then. Don't forget, Brother Kirk is coming up next, and until we meet again, I pray God's richest blessings on each and every one of you.

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1: All right, everybody, good morning, good afternoon, and good evening to all of you Igniters, regardless of wherever you are around the world. We are so blessed that each one of you has stayed connected here to Ignite Radio, and happy Friday. Oh, boy. Well, at least on this side of the world, we can say happy Friday. I'm going to tell you, Igniters, we've had ourselves a pretty good day today. I'm going to tell you that right now. Wow. Talk about getting fired up, Igniters. I'm going to tell you, I've been fired up ever since Brother Bright came on board. And like, wow. Man, that's been something exciting to listen to. I think we've had a really, really, really, really super, super day today here on Ignite Radio. I hope you haven't missed some of the earlier programming that we've had here on Ignite Radio. If you did, I'm sorry. But man, I tell you, wow. There's some great, great brethren that we got here, and thank you. We will be definitely, there you go. We'll get some of those lessons on from our brethren coming up sometime, God willing, next week, because there's a few that I just have to say two thumbs up to, and yeah, really two thumbs up to. So anyways, welcome to the Final Take. Yours truly, Thunder Kirk, reporting live here from COC Surrey on this Friday afternoon here. And we're good to have, glad to have each one of you here. Yeah, we're good today. Yes, we're good. But we're glad to have each one of you here today. We got to finish off part number two. And to get into part number three, Igniters, of our study. So we're going to go ahead and to get right into that one. Good series so far, Igniters. Why do we not understand the Bible? Do we think we know more than God? And I tell you, It has been a very, very good one. And considering what our brethren brought up today, earlier, I'm almost sitting back thinking, here is, it's like, boy, some of you guys did a lot better job than I did. I almost feel like saying, hold on here, let me kind of rewrite this whole entire thing. Anyways. But really, good to have each one of you here with us, and amen to that, amen to that. So let's go ahead, Igniters, and to get rocking and rolling, because we really do, really, really do have ourselves a loaded program here on Ignite Radio. It is Friday, and that's something always to get excited about. So Igniters, let's go ahead and to get into Igniters Shout Out Fridays. Yes, Igniters Shout Out Fridays, where we give a shout out to every single one of you. And the main reason why is because, you know what, we appreciate every single one of you. And amen to that. Amen to that. So let's get rocking and rolling here on Ignite Radio, shall we? All right, where we, Maestro, where we heading to? Then let's get rolling Igniters. Let's get rolling. First and foremost, Igniters, like to give a shout out hailing all the way over from the province of Isabela, Igniters, up there in northern Luzon. Always a pleasure to have this sister with us here on Ignite Radio. Magandi Mumaga, good morning to you. Goes to none other than to Sister Amelia is with us here on Ignite Radio. Amen. Amen. Amen to that. Amen to that. And good to be able to have you, Sister Mia. Yeah, we don't need a horn today, man. We've been fired up all afternoon, you know. And so yeah, don't need it. But yeah, we're just diving right into things today, Igniters. That's all we're doing. Just diving right into it, and away we go. But anyways, good to have you here with us, Sister Amelia. And of course, being a weekend, hey, shout out to Sister Sarah as well. And Magandu Mumaga, good morning to you, young lady. And there you go. There you go. Always got to give a shout out to my favorite little girl. And amen to that. Amen to that. Como esta to you, Sarah? Hope that you are doing okay. As Sister Amelia wrote in here, blessed day, Brother Kirk, and all Igniters on the TFT. Put God first, Matthew 6:33, which states, seek ye first the kingdom of God and his righteousness, and all these things shall be added unto you. Take care and stay safe, Paul. May our loving God continue to bless you, brother, and every single one. Sending out three painted hearts, three praying hands, and then went with 1, 2, 3, 4, 5, 6 hearts. And amen to them. We'll take the six pack right off the bat. So that's not an issue at all in regards for that. Hold on here. Hold on. Trying to hear in more ways. You know what? Sometimes I just sit back and I shake my head. Everybody wants to do updates. You know, all these updates are just killing me. I'm going to be honest with you. I think that's part of the reason why that we had issues today. You know, Brother Paul asked, he goes, well, I'm assuming that you got things fixed. Kind of, sort of. We kind of, sort of got things fixed. I don't know what's going on. Way too many updates for me. Anyways. But good to have you, Sister Amelia. Sister Amelia says, thanks, Brother Kirk, for the love and prayers, Poe, and for the shout-out to Sarah, and sends over a happy face. And well, you know, Sister Amelia, that I always give a shout out to Sister Sarah. So there you go. Always give a shout out to her. As Sister Amelia says, Sarah is doing good and giving her best for her college life. And that's a good thing to hear. That is a positive thing. To hear that. So amen to that. Amen to that. Yes. Sarah, keep up. Keep up. Remember, that's the Lord blessing you, not you. That's the dear Lord blessing you, giving you the strength to fight the good fight. Not you. Her. I mean him. Not you. So there you go. Make sure. Give glory to the Lord. Anyways, that's my 5-second pep talk to Sister Sarah there. 5 seconds. There you go. Got to get ready for this weekend. Anyways, so there you go. Hey, Brother Albert is with us from the Lawrence congregation. Bonjour, mon ami. Good evening to you, Brother Albert, and ça va bien, I hope. Amen. Amen. Amen to that. Good to be able to have you, Brother Albert, with us here on Ignite Radio. And hope you are doing very, very well. Let me move this up. Here. There we go. So, amen, amen, and amen. As Brother Albert wrote in here, greetings and happy Friday to you all. May God bless us all. He sends over 7 hearts, 1 praying hand. Oh, he's got a copy of the Bible with him. That's a good thing. I wish, Brother Albert, that there would be a whole lot more people that would do exactly that. You know, when you come, bring a copy of the Bible. And away we'd be able to go. Why could not more people actually is to do that? I got no idea. You know, that song, give me the Bible. That would actually work out. I think that's what we need. You know that song, give me the Bible. Yeah. Anyways, good to have you, Brother Albert. Good to have you. Hope that you are doing quite, quite well. Amen. All right, let's stay in the East Coast there. Shout out goes to none other than Sister Sharon is with us, along with her sister, Sister Brenda. Yes, greetings, ladies, all the way over from the great state of Ohio. Hope both of you are doing quite well. Amen to that. Always a pleasure. Always a pleasure to have you all both with us here on Ignite Radio. Amen to that. Hey, let's head over to the Central Time Zone Igniters and check in with our good friend, good brother, Brother Paul Cockwell here on Ignite Radio. Good evening to you, Brother Paul. Amen to that. Shout out to Brother Paul. Hope you're doing well, Brother Paul. As Brother Paul writes in here, he says, good to be with you, Brother Kirk, and all Igniters, and amen to that. Good to be with you, too, last hour, and amen, amen. Hope your mom's doing well. And there you go. There you go. Special shout out to Sister Doris. There you go. And join her... probably still enjoying her her birthday from last Sunday. So there you go. You know, think of it like this, Brother Paul. You know, in the Philippines, you have your birthday. It's like the week before your birthday and several days after your birthday, it's still a party. So there you go. Anyways. Yeah. Where are we going? Sister TL from Seattle, Washington. Magandang hapon. Good afternoon to you, sister. Amen to that. North Seattle, Washington, up by Shoreline. Glad to have you here with us still. Sister TL's been fired up all day, and I'm going to tell you, so have I. Actually, quite a few of us have been. Man, we've had some enjoyable studies today. Sister TL sent over 2, 4, 6, 7 hearts. So amen to that. And she says here 3 words. Ready, Brother Kirk. And you know what? I get it. I get it. She's ready to get down to business. And there you go. There you go. There you go. Get fired up. And amen to that. Amen to that. Our good friend, Brother Jerry Brandenburg, the one and only Brother Jerry Brandenburg, good afternoon from Abbotsford, British Columbia, here on this side of the border. Yes, greetings to you, Brother Jerry. Hope that you are doing well today. And amen to that. Amen to that. Good to be able to have you with us here. To everybody else, watching and listening, good morning, good afternoon, and or good evening to you all. Amen to that. Sister Amelia wrote in here. Amen, amen, brother. All glory to God. Sends in two praying hands and two painted hearts. Absolutely. All glory to him. And if we can get the young ones to get excited about that, we're on target. There you go. There you go. All right. Did I miss anybody? No. Okay, good. I just double checking. Do we know better than God? Why do people don't understand the Bible? You know, Igniters, when we ended it, we explained or got into the question, why are people ignoring the Bible? And that was the question, based upon how many people actually read the Bible, which is a little scary, if you remember from yesterday. Well, that was a good question, because remember I said, Igniters, that 31% of the people surveyed said the Bible is too difficult to know. And I'm going to tell you, Igniters, that every time I hear that, I start to frown, because I start to think here is, maybe the dust on the Bible shows how much dirt is in our mind, where we cannot even fathom to understand why people don't understand the Bible, why people think they know more than God. You ever thought about that? You ever thought about that? 31% of the survey said that they claim the Bible is too difficult to know. We got one religion, Igniters, that specifically states, that tells its members, don't worry about reading the Bible, it's too complex. That's why we have the priests here. So if you got any questions, you go to the priest. Don't worry about reading it. You just show up to Mass and that's it. And I'm going to tell you, Igniters, I find that absolutely kind of, what's the word I'm thinking of? Bizarre. Because here's the thing. Here's the one thing, Igniters, that makes me want to scratch my head. 2 Peter chapter 3, verse 9. 2 Peter, Igniters, chapter 3, verse 9. Now, how is it that we have a God that puts the Bible together and he created us, and he created us that we could not understand what he wants from us? That doesn't make any sense at all, Igniters. It absolutely doesn't. Particularly, Igniters, when we open up God's Word, and I'm going to use Brother Ron's favorite Bible verse, here at COC Surrey. 2 Peter 3:9. Well, if you don't know 2 Peter 3:9, I'm going to go ahead and get into that. For it says here, 2 Peter chapter 3, verse 9, New King James. Let's think about this. The Lord is not slack, Igniters, is not slack concerning his promise, as some men count slackness, but is long-suffering, willing that not any should perish, but that all should come to repentance. Here's my question. If God is all loving and he's long suffering towards us, and he doesn't want any of us to be able to perish, but he wants all of us to come to repentance, do you think, Igniters, that he's going to create a book that only somebody

And when I look at the people igniters that were coming to the Lord, it doesn't look like igniters that when I see the people who are being baptized, I don't see the, how do I put this? What? The Endicotts of the world? The ones that have an IQ level of 140? I just see the common ones. The common ones. So how is it, igniters, that people will just say is, the Bible is too difficult? I'm going to tell you. That's a head scratcher. One thing that's not a head scratcher, igniters, is hailing all the way over from Anderson, Indiana, and that is our good friend, Brother Darwin, that just joined us here. So good evening to you, Brother Darwin. Glad to have you here with us. As he says here, good evening, family in Christ Jesus, with praying hands and a heart. I never could understand that at all, igniters. How that people can say the Bible is too advanced for them or too difficult. Shout out goes to our good friend, good brother, all the way out there in the great state of Florida, is our good friend, Brother Eugene, is with us, sending us 3 golden thumbs up. And so good evening to you. Amen. See, with me, igniters, I when I hear that, I always think something is wrong with this picture. Something is wrong with this picture. Maybe it's the dust on the Bible shows how much dirt is on the mind. Because I just don't get that, igniters. Well, it's too difficult, so that's the reason why I don't bother to be able to study. I don't bother to pick it up. Well, folks, we should want to open up God's word. We should want to be able is to study it. We should want to bring it to Bible class. We should want to get more anytime where the Bible is open. We should want to be there. That's what we should be doing. We should want, every time that the Bible is open, we should want to be there. We should want the Bible to be there. We want to be there. Wherever the Bible's at, we want to be there. We should want to be able to get together with other brothers and sisters in the household of faith, and to have our souls enriched. Yes, we should want that, igniters. We should want to get to know who God is. You know, there's a Capital One commercial that I remembered, and it says, what's in your wallet? Well, I'm going to tell you, igniters, my question to all of us is not what's in your wallet. What's in your soul? What's in your soul?
I guess that's a good question to ask. When we go to Psalms chapter 119, verses 130, reading this out of the New King James Version of the Bible, I'm going to tell you, folks, you know, I'm start thinking of that song called Thy Word is a Lamp to My Feet. Thy word is a lamp to my feet. And believe it or not, some of you actually sing that in church. Thy word is a lamp to my feet? Well, according to Psalms chapter 119, verse 130, it says here, the entrance of your words give light. It gives understanding to the simple. I think that we would be actually excited about that.

you know, igniters. You know, there was a song, Igniters. There was a song back when I was a little bit younger. I'm thinking about probably, because you know, I'm kind of a, well, here's the problem. See, I remember this song. I remember this song in the 90s. Somebody has told me that this was a remake song of something way back earlier. So I remember on the radio, there was a song called I Can See Clearly Now. Okay. I Can See Clearly Now. And I thought it was a cool song. Well, why did I think it was a cool song? Well, I'm going to tell you the reason why I thought it was a cool song. Because it went something like Igniters. I Can See Clearly Now. It went something like, I can see clearly now the rain is gone. I can see all obstacles in my way. Gone are the dark clouds that had me blind. Oh, it's going to be a bright, bright, sunshiny day. And some of you know at Surrey Igniters that I kind of like to hum that song a lot. You know, between that and the song Amazing Grace Igniters, that's the thing. Now, of course, someone told me, says, well, here's the thing, Kirk. You know that song is goes back to the early 1970s. And I will say, yeah, that's probably true. I'm going to let you know that I remember it in 1993. See, that's when the song came out. For me, it came out in 1973. Sorry, 1993. I think that was because of the movie. But it did reach in the top 20 of the top 20 of the Billboard's 100s. I do know that. But the bottom line is, Igniters, thy word is a lamp to my feet. And yes, when we have the Bible, when we study the Bible, when we open the Bible, we're like what we're doing right now, Igniters, we are focusing on the Bible. And the more times that we focus on the Bible, Igniters, guess what happens? You know, we can see all those obstacles in our way. We can see what people are trying to be able is to do. You know? So I don't get why people would say that it's hard to be able to understand the Bible. That doesn't make a whole lot of sense to me. Let's continue on, Igniters. Look, we know that this world is messed up. We know, Igniters, that this world is really messed up. It is so nice to know, Igniters, that we can go to a place, Igniters, where it is not messed up.
We can go to that place that's not messed up. You know, while you're here on Ignite Radio listening and or watching Igniters, things are not messed up. Now, and look, before someone sits back and says, yeah, but Brother TK, wasn't things messed up earlier today? That's technology. That was technology. But I'm going to tell you, Igniters, the more and more that we apply the Bible to our lives, Igniters, the more smarter that we become, we're not going to be confused as much as the rest of the world is. Like I said, you can now see all obstacles that are in your way. Proverbs 2:6, Igniters, tells us, Igniters, for the Lord gives wisdom, from his mouth comes knowledge and understanding. There's a lot of things, Igniters, that we can grasp by having God's knowledge and understanding passed on to us. Now, here's the other thing. It's one thing to have the knowledge and the understanding. It's the other thing to apply it. That's a different story. We'll get to that on another time frame. Because there are some things that we need to learn how to be able is to do. But we're not going to focus in on that now. See, Igniters, we also need to understand about approval in a rejecting world. Now think about that one for a moment. Approval in a rejecting world. Well, what are you talking about, Brother TK? Because that sounds kind of a little bit weird for me. Well, I'm going to tell you what I mean. Studied to show yourself approved? Second Timothy 2:15. Be diligent to present yourself approved to God, a worker who does not need to be ashamed, rightly dividing the word of truth. Think about that, Igniters. Think about that. Approved in a rejecting world, Igniters. See, the one thing, Igniters, that we need to understand is this, okay? Think about this for a moment, all right? We should work hard and to be careful to study the Bible so that we can understand and teach God's truth correctly to please God. That's what it means by approved in a rejecting world.
King James says, study to show thyself approved unto God, a workman that needeth not be ashamed, rightly dividing the word of truth. Study. Be diligent. Be consistent. And be honest, igniters, we should be working hard, igniters. We should be working hard. We should be encouraged to be able to work hard. We should want to be able to work hard. But we also need to be careful, igniters, to make sure that what we're doing make sure it's on point, igniters. Make sure it's on point that the ones that are listening can understand it, and that we can teach God's word or God's truth correctly in order to please God. That's really what 2 Timothy 2:15 is talking about. We should want to be able to grow. We should want to do our best to present ourselves to God as one approved. We should want to be able to know something about the Bible. We should want something to know about the Bible. We should want to be able is to give tracts out. We should want to be able is to do something for the Lord. Because let's face it, there's a lot of people, like what Brother Paul said. Brother Paul said yesterday? About the dirty Bible. Well, dirty Bible means they got a smelly, stinky spirit. That was a good way how to put it. That was a really good way to put it. And I did say, Brother Paul, I was going to remind that you said that. Dust on the Bible, dirt in the mind. Then my question is, really, what is in your soul? And maybe that's a good way how to put it. Dust on the Bible means dirt on the mind, which means your soul smells funky, smelly. You got something worse than two-day B.O. There you go. B.O. B.O. Body odor, just in case. If someone did not get what I was talking about. You know. Something that smells worse than nasty, smelly feet. You know, it's kind of funny because every time Brother Paul brings that up on a side note, you know, about when Jesus washed those nasty, stinky, smelly feet. Because I got to admit to one thing, igniters. I don't know how clean were the sidewalks there in town. If you know what I mean. I don't know how clean the sidewalks were in town. I don't know how much street sweeping or street cleaning that they did. I'm going to leave it like that. Without getting into it anything more. Amazing that people didn't get athlete's foot back in the day. Anyways.
But we should be right there. We should be right there. Igniters, like to give a shout out, hailing all the way from Ongol, India. Wandanamalu goes to our good friend, good brother. He'll be on in about 4 hours and 4 hours and 30 minutes from now. Igniters, from the program, the 180. Give it up for our good friend, Brother David, is with us here on Ignite Radio. It's Brother David said, good morning, Brother Thunderkirk and Igniters. And yes, Wandanamalu, good morning to you. As Brother David says, amen, brother, sends out a praying hand. And there you go. There you go. Good to be able to have you. Brother Albert wrote in here, 2 Thessalonians chapter 2, 10 to 13. Let's go ahead and take a look at that one. From Brother Albert, 2 Thessalonians, chapter 2, verse 10 to 13. Reading this out of the New King James Version of the Bible, for it says here, and with all deceivableness of unrighteousness in them that perish, because they received not the love of the truth, that they might be saved. Verse 11, for this case God shall send strong delusions, that they shall believe a lie, that they may all be damned who believe not in the truth, but had pleasure in unrighteousness. But we are bound to give thanks always to God for you, brethren beloved of the Lord, because God has from the beginning chosen you to salvation through the sanctification of the Spirit and belief of the truth. And amen to that, Brother Albert. Amen to that. Amen to that. There you go. There you go. Let me see here. Have they updated the features yet that I can... on here. Da-da-da-da-da-da-da-da-da. I'm just double checking something here. Okay. Anyways, we'll send out a bunch of stuff. Anyways, good to have you, Brother David, and amen to Brother Albert for that. Let me get these ones down too. Sister TL sent over four hearts. Sister Amelia sent over a heart. Sent over three hearts. Four hearts. Sister TL sent over three more hearts. Actually, sent over a total of six more hearts. So, amen to that. Amen to that. You know, Igniters, the one thing that I can say is that the more and more that we break down the Bible, the more and more that I see a lot of what my parents taught me, that basically... it was biblical. I don't know if you've ever noticed that. I don't know if you've ever noticed that. What am I talking about here? Well, let's look at James chapter 1, verse 5 and 6. James chapter 1, verse 5 and 6. For those who said the Bible's too difficult. See, Igniters, when we read James chapter 1, verse 5 and 6 out of the New King James Version of the Bible, it says, if any of you lack wisdom, let him ask God who gives it to you liberally without reproach, and it will be given to you. Given to him, sorry. But let him ask in faith without doubting, for he who doubts is like a wave of the sea driven, tossed, and to and fro by the wind. Well, what's so important about that? Well, Igniters, James 1, verse 5 and 6 is talking about stability in a floundering world. This world is in chaos. Isn't it nice to be stable,
calm, cool, collective. As they say, smooth as the other side of the pillow. While everything is going bonkers, you're the one actually that is stable. And how do we get that stability? From the Lord. From the Lord. And I'm going to tell you, Igniters, I remember my parents teaching me to stay calm under pressure. To stay calm and cool and collective under chaos. To stay focused, Igniters, while people are panicking and doing the most craziest things. See, Igniters, that's the one thing about the B-I-B-L-E. The Bible, Igniters, gives us stability. The Bible gives us stability. And the funny thing about it, Igniters, you and I know that. You and I know that for sure, that the Bible gives us stability. How do we know that for sure? Well, I'm going to tell you how we know that for sure. Think about this, Igniters. We went through 3 years, 2.5 years of what I would call total chaos.

We went through total chaos. Well, how did we get through total chaos? When COVID was hitting. Remember how nerve-wracking that was? Do you remember that a lot of us had to stay home? Do you remember there was no cure? Do you remember, Igniters, how things got weird really quickly? Did you notice, Igniters, that God got us through that? Look, we started Ignite Radio 5 years ago at almost a peak of COVID. Actually, it was the peak of COVID, 2021.

while everybody was freaking out about COVID, didn't want to do anything at all, we were still singing to the Lord. We were online and we were doing church service then. We were still giving homage to the Lord in the midst of all the chaos that was going around. And as soon as we were able to open up the church and start meeting again, guess what? There was a number of us that showed up on that first Sunday. Stability. Stability. That was God's hand that got us through all that stuff. It wasn't mine. It wasn't you all. That was God's hand that got us through. That's God's hand, not your hand. So when some people say is, I don't understand the Bible, I don't understand this thing, I have to look at them and say, there's something wrong with this picture. Because every time Igniters that we open up the Bible Igniters, the light gets a little brighter Igniters. Every time that we open up God's Word Igniters, we get a little bit more smarter than the average Joe Blow. A lot of you know that I would say most of the time, particularly here in Surrey, I'm kind of smarter than the average bear. And that's it. I don't say that I'd say I'm the biggest. No, I'm just smarter than the average bear. You know, when you have people coming to you asking for help and that you can give them the advice and they can come back and say here, wow, you know what? That was some good advice you gave and I took it. And you know what? That really worked out. And thank you actually for doing that. Well, don't thank me. I'm smarter than the average bear, but you know what? I'm just thankful that it worked out. I thank the Lord that it worked out for you. Because see, I'm giving God the credit back. Well, you know, Brother TK, I got all these problems. I keep dumping them on you and keep this and the other stuff. And Brother TK, you just never, ever, it's like it doesn't bother you. Or if it does, you say, okay, we got to stay focused. We got to be able to do this. We got to be able to do that. Well, it's because Igniters that, you know what? Maybe I'm more stable than the average bear. Because when I'm locked into the word Igniters, there's a lot of distractions that goes away. And let's face it, it has to. If you look at Igniters that on Ignite Radio, now Brother Paul's been doing this a lot longer than I have, but you look at it like this. Brother Paul does, at one time, Brother Paul was doing his program 6 days a week, okay? 6 days a week. He did his from Sunday through Friday. I've never done it more than four. Wednesday through Saturday's been it. If you think Igniters, Wednesday through Saturday, you do 4 times a week at 52 weeks. Think about that. You know, that's 208.
208 Bible studies. Times that by 5. Well, that's 1040. Do you think after 1,040 programs, after 1,040 Bible studies, do you think that I'm going to be a little bit more stable than I was 4 or 5 years ago? Do you think that I'm going to have just a wee bit of knowledge more than I did 5 years ago in a confused world that's still confused? Do you think, Igniters, that my eyes are going to be more wide open now than they were before?

Think about that, Igniters. Think about that. When someone says to me, "Oh, the Bible doesn't make any sense. It's too hard for me." I have to sit back and go here, why? Why? Listen. Oh, you got to be a special person in order to do it. You got to be a preacher to go ahead and do it. You got to be this. You got to be... Hold on. Let me tell you something. Some of you might have listened to Brother Bright. Now, this is the only time I wish Brother Bright was actually here, but unfortunately, Igniters is 2:10 in the morning in Nigeria. So I know that Brother Bright, even though that, you know, being young, can stay up all night. Sorry, Brother Bright. But see, Brother Bright, who kicked off our programming, he's not the preacher for ICE Road Church of Christ. He's not. You know, when you listen to Brother Yuan here at church, he's not the preacher here. He's only 16 years old. When you're listening to Brother Albert, Brother Albert's not the preacher at Lawrence. Myself, Igniters, I am not the preacher here at Surrey. Matter of fact, I just encourage the teens. Then they said, take over the radio station. Okay. You don't have to be someone special. You don't have to have the master's degree in the Bible. You don't have to have the word this. And some of you guys know I hate this. Some of these people that call themselves Dr. So-and-so. Like, don't even get me started, actually, is on that mess. I'm going to call you a brother because that's what the Bible calls. You ain't no doctor. But we got people who have these advanced degrees and everything that say, oh, look at me, and I'm the only one that could be able to dissect the Bible. No, you're not. No, you're not. You're not the only one that can teach the Bible.

The question is do you have the heart igniters to learn God's word? That's the question that each one of us needs to ask. Do you have the heart to want to learn God's word? Do you have the passion for God's word? Do you want to grow in God's word? But please, don't tell me, actually, is that you, I don't understand it, and so that's why I have this preacher here, and the priest sits there and tells me, no, no, no, no, you don't do this because I got it. No, no, no, I'm the reverend. See, I'm the one with the white collar. I'm ordained. I know everything. You know Bo Diddley. You get caught up in these fancy titles. I'm going to tell you, igniters. That's why some people don't understand the Bible. Some people make it out like the Bible is some advanced trigonometry with scientific notation and calculus added into it. Sorry, I didn't go to NASA, so I guess I don't understand what you meant. But let me tell you something. I'll put what I know up against any of those people. Any time in the week. Something to think about, igniters. Let's get to our comments here and get caught up here, igniters. We're not done with this thing. What do we got here? What do we got? Okay, let's see here. Sister TL from Seattle wrote in here with three hearts. And then sent in four more for a total of seven, one more for eight. So maraming salamat to you. Amen to that. Sister Amelia with us here, and she wrote in here, amen, brother. And then she sent in one, two, three, four, five, six, seven hearts as well. So amen to that. Maraming salamat to you too, sis. Glad to have those comments. I'm glad. That shows me that you guys understand what's going on, so I appreciate that very much. Igniters, I'd like to give a shout-out that just joined us listening is none other than Desiree Silva is with us here on Ignite Radio. And so greetings to you, Desiree, and I hope that you are doing quite well. Desiree, can you let me know what part of the world that you are from? That would be greatly appreciable. I got an idea, but I tell you this, I don't like to guess, because your last name, I would probably say I'm going towards the Philippines because of Silva, but Silva is also Espanol as well. But please, Desiree, if you don't mind, let me know. I would greatly appreciate that very much, but welcome to the final take, and glad you're here, and amen to that. Amen to that. Let's continue on here, igniters. We have a problem, igniters, with what I call authority. Now, I here's the thing. Both Brother Samuel earlier today and Brother Adam brought up today similar things. Some of the things that some of these so-called preachers are yapping about, the weird things that they are allowing for them to showcase.
And look, I don't care, Igniters, if it is the ones that they say that you need to kiss my ring finger. I don't care if some of them sit back and to think that they walk on water when they really don't. I'm thinking of all those so-called bishops and cardinals and all the rest of those ones from the denominations that make up all these manuals and creeds and everything like that. The question, Igniters, that I have to ask is, do they even know who has the authority? Because a lot of these denominations, Igniters, a lot of these denominations will love to be able is to put their own books ahead of the Bible. They will quote their own stuff out of their books better than what they quote from the Bible. Think about that, Igniters. The Augsburg Confession. The canons and the decrees of the Council of Trent. Catholics love to use that one. Then they'll go to the Catechism of the Catholic Church. Oh, they'll quote that one. Oh, well, this says this, and this says this, and this says that. The United Methodist Church, the Book of Discipline. The Lutheran Church, what they call the Book of Confession. This is what our creeds are. This is what we stand on. This is who we are. This is what we believe. Igniters, how do they put all of that ahead of God's Word? And under whose authority do they do that? Under whose authority do they do that?

Well, why would you bring that up? Well, I'm going to tell you the reason why that I bring it up. Because when I go to Colossians chapter 3, verse 17, Colossians chapter 3, verse 17, Igniters, and I'm reading this out of the New King James Version of the Bible, I'm going to be honest with you. I look at this, and I look to see what everybody else is doing where they sit back and hear, no, I know more than God. No. You just follow what this book has to be able to say, and you'll do fine. Well, hold on here. Says who? Because Colossians 3:17 says, Igniters, just in case if you missed that. Colossians 3:17 says here, and whatever you do in word or in deed, do it all in the name of the Lord Jesus Christ, giving thanks to God the Father through him. Folks, what I'm going to tell you is that we got some people that are doing some things they cannot say Colossians 3:17. They can't say that, Igniters. Because here's the thing. Let me tell you this right now, okay? Let's break this down. Because see, a lot of people think that actually is, well, whatever I do, as long as I'm doing it, the Lord is going to accept that. That is not what Colossians 3:17 is saying. Okay, that's what we need to understand. Because see, here's the thing. When we look at Igniters, well, let me back this up. When we look at the phrase Igniters, okay, because I'm going to break this one down. Because see, this is important, okay? This is very, very important. Because this gets used way too much by the denomination, and they don't even know what tech they're even talking about. They do not know what they're talking about. Why do I say that? Well, here's the thing. When we look at the phrase Igniters, what we just read, okay? Remember, Colossians 3:17. And whatever you do in word or in deed, do it all in the name of the Lord Jesus, giving thanks to God the Father through him. Okay, let's break that down. The phrase Igniters in word or in deed. Okay, this is where we need to be on point with. Okay, that means that every single part of your daily life, okay, meaning from your speech, what you say, to the work that you do, to all your extracurricular activities that you do, even in your relationship, Igniters, counts as an action. Because remember, being a Christian is an action word. Okay? I want to make sure that we understand that. Being a Christian is an action word. Okay? It's an action word. So, when the Bible says the phrase in word or in deed, folks, that's going to mean every single part of your life. Because you live and everything you do is action. When you're talking, you're doing action. While you're working, you're in action. When you're doing the football, the baseball, the hockey, whatever the case is, you're in action.
Okay, when you're taking your date out on a dinner date, you're doing it. It's your actions igniters. And all of that counts. Okay? That's why I've always been taught, you heard me say, action beats louder than words. You've also heard me say, and Brother Paul mentioned that yesterday, hey, Brother Kirk always says, people don't care what you know as long as they know that you care. That's it. Well, that's action right there. That's action right there. If I am the odd time, if I'm up at 12:30 in the morning and someone decides to reach out to me from the Philippines where it's 3:30 in the afternoon, you know, I'll get this nice little message. Hello, Paul. ¿Cómo está? I'm not going to sit back and say to him or her, hey, what do you want? I'm going to take a few minutes to go ahead and answer. Why is that? Because actions matter. And remember, everything we do in word and deed counts. Now let's look at the next one, but over that. What does it say? In word and deed, and then what does it say? Do it all in the name of the Lord Jesus. Now hold on, let's stop right there. If you're doing something, igniters, if you're doing everything that we do, that's why we're called ambassadors of Christ. Okay? That's what we're called, ambassadors of Christ. Every single one of us, a brother or sister, is an ambassador of Christ. Every single one of us is a saint. I don't care what the denominations say. Oh, well, that person's a saint. That person's this. And that. No, we're all saints. If you are part of the household of faith and been baptized, gone into that watery grave, came out as a new born one, you're a saint. I don't care what the other people have to say. But let's get back into this thing. Living igniters. Everything you do, in word and deed, do it all in the name of the Lord Jesus Christ. We are living representatives of Jesus, igniters. When we're doing something in the name of the Lord, that means that we are acting as His representatives. That's what we're doing. We're acting as His representatives. Not our own. Okay? So we are the ones are what, remember the Bible says we are to be what? A living sacrifice. Well, guess what? Doing something in the name of the Lord, igniters, let me go ahead and put this in. There we go. Make sure that we're all on the same page here. All right. Post that up on is it going to fit? Oh, good. It fits. So here's the thing. I posted this up actually on both audio and video because I want to make sure that we understand this. Okay. So doing igniters, doing something in the name of the Lord means acting as His representative. Your action reflect His character, love, and approval.

Folks, do you know what that really means? Do you know what that actually really means? Here's what it means, Igniters, in a nutshell, and this is what we have to watch out about. So here's what it comes down to. This is why we can't flip a switch

between religious activities and ordinary daily tasks. Even mundane chores can be done to honor God. Now go think about that. We are His ambassadors 24/7. And that means that if we're going to be ambassadors of Christ 24/7, that everything matters, that we're living as a representative, that there's no sacred versus secular divide like the way some people like to be able to do it. No, no, no, no, no. But that also means, Igniters, that we have to be doing it the Bible way. We got to be doing it the Bible way. The B-I-B-L-E way. That's what we need to be able to do. We need to do it the Bible way. Not how we want to be able to do things.

And I hope, Igniters, that we're actually getting this. Because there are some, I hate this, well, okay, let me be nice. Let me be nice. Brother Paul's going to laugh at this. Don't laugh, Paul. But I'm going to be nice. There may be a sprinkle of our brothers and sisters that do not act like this. Okay, I said I was being nice. A sprinkle. There may be the odd one or two people that don't do this. There may be the odd sprinkle that don't really know this. We got a whole lot of denominations out there that definitely don't do this whatsoever at all. I can do anything I want to do in the name of the Lord. That is a lie. That's a lie. And that lets me know they don't understand Colossians 3:17. That's the reason why I'm spending so much time on it, because it's like what Brother Paul says. Words mean things. And actually, I've said that quite a few times as well. See, folks, here's the thing. Here's the thing. If we are not reading the Bible, if we're not going to the Bible classes, if we're not listening, Igniters, how much more are the leaders reading? Now, some of you are going to go say, oh, brother, what did you just say? I'm going to tell you the truth. If we, I guess I call us the, I'll call us the ordinary people. Even though we're not ordinary people. But I'm saying that for a reason. If we are not reading the Bible, if we are not breaking down the Bible, if we're not focusing on what the Bible has to be able to say, if we're not putting an emphasis, Igniters, on to learning, how much more are the leaders reading? Uh-oh. How much are the elders reading and studying? How much are the deacons reading and studying? How much are the preachers reading and studying? Because I'm going to tell you, Igniters, this. If there's a whole lot of ones that are elders and deacons and preachers that are reading, I got to ask you a question. Why are some of even our own in the household of faith messed up? Why? Why do we have some of our own brethren that are messed up? Why do we have some brethren, and I'm just going to call it the way it is. We got some brethren that, I hate to say this. I said this last week. Let me put it to you like this. There's only one heaven, Igniters. There's only one heaven. But we got some that are in a household of faith that think that out of heaven, that there's going to be one division for Asians, there's going to be one division for Caucasians, there's going to be one division, actually it's for black people, and there'll be one division, I guess, for everybody else. You get what I mean. Because some congregations that you go to may say the household of faith on it, the Church of Christ, but I'm going to tell you, look in and just, they look at you kind of funny, like, what are you doing here? Well, if I die tomorrow, and so do you,
We're not going to go to I'm not going to go to the black heaven, and then you go to whatever heaven that your skin color is. So let's get that mess out of the way. If there wasn't so much messed up in terms of the leaders reading, then why do we have women preachers? If it was so messed up in terms of leaders not reading, why in the world do we have today instrumental music in the church? That should not be there. That's not in the name of the Lord. Why in the world do we have igniters? Premillennialism, trying to get through some of the churches that are in Asia, particularly the Philippines. Why is there another doctrine trying to get into the church? Why, igniters, are there praise teams in the household of faith? I call them go-go dancers because I don't know what the heck they're actually is doing. They turned a church into a club. They turned a church into a daytime discotheque.

why igniters do some continue to put their manuals, their catechisms, and all the rest of that stuff, why do they continue to put that stuff ahead of God's word? Why? Are they really thinking that they're going to get to heaven by relying on the traditions of their parents or their views of the preacher? Is that what they're thinking? Well, we've been doing it for 200 years this way, and we'll do it for 200 years more. Then you will die with your tradition. Well, that's my view from what the preacher has to be able to say. The preacher cannot save your soul. Only Jesus can. And Jesus says that he is the way, the truth, and the life. And no one comes to the Father except going through him. And if you are not going to do it the way of Jesus, you are not going to get to heaven. So do not think, well, my preacher said this. My preacher said, well, I understand the truth, but see, if I leave and go with you guys, my preacher is going to be upset. I don't care if your preacher is upset. Tell your preacher to go read God's word and read it properly. That's what we should be telling some people. Because we got too many people already. They think they know more than God. They really do. They think they know more than God. Man, do we have some problems, igniters? And there may be a whole lot of us igniters that think that we know more than God. Some of your own friends and family members may think that they know more than God. Because when someone says, well, we do it like this, I always ask, under whose authority? They almost get kind of defensive when they say, well, what are you talking about? Under whose authority do you do that?

Well, I like it like that way. I don't care if you like it or not. I just ask you a simple question. Under whose authority do you do this? Because I always tell them is, unless that's under the authority of Jesus, then you are wrong. Well, how do I know that it's under the authority of Jesus or not? Open the book. We got too many people that do not open the book. That's why they think they know more than God. They're going to be the ones on the day of reckoning telling God, no, God, you don't understand. This is what I did. This is what's going on. Like they think they're going to tell God what to do in order to get into heaven. Boy, is that going to look ugly. Think about igniters. Some of your own friends and relatives are going to be sitting back there talking to God like, God, do you see, you don't understand. See, this is what I did. Like God's going to have to accept what you did. Like you're going to tell God what to do. And you stand in there at the judgment. Ooh, this is going to get ugly for some people. Matthew 22:29 says here, Jesus answered and said to them, you are mistaken, not knowing the scriptures nor the power of God. That is a good one, igniters, for us to memorize. I'm going to tell you, that is a good one to memorize. When you ask them, under what authority do you do it under, you have the opportunity, igniters, to go ahead and to let them know that they are mistaken, not knowing the scriptures nor the power of God. When they ask, well, who's under authority do you say that? Matthew chapter 22, verse 29. Oh. See, they're going to get real quiet right then and there. What I normally tell them, dude, you better go back and read that Bible again and find out where is it that you are able to do what you do. Well, I don't need to, because this is what the church, I always tell them, yeah, you do need to. You do need to. That's why the Bible says about being deceived. Do not be deceived. God is not mocked, igniters. There's a lot of denominations out there that are trying to mock what the Lord has done.

And for that igniters, there's going to be some that are going to be feeling, how do I put it? The pain. The pain igniters. All right, let's get caught up on some of the comments that are here. Brother Darwin wrote in here. He said, a big amen to that, my brother. Sent in 2, 3, 4, 5, 6 hearts and 1, 2, 3, 4, 5 praying hands. And amen to that, Brother Darwin. Amen to that. Amen. I tell you. Oh, there's a lot of people. Desiree sent in a heart. Appreciate that very much. Thank you, Desiree, for that one. Sister Amelia sent over 2 hearts. Amen. Sister TL sent over 4 hearts, 5 hearts here. Appreciate that. Salamat to you. Sister Amelia said, amen, brother, amen, and sent over 3 more hearts. And then added 1, 2, 3 more for a total of 6 hearts. And amen to that. Igniters, like to give a shout out hailing all the way over from the beautiful city of Hong Kong. Magandi Mumaga, good morning to you. Goes to none other. Happy Sabado. Goes to none other than Sister Wilma is with us here on Ignite Radio. So kumusta to you. Hope that you are doing pretty well for a Saturday morning. And good to have you here with us. On the program. Amen. Amen. Good to have you. Continuing on here with Sister TL sent over 3 more hearts. And she said, amen, brother. Amen. And then after that, sent over 1, 2, 3, 4, 5 more hearts. And I appreciate that. Maraming salamat to you, sister. Sister Amelia also 1, 2, 3, 4, 5 hearts for you. So definitely, maraming salamat to you as well, Sister Amelia. Appreciate it very, very much. Sister TL sent over a heart and amen, amen, and amen. And then sent over 3 more hearts. And then she followed up with 1, 2, 3, 4, 5 more hearts. So maraming salamat to you. Appreciate that very, very much. Desiree just sent over a heart and appreciate that very much. Thank you. Amen. And amen. I'm telling you. Very interesting series, Igniters. I did tell you, Igniters, this is going to be a very interesting one. Do we know better than God? And I'm going to tell you, Igniters, it seems like there's a lot of people out there that think they know better than God. They really do. They really do. Which leads me to the point, Igniters, this. So there was a movie, Igniters, that I really, really, really enjoyed. And that movie was with Tom Cruise, Demi Moore. As I remember, I think it was Demi Moore that was in it. Tom Cruise, as well as on top of that, Igniters, Jack Nicholson. And no, it wasn't Top Gun, but it was the movie Igniters, A Few Good Men. And I'm going to tell you, Igniters, that this is the other reason why, Igniters, that people think they know more than God and just are ignorant towards the Bible. Why do people not understand the Bible? Well, I'm going to tell you. It gets down to this right here. The second reason why people don't understand the Bible is plain and simple. It's called, Igniters, willfully ignorant. Willfully ignorant. Because we just started to get into it. This isn't just the blind leading the blind. This is like sitting back saying, look, I know it's not in the Bible. I don't care. I'm going to rewrite it and do whatever I want to be able to do.
That's the whole thing. There are certain status things that I enjoy. There are certain things that I like. Because if I'm going to church, it's to be something that I like, not regardless of what God likes it or not. Willfully ignorant. Meaning is, Igniters, it's defined as a decision in bad faith to avoid becoming informed about something so as to avoid having make undesirable decisions that such information might prompt. In other words, you don't want to understand. You don't want to understand. Case in point, Igniters, case in point. So here's an example of somebody who I would say is willfully ignorant. So here's a story. And no, it's not about a man named Brady either. So, I got a friend. This friend is an unbelievable friend. So, this friend, who's in the household of faith, by the way, said to me, Kirk, I really, really want to get my relatives I want to get my relatives getting better. And I want them to be able to feel the love of the Lord like the way I do. But they got a problem because they're of a different faith. And so one of them is in the hospital. And in pretty bad shape. And so my friend says, can you pray for my my relative in the hospital? I said, well, yeah, of course. Yeah, let's go ahead and do that. I said, but more importantly, let's pray that there's an opportunity to open up to where that you can share God's word. And so my friend goes, hey, what a great idea. So my friend, I believe the first time that my friend went there, checked on her relative and said, you know, I just want to let you know that we're praying for you. Second time went and said, you know what? I'm really, really concerned about your soul. And while you're here in the hospital, I think you better understand and learn about the real Jesus. That I know. Because the Jesus that I know is the Jesus that's in the Bible, not the Jesus that you're thinking of. So my friend drops the Bible off in the hospital to this one that's in bed, kind of mangled and beat up. Well, lo and behold, no, I don't want that. I got my plastic beads. You don't need the beads. What you need is Jesus. Decides to leave the Bible there. He's going to be there for a while. Maybe he'll learn about the real Jesus. No. Takes the Bible and tosses it onto the floor. No. See, Igniters, I thought that was a very interesting story. Because, see, that is what I call willfully ignorant. See,
That is somebody who made a decision in bad faith to avoid becoming informed about something so as to avoid having to make an undesirable decision that such information might prompt. In other words, you don't want to understand. You don't want to be told that actually is that you are wrong. And let me tell you something, Igniters, there's a whole lot of people out there, Igniters, that are what I call willfully ignorant. Willfully ignorant. And I'm going to tell you. So what did I do? Well, I gave props to my friend, of course. Hey, you know what? You tried. Congrats. Okay, it didn't work. But I'm going to tell you one thing. It's now on him. Willfully ignorant. And we're going to get ahead, we're going to get into Igniters, willfully ignorant. Igniters, God willing, tomorrow. Because we got people out there, they're not interested. They're not interested. They're going to go ahead and to tell you that they are not interested. How do we know that they're not interested? Because they'll be the exact same ones who'll sit back and say, nope, I'll take my chances with God. Don't worry about it. I'm a good person. You can't get me away from where I am. That's it. And I'm going to tell you, Igniters, you turn that soul over to God and you leave them alone. Well, Brother TK, that sounds so harsh. I'm going to give you one, two, three reasons, four reasons why. Willfully ignorant. So you want to be willfully ignorant? I'm going to tell you exactly what the Bible has to say to those people who sit back and think, oh, I'm not worried. Because we got a whole lot of people, Igniters, today, that think they know more than God. We got a whole lot of people that think they know better than God. That's the reason why, Igniters, why do people not understand the Bible? Because Igniters, they think they know better than God. Part four of this series, God willing, tomorrow. Part five of this series, Igniters. Yes, there's a part five to this. Part five of this series, God willing, on Wednesday. But part four, you don't want to miss, Igniters. I'm going to tell you, you don't want to miss the next edition of The Final Take. God willing, coming up on our weekend edition here on Ignite Radio. Mm-hmm.
don't want to miss it. I promise you, you don't want to miss it. That's for sure. All right, let's go ahead and get a couple of comments before we take a quick break, Igniters. And to get into this here, Sister TL sent over 1, 2, 3 hearts, 4, 5, 6, 7, 8, 9, 10 hearts. Wow. Maraming salamat to you. Appreciate that very much. Amen to that. Sister Amelia sent over 1, 2 hearts, 3, 4, 5, 6 hearts, and appreciate that. Salamat to you. Thank you very kindly. Desiree just sent over a heart as well, and we appreciate that very much. Thank you kindly. Amen. All right, Igniters, we're going to take one quick song, and then after that, Igniters, we're going to come back. We'll get to any of your questions, your thoughts, anything whatsoever at all, Igniters, that's on your mind, Igniters. This is a very deep subject, I tell you, and this is, we got to know this. We got to know. If some of you are thinking, why am I having a hard time trying to get some of my friends and relatives to be able to get turned around? Look, I'm going to tell you, part of it is this right here, which we're going through. A lot of it think that they know better than God. Well, my preacher told me so. Well, that means you're trying to say that your preacher knows better than God. Your pastor knows better more than God. I got news for you, Igniters. Don't take someone else's word for it, Igniters. Learn to read it for yourself. That's what we need to do. Read it for yourself. I think that's some good, that's some good. That's some good explanation. Igniters, here's a good song that we should be thinking about. Here's a song by the A Cappella Praise and Harmony. Whom shall I fear? Ooh, this is an interesting song. Yeah, it is. Whom shall I fear? I'm going to tell you, if God's with you, you don't need to worry about anything, do you? That's if God is with you. We'll be back.

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4: 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Again, 604-588-6717. If you're dialing outside of the greater Vancouver area, please put a 1 in front of that so Alexander Graham Bell can complete your call. And amen to that. Our email address, Igniters, is a simple one. Yeah, we do try to keep it simple here, and that one is cocsurrey@yahoo.com. And amen to that. Again, the email address, simple, cocsurrey@yahoo.com. And go ahead and email us. Maybe you're saying, you know what? I need a Bible study done. We can arrange that. We'll try to get that arranged with us and some of the brethren here. That's not an issue at all. Amen to that. Amen to that. The Surrey Church of Christ, a better place to be. And amen to that. Amen, amen, and amen to that. Folks, let's go ahead. Something tells me that some of you might need to share this one, Igniters, and knock some of your friends, relatives, co-workers off the downbound train. Maybe this is a good opportunity to go ahead and share this one. Let's go ahead and share this one. And let's see if we can get their attention. That's all I'm going to say. Get their attention. So there you go. There you go. Do we know more than God? I'm going to tell you, Igniters, it the way this world's going, I'm going to say the word yes. This world thinks that they can just, I don't know, do whatever they want to be able to do. And that's it. And I'm going to tell you, Igniters, that's not true at all. Not true at all. All right. Let's get back to our screen, guys. Yeah. Do we know better than God? Man, oh man, I tell you. What a good series this has been. I'm enjoying this one. I am enjoying this one. All right. What do we got here? Brother Darwin wrote in here, and he said a big amen with some clap hands. And so there you go. Thank you very kindly, Brother Darwin. Greatly appreciate that very much. Amen. Amen. Sister TL wrote in here, and she said here, maraming salamat po, Brother Kirk. Well explained. Good notes. God bless us all. And I'm going to say, I appreciate that. Walang anuman. I'm glad it was. I'm glad that we were able to take the time to break it down, and good notes, and I'm glad that that you got some good notes out of this thing. And amen. Amen. Yes, may the Lord bless us all. Sister TL sent over 7 hearts, and amen to that. Amen to that. So salamat to you. Appreciate it very much. Amen. Brother Albert sends over 2 golden thumbs up and an okay. So we appreciate that very much. Merci beaucoup, mon ami. Appreciate it. Thank you. Very, very much. And amen. Sister Amelia wrote in here, and she says, amen, brother. Powerful biblical messages inspired by you, Brother Kirk. 4 thumbs up and 2 praying hands. I'm going to say this, not by me. All glory, sister, goes to the Lord. All goes to the Lord. You know, that's all that I can be able to say. I am just a messenger to help knock somebody off the downbound train and to try to add souls to the upbound train, final destination, heaven. I am just a simple person. And amen to that. Amen to that. Sister Amelia did write in here with 4 hearts, and salamat to you. Appreciate that very, very much. Then she added, maraming salamat po sayo, Brother Kirk, for today's study on the TFT. God bless us all, and amen to that. Amen to that. Walang anuman to you, sis. You are welcome. Glad that study was very enriched. That means I think that the teacher today might have done something good today, and amen to that. Amen to that. As she sent over 3 more hearts here along with the 2 praying hands and 2 peace signs. Sister Mila says, amen, Paul. All glory to God. 2 thumbs up and 2 painted hearts. And absolutely. Absolutely. Not me. Not me. No. I'm just smarter than the average bear, but there are people that are much more talented and smarter than I am. I'm just a simple person, and that's all that I can be able to say. Simple. I like keeping things simple. The KISS factor, KISS, keep it short and simple. Maybe I should have said keep it direct simple, but that would mean kids. Kids are cool. Kids are cool. So, yeah, nothing wrong with that either. Anyways. That it? All right. Let's go ahead, Igniters, and to get into our thank yous here on Ignite Radio. We got a loaded program coming up here later on, Igniters. Brother Jack Williams will be with us here on Ignite Radio coming up here in 2 hours and 40 minutes from now. Jack Williams, Ignite India, with Brother Jack Williams. So got to get set and ready for him. That's for sure. Amen to that. All right, let's get going. To Sister Amelia, maraming salamat. Thank you. Oh, sorry. Yeah. Well, I already started it, so should have went the other way. Let me back it up. To Sister Wilma, out there in the beautiful city of Hong Kong, maraming salamat to you. Thank you very kindly for being with us here, and you have yourself a good morning there, sister, and amen to that. Now to Sister Amelia, all the way over in islands of the Philippines, maraming salamat. Thank you very kindly for being with us here on Ignite Radio. Appreciate it very, very much. Good to have you with us here. To our good friend, Brother Albert, merci beaucoup. Thank you very kindly, Brother Albert. You take care of yourself. God bless, and amen to that. To our good friend, Brother Eugene, all the way out there in the great state of Florida, thank you very kindly for being with us here on Ignite Radio, and take care of yourself. Have yourself a good evening. To Sister Brenda, thank you very kindly, Sister Brenda, for being with us here, and God bless, and take care, and hope you have yourself a wonderful, wonderful evening. And amen that. Shout out to your sister as well, Sister Sharon. And amen. Amen and amen. Hope she's doing good. Hope she's doing good. To the Central Time Zone Igniters, shout out goes to none other than our good friend, Brother Darwin. Thank you very kindly, Brother Darwin, for being with us here on Ignite Radio. And you take care of yourself and have yourself a good evening. To our good friend, Brother Paul Cockwell, thank you very kindly, Brother Paul. You take care of yourself and have yourself a good evening as well. Amen to that. Out to the West Coast we go, Igniters, to North Seattle. Maraming salamat goes to none other than to Sister TL, and greatly appreciate you being with us here on Ignite Radio, and take care of yourself, and God bless you and your family, and amen to that. To our good friend, Brother Jerry, all the way up in Abbotsford here, to the one, thank you kindly for being with us here on Ignite Radio. And then we go all the way over to India Igniters. Last but not least, to our good friend, good brother from Angol. We'll be seeing him in a couple of hours from now. And that is our good friend, Brother David. And thank you very kindly, Brother David. Have yourself a good Saturday morning. And God bless you as well. Amen to that. Amen to that. To everybody else that's watching and or listening, greatly appreciate it very much. To God be the glory, and may the Lord bless each one of you. Amen to that. Sister Wilma sends over two hearts from the beautiful city of Hong Kong. Salamat po to you. Greatly appreciate that very much. Always appreciate Sister Wilma for being here with us. Amen to that. Good sister in the Lord. Amen. And last word goes to none other than our good friend, Brother Darwin, here on Ignite Radio. As Brother Darwin says, thank you, my brother, and you're welcome. Peace and joy be unto you in Christ Jesus, and sends over one more heart and one praying hand, and amen to that. Amen to that. Good to be able to have you. Igniters, the next edition to the Final Take, God willing, comes by, there it is, tomorrow. Note the start time, Igniters. This is going to be part four. The weekend edition of the Final Take comes to you tomorrow afternoon, starting off at 3 p.m. Pacific, Igniters. 3 p.m. Pacific. That is 6 o'clock Eastern time. 6 o'clock Eastern. Okay. For all of you in coastal areas of Africa and Europe, Igniters, that's going to be at 10 o'clock. So we'll get ready to tuck you guys into bed pretty quickly. 11 o'clock for all of you in United Kingdom, Western Europe and Africa, including Nigeria. That's going to be 6 a.m. in the morning, Lord's Day morning, Igniters. 6 a.m. Lord's Day morning. We will get to part number four. We will go ahead and to get you going, Igniters, and then get ready to get you out the door to go to church. And amen to that. Amen to that. So, yes. Don't forget, Igniters, 2 hours earlier. 2 hours earlier on Saturdays. Check your local listings compared to the time zone in the event I did not mention your time zone. And amen to that. Amen to that. Like I said, Igniters, coming up here in about 2 hours and 33 minutes from now, Igniters, we will have Ignite India with our good friend, Brother Jack Williams. And boy, oh boy, I tell you, looking forward to that, Igniters, looking forward to that. We'll check in with Brother Jack, see what he is up to as Ignite India continues to be able to grow. Folks, if you get a chance, tune in. If not tonight, tune in the morning time and listen to Brother Jack's program on Ignite Radio. And this brother is, wow, masterful job. Masterful job here on Ignite Radio. To God be the glory. May the Lord bless each one of you. If you see somebody without a smile, Igniters, go ahead and give them yours. Igniters, go ahead and give them yours. Be good to each other, Igniters. Be good to each other. We will talk to you soon and very, very soon, Igniters. 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Trust me, we got a lot happening for sure. This is Thunderkirk reporting live here from COC Surrey. Hope all of you have yourself a good morning, a good afternoon, a good evening to you all, regardless of wherever you are around the world. Hey, we're blessed that each one of you, yeah, has stayed connected here to Ignite Radio. Be good to each other, folks. Be good to each other. And again, if you see somebody without a smile, give them yours, okay? Give them yours. Be a positive light in someone's life, even if it's just for a quick moment, okay? All right. Igniters, we're going to go ahead and to leave you with one song, Igniters, one song. And that song is, I'm thinking of one. I got two on my mind. Yeah, I guess we can go with that one. Here's the song, Igniters. What Wondrous Love Is This, by the Halal Acapella here on Ignite Radio. Thunderkirk reporting, COC Surrey. Good morning, good afternoon, good evening.

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1: All right, everybody. Thunderkirk reporting live back with you here at CLC Surrey. Hope all of you are doing very, very well. Igniters, just finishing up the final take with yours truly, Igniters. And boy, oh boy, I tell you, we got ourselves a good one, I tell you. Really, really, really, Igniters. We're going to get into a lot of things, Igniters. And so we're hoping, Igniters, that you'll be with us, God willing, tomorrow. We're going to break down some more scripture, like

right after him, and then away we'd be able to go. But, yeah, definitely we're at the heart. We're getting into the heart of this matter. So we definitely got a few more things to go ahead and to get into. So that's going to be for sure. Amen to that. All right. Let's see here. We're going to do about 10 to 12 minutes of songs at Nighters. And then we're going to go ahead and switch over to our second computer, Igniters. Our second computer is going to be the one that's going to link up with our good friend, Brother Jack Williams, here. So we'll probably do that in the next 10 to 12 minutes. And then we'll put some more a cappella music on. We'll do a Bible scripture today. That's what we'll do. We'll from one of our young kids over from the Philippines, because we love them, so we want to encourage them. So we'll put them on. And then on top of that, Igniters, we will have probably a ministry minute by one of our college brethren as well. Because by now, I think all of you know that we really do like to promote God's word. So we'll get probably Brother John or someone else on. And we'll go ahead and take it over from there. And we'll just play some a cappella music all the way up to 10 o'clock Pacific, 1 a.m. Eastern. That's in about 2.5 hours from now. And we'll let Brother Jack Williams go ahead and to take over. By then, it's already, we'll let him take over. Kind of interesting, Igniters, Brother Jack Williams, they actually start at 10 o'clock, 10:30 their time, which, believe it or not, is 10 o'clock our time here on the West Coast. So very interesting, very interesting. Let's go ahead and get some a cappella music going here, Igniters, shall we? Here's the song by the Halal Singers, Igniters. The song is called "He Is" here on Ignite Radio. This is Thunderkirk reporting. Hope all of you are doing well.

And Igniters, that was the song He Is by the Halal Acapella group here on Ignite Radio. Thunderkirk reporting live here. And boy, that is actually a nice song. I have to admit to that. That's growing on me. That's one. You want to know another song that has been kind of growing on me recently? This one here, Igniters, Remember Me.

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1: All right, everybody, Thunderkirk reporting live here. We're going to get ready for our good friend, Brother Jack, that's going to be coming up here in about 2 hours from now. Igniters, 2 hours. Our good friend, Brother Jack Williams, will be set and ready. So we're going to go ahead, Igniters, and to start our prep work for Brother Jack. And so what we're going to do, Igniters, we're going to move the signal over from computer number one over to computer number two, Igniters, and so that we can go ahead and to get started. Now, we have updated our computer systems here to match the newest system that Mixler has. And so that's the reason why we're hoping this time that things work out a little bit better than they did yesterday when we tried to do this. So what that means is this. We used to say, okay, we're merging, click on the blue button or the brown button, and then there you go. Now under the new one, everybody who's logged in, like Sister TL, Sister Wilma, Sister Brenda, all of you now get to go for a free ride, because when we get ready to merge in, you're going to go over first, and then when we get there over, then when we merge the two signals together, then everybody else gets to merge in as well. So there you go. There you go. They call it that it's a way to get things going faster. I just say, yeah, sure, whatever. Like, what the heck do I know? You know, it's just technology that is getting more streamlined. So they said it's supposed to improve stuff, and I say, yeah, okay. What the heck do I know? As long as it works, quite frankly, I don't care. So, there you go. When it works. So, let's get the guinea pig going. No, we're not the guinea pigs, but you guys know what I mean. Let's go ahead and get started here on Ignite Radio. So, stand by for transfer. Again, it should be that the three of you will that are in should automatically switch over when we get ready to do this. The rest of you Igniters that are on an older system, we'll have to port you guys over separately. So let's go ahead and get going. It's still going to be Ignite My Heart Fridays. The only difference is it's going to be Ignite My Heart Fridays a cappella, since we won't have no lessons. We're just going to do some music and a little other things as well. So hang on, everybody, while we go ahead and to do this, and some of you guys will start to move over. And boom, there you guys go. And automatically, several of you guys have started to move over. So the computer says. Anyways, that's how easy it is. They claim. You know, they always say they claim. All right, for all the rest of you that are still under the other one, we're going to do a 5-second countdown, and then after that, away we'll be able to go. Here we go. 5, 4, 3, 2, 1, and away we go. See how technology works as we do that. Do that and refresh, and away we be able to go. Well, I'm kind of glad to see that. Well, some of you guys got ported over. Okay, and then everybody else starts trickling in. And there you go. They claim it's supposed to be easy. You heard what I said, right? Claim? Didn't say it was. I said it claim. Anyways.
2: 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Thunderkirk reporting, CLC Surrey. Hope all of you are having yourself a good morning, a good afternoon, a good evening. Regardless of wherever you are around the world, we bless each one of you as stayed connected here to Ignite Radio.

The role of the watchman. Let's bow our heads. Heavenly Father, we come before you today seeking wisdom and courage to fulfill our roles as watchmen in your kingdom. Guide our hearts and minds as we delve into your word. In Jesus' name, amen. Hello, everyone. Today we begin a lesson on understanding our responsibilities as Christians in sharing the good news of salvation. Our focus will be on Ezekiel 33:6, where we learn about the role of the watchman. Please turn with me to Ezekiel 33:6. But if the watchman sees a sword coming and does not blow the horn, and people are not warned, and a sword comes and takes a person from them,

hands. This imagery is powerful. It's not just about physical safety, but spiritual vigilance. Now let's think about our role today. We are watchmen of our time. Not against physical swords, but against spiritual threats, sin, despair, temptation, and ignorance of God's truth. Warning others, just like the watchman, we have a responsibility to warn those around us. If we see someone heading towards a spiritual ruin because they do not know Christ, should we not alarm them? Shouldn't we sound the alarm? The scripture is clear. If we fail to share the message of salvation, we share in the responsibility for those who perish without knowing Christ. Have we ever felt that nudge from the Holy Spirit to speak up, to share our faith, but hesitated? What held us back? Fear of rejection? Lack of knowledge? The gospel is our horn. It's the message of salvation through Jesus Christ. When we share this, we save lives. Not temporarily, but eternally. By sharing the truth of Jesus, we offer a chance for repentance and eternal life. We keep our hands clean, knowing we've done what we could to alert others to the coming judgment and the grace available through Jesus Christ. So what are some practical steps? Pray for opportunities. Ask God to place people in your path who need to hear the gospel. Have your personal story of faith ready. It's often the most compelling way to share. Know the basics of the gospel so you can explain it clearly and confidently. As we close today, remember that each one of us is called to be a watchman. The next time you feel that urge to speak about Jesus, remember Ezekiel 33:6. You might not see the immediate impact, but your words could be the very alarm that leads someone to salvation. Let's close with a prayer. Lord, equip us to be diligent watchmen. Give us the words to speak, the courage to act, and love to share your gospel. May we never be found derelict in our duty, in our sacred duty. In Jesus' name, amen. As we end off, just one final thought. I'd like to encourage every one of you this week to look for one opportunity to share your faith, however small it might be. Let's watch

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1: Welcome to another episode of Minute Ministries. This is John, one of your fellow brothers in Christ from Surrey, BC. In the previous episode of Minute Ministries, we talked about what justification means and what it means for us to be justified by our faith. To recap, to justify means to declare as righteous, and it is through our faith that our sins have been washed away, making us clean from the stains of sin, and thus we are able to be declared as righteous by God. The question for today is, if I am declared as righteous and therefore saved through my faith in Christ, do I still need to do good works? This is a common question we may think about, and a passage that comes to mind is in the book of James chapter 2. Starting in verse 14, he says, "What good is it, my brothers, if someone says he has faith but does not have good works? Can that faith save him? If a brother or sister is poorly clothed and lacking in daily food, and one of you says to them, 'Go in peace, be warmed and filled,' without giving them the things needed for the body, what good is that? So also, faith by itself, if it does not have good works, is dead." And later in verse 24, he says, "You see that a person is justified by works and not by faith alone." Reading this passage can be confusing. Here, James seems to say that works also justify us, but we know there are so many other passages throughout the Bible that clearly say good works will not save you. I believe the best way to answer this question is to understand what James is trying to say here. He says that if you have faith in Christ, but your actions do not reflect that, what is your faith even for? James calls this a dead faith. Remember that we are asked not to conform to the pattern of this world, but be transformed by the renewing of our minds, Romans 12:2, and to put off our old self and take on a new identity in Christ, Ephesians 4:22-24. Our faith in Christ is meant to change us. It is transformative. With our new identity in Christ, we are meant to change how we think, talk, and act. Yes, in order to be declared righteous, we need to believe in Jesus Christ. But believing in him also means believing the values he stood for and the things he taught us. If we truly believe his words are good for us, we should do them. Doing good works is part of that. And so, although good works do not determine your salvation, they are definitely evidence of a living faith, a faith that is real and active, reflecting a heart transformed by Christ. By putting our faith into action,
2: my name is Simon, and I'm a young igniter from the Philippines. Today's Bible scripture of the day comes from Proverbs chapter 4, verse 23. It says, "Above all,

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1: All right, everybody. Good morning, good afternoon, and good evening to all of you Igniters. Thunderkirk reporting live here. Good to have each one of you here with us here on Ignite Radio. We're getting ready to go ahead and to move the signal over Igniters from here all the way over to our studio, Hyderabad Igniters. And we are pumped up and excited, Igniters, and hope that all of you are as well. We got a tag team going here, Igniters. Yes, we got a little tag team going here. So, Sister Deepthi is going to be anchoring the first half of Ignite India. And then Brother Jack is going to anchor the second half of Ignite India. So, boy, oh boy, that's going to be a wonderful, wonderful thing. A little tag team. And there you go. There you go. Sister TL has sent over a couple of hearts and amen to that. She's ready to get things rolling. So without further ado, Igniters, let's go ahead and to get started. Now, we've upgraded the system here a little bit. So what's going to happen is, Igniters, we're going to go ahead and to have our studio people to go ahead and to get ready for the transfer. So hang on, everybody. Hang on. We're going to go ahead and to do this. From all of us to all of you, to God be the glory, be the Lord of you. We'll take care and stand by for this transfer, Igniters. Let's see if this upgrade is going to work, which we have finally gone on. So hang on, everybody. You guys don't have to worry about the button in the middle. We're going to automatically carry you guys over, the ones that are logged in. We're going to automatically go to our Hyderabad studio. For those that are not, we're going to take care of you guys right afterwards. And there you go. Your screen should already be over to Ignite India, and that's how we do it. From all of us that are not plugged in, Igniters, stand by while we go ahead and do this, and we'll send the rest of you over there.
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1: Welcome to Ignite Radio India, my dear igniters. This is Deepthi reporting from Hyderabad, India. And I'm very happy and feeling blessed to take this opportunity to honor. I'm feeling very honored and feeling very, very happy, my dear Igniters, to meet you, all of you again in the Ignite India and hosting this opportunity. And my dear Igniters, I hope you all are great and you are having a blessed day. So, my dear brothers and sisters, I'm very happy to meet you each and everybody. And today, we already got love from our brothers and sisters here. So we have Brother Rahul here and Sister Preeti and Sister Tiyan and Brother David. And thank you so much, my dear brothers and sisters and my dear Igniters who are listening from all other. My dear brothers, my dear sisters, my dear friends, please log in and please share your love through hearts or maybe through comments, and we will be very, very happy to see you, all your comments and hearts. And we got already 5 hearts from Sister TL, and Sister TL also mentioned, greetings Sister Deepthi, how are you? Greetings to you, Sister TL, and I'm very happy to meet you again, and I'm fine and everything is great by God's grace. And thank you so much, Sister TL, for your love and comments. And Sister TL also mentioned, nice to hear you, Sister. Thank you so much, Sister TL, for that. And we have Brother David, and Brother David also given 2 hearts already for Ignite India. And thank you so much, Brother David. And we are so much excited and we are waiting to listen your sermon from your side. And I'm very happy to see you all, my dear brothers and sisters. And we have Brother Rahul, and Brother Rahul also mentioned, good morning Ignite Radio India friends, Igniters, and good morning Brother Thunderkick and Brother David with the 2 praying hands. And Brother Rahul also given 2 hearts. And thank you so much, Brother Rahul, and greetings to you. I hope you are great, and thank you once again. And we have Brother Keith here. Thank you so much, Brother Keith, for your continuous support for us and for Ignite Radio India as well. And Brother Thunder Keith also mentioned, shout out to you, Sister Deepthi. And thank you so much, Brother Keith, and greetings to you. And I'm very happy to meet you again. And Brother Rahul also mentioned, good morning, Sister Deepthi. Thank you so much, Brother Rahul, for your greetings. And we got 1 more heart from Brother David. And my dear Igniters, today we have very beautiful and inspirational sermons and very learning the Bible scriptures. So we have starting with the 180 with the Brother David from Ongole, and the Words of Life with the Brother Hannibal from Sri Lanka, and Rooted in Word with the Brother Joseph in Tamil and English language as well. And the Guiding Light with the Brother David in Tamil language, and Walk in Progress with the Brother Ravi in Telugu, the Brave Heart with the Brother Ranga in Telugu language, and followed by Back to the Basics with the Brother Paul and Brother Ravi in Telugu and English language, and Ladies Rift Class with Sister Deepthi from Hyderabad, and United in Truth with the Brother Jack from Hyderabad. And today, my dear Igniters, you're gonna listen to the sermons in multiple languages, right? You're gonna listen in English language, you're gonna listen in Tamil and Telugu as well. So, my dear Igniters, this is opportunity for our South people who are willing to listen and who can understand in Tamil language and Telugu language. So, my dear South people and English, so everybody, for everybody, so take this opportunity and share this link to your friends and family members, and let's spread the word of God and be the servant of God, my dear Igniters. And thank you so much for your love and comments once again. And we got one more comment here from Brother David. And Brother David has mentioned, good morning, Brother Thundercake and family, with one praying hand. And Brother David also mentioned, good morning, Sister Deepti, with one praying hand. Greetings to you, Brother David, and I'm feeling very happy to speaking with you, and I hope you are great and you are having a blessed day. Thank you so much, Brother David, for your greetings once again. And Brother Kirk also mentioned, shout out to all the Igniters listening from India and around the world. Yes, a big shout out to all the Igniters around the world. And as Brother Thundercake said, thank you so much to each and every Igniter, because we have our personal works, or maybe we are busy with our personal life, but we should not forget to listen to the word of God and give our time to God. And this is the time for our spiritual growth, and this is the time for ourselves to learn the Bible scriptures. And my dear Igniters, thank you so much. And we have one more comment from Brother Thundercake. Continue to share Ignite Radio. We are less than 2,000 listeners from our next goal of 5 lakhs. Yes, 5 lakhs total listeners. Yes, I think the listeners count should be infinity. Like everybody, every listener should listen, should learn. And please share the link, maybe through your WhatsApp, maybe through your Messenger, or maybe through calls. Let's learn the people how to log in, how to listen. And my dear Igniters, be the first person to share the word of God and try to help the people who are in need for the spiritual goods, for the spiritual food. And we got one more heart from Brother Thundercake. And we have Brother Ratnam also here. And Brother Ratnam has mentioned, Vandarmulu Brother David and Kate with the two praying hands. And Vandarmulu brothers and sisters Igniters, and Vandarmulu sister Deepti. And we got two hearts. Wait, not only two hearts, we got more love. We got totally four hearts from Brother Ratnam. And thank you so much, Brother Ratnam, for your love. And we are very happy. And I hope you are great and you are having a blessed day. Thank you so much, brother. And we got one more heart from Brother Thundercake. And Brother Kirk also mentioned, shout out to you, Brother Rahul and Brother David. Thank you so much, Brother Thundercake, for your greetings to our brothers and sisters here. And we got one more heart from Sister Tia. Thank you so much, Sister Tia, for your love. And you are the person, one of the person, you are always supporting us. And you are the first person, like, always there to spread the word of God. And thank you so much, Sister Tia, for that. Amen. And we got one more heart from Brother Rahul. And Brother Rahul also mentioned, have a blessed friends, Igniters. Yes, thank you so much, Brother Rahul. And yes, as you said, everybody are having a great day. And my dear Igniters and my dear brothers and sisters, I can see so much of love here from our brothers and sisters here. So I'm very happy. And we got two more hearts from Brother Ratnam. And totally we already got 20 hearts from our brothers and sisters here. Thank you so much. And my dear listeners, please log in and please share your love. and we will be very happy. And you're going to listen to the Word of God in multiple languages. Sure. So share this link, as I said, spread. And as Brother Thunderkick mentioned, our listeners count should be increased day by day, and it should be continued. And thank you so much, my dear Igniters. And I'm very happy. And now we are gonna start our program, and we are going to listen the beautiful sermons and take this opportunity. And now we are starting the 180 with the Brother David from Congo. So my dear Igniters, we're gonna take a quick commercial and we're gonna come back. And thank you so much, my dear Igniters, for your love once again. And I'm feeling very, very happy and blessed. And I hope everybody is missing Brother Jack, right? So don't worry, my dear Igniters, Brother Jack is in some prayer meeting. So today I'm taking this opportunity to host this Ignite India. So Brother Jack will come back soon, and don't worry, my dear Igniters. And now we're gonna take a quick commercial, and we're gonna come back, and we're gonna call our beloved brother David from Ongole, and we're gonna call him and we're gonna speak to him. So my dear Igniters, stay tuned to Ignite India, and please share this link. You got opportunity to be the servant of God. Take this time, take this day, because we don't know what will happen tomorrow. So my dear Igniters,

Thank you so much, my dear Igniters, for your love and for your heart. And now we're going to start our program with the 180 with the brother David from Ongole, my dear Igniters. And he got already love from our brothers and sisters. So my dear Igniters, take this opportunity and share your love. And we're going to take a quick commercial and we're going to come back, my dear Igniters. Stay tuned to Ignite India.

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Welcome back to Ignite Radio India, my dear Igniters, and this is Tabdeepi reporting from Hyderabad, India. And my Igniters, Mario friends and brothers, thank you so much for joining. And now we're gonna start our program with the 180 with the brother David. So my dear Igniters, please log in and please share your love to our brother. And let's call our brother David, and we're going to call him. So my dear Igniters, we are so blessed, right, to have this opportunity to listen the word of God at any time, at any place. So let's call and let's call him. Thank you so much, my dear Igniters.

0: I hope you all are having a great day and a blessed day, my dear Igniters. And we are going to listen to the beautiful sermons in multiple languages today. And my dear Igniters, now we're going to call our brother David and we're going to speak with him. And thank you so much, my dear Igniters, for your hearts. Amen for that. Amen. Amen to every comment. Hello, brother David. Greetings to you.
1: Hello, sister Devti. Good morning.
0: Good morning, brother David. How are you?
1: So I'm doing good. Thank you, sister. Thank you.
0: Thank you so much, brother David. I'm feeling very happy to speak with you again in the Ignite India. And I hope you are having a great day. And you got so much love from our brothers and sisters here already, brother David.
1: Yes, sister. So real greetings to you and everyone. And I'm so very happy to join with the 180 programs on Ignite Today India Broadcasting System.
0: Amen. Brother David, would you like to share any few words about your last week? How was about your God's work? About anything? Would you like to share to our Igniters?
1: Yes, sister, because I have the two Bible classes with the brother preachers at Ongol Kesura Skunta, so commonly. And then continually we have the special program at that village, that's Machwaram. There is also a night meeting, sister. And there is believed and they repented two souls who are have the taking baptism, because I'm so very happy to, because they're the denominations. And we have that gospel meeting at Kanagiri, because we have the special programs with the congregation. Really, I'm so very happy to share the work report to you for Ignite Radio India.
0: Amen. Amen to that. And Brother David, you are doing such a great work and we will pray for you. And Brother David, we have Sister TL here. And Sister TL has sent 1, 2, already 3 hearts to you, and Sister TL also. Send greetings, Brother David.
1: Thank you, Sister. Thank you for your love in Christ. I'm so very happy to join with us with your encouragement. I appreciate it for that. Thank you. We love you, sister. May God be with you. Continually give encouragement to me. Keep in your prayers me and health and my Lord Bond. Thank you.
0: Amen. Amen to that. Thank you so much, Sister TL, for your greetings. And we have Brother Rahul. And Brother Rahul has sent 1, 2, 3. You got 3 hearts from Brother Rahul.
1: Thank you, Rahul. Thank you so much for your encouragement. I am so very happy to join with us. You are taking time listening to the programs, the 180 programs on Ignite Radio India Broadcasting. Thank you. Share programs for your friends and neighbors. Thank you. God bless you, Rahul.
0: Amen. And we have Sister Preeti, and Sister Preeti has sent good morning, and Sister Preeti also sending greetings, Brother David, with one praying hand, and you got 1, 2, 3. You got totally 3 hearts from Sister Preeti.
1: Thank you, Sister Preeti. I'm praying for you and your parents. Thank you very much for your good encouragement to me. Thank you. God bless you, Sister Preeti. May God be with you. We love you.
0: Amen. Thank you so much, Sister Preeti. And we have Sister Anjali here. And Sister Anjali has mentioned, hello, Brother Thandakirk. Vandanamalu to you. And greetings, Brother Jack William. And Sister Anjali also mentioned, hello, Sister Deepti with the 2 hearts. And Sister Anjali also sent, hello, Sister TL with the 3 hearts. And Sister Anjali has mentioned, hello, Hyderabad Igniters, and greetings, Brother David.
1: Thank you, Sister Anjali. Thank you for your encouragement. God bless you. Thank you. Continually give encouragement to us and keep in your prayers me and my health. Thank you. Thank you, Anjali, for your love in Christ.
0: Amen. And totally, we got 7 hearts from Sister Anjali for you, Brother.
1: Wow, it's great. Thank you, Anjali. Thank you. We love you.
0: Amen. And thank you so much, Sister Anjali, for sending greetings. And I hope you are great. And We are praying for you. Thank you, Sister Anjali, for your continued support for Ignite India. And we have Brother Thunder Kirk here, and Brother Kirk has mentioned, shout out to you, Brother David. And Brother Kirk also given 3 hearts to you, Brother David.
1: Thank you, Brother. Loving Brother Thunder Kirk. And good morning and greetings to you and good evening to you, my brother. Thank you so much for your encouragement. And thank you so much for your love in Christ. Really, I appreciate it for that. Thank you for your great encouragement for me, for Ignite Radio programs and everything. I know very well your hard work. We are praying for you. Keep in your prayers, me and my health and my Lord work, my brother. Thank you.
0: Amen. And we have Brother Kirk. And Brother Kirk has sending greetings, Sister Anjali, with the 3 hearts. And Sister TL also sending greetings to Anjali. Hello, Sister Anjali, with the 2 hearts. Thank you so much, Brother Kirk and Sister TL, for sending greetings to Sister Anjali. And Sister Anjali also given 1 more heart.
1: Thank you, Anjali. We love you. Thank you so much.
0: Amen. And you got 1 more heart from Sister Preeti to you, Brother David.
1: Thank you, Sister Preeti. Thank you. We love you.
0: Amen. So, Brother David, we have Brother Ratnam here as well, and Brother Ratnam also listening to your words.
1: Thank you, Brother Ratnam. Thank you so much for your encouragement. Thank you for your love in Christ. Share programs for your brothers and sisters and neighbors and those who are dear near with you. Thank you.
0: Amen. So, Brother David, before we pass this mark to you, would you like to share any few words or the outline about your sermon, what you are going to share to our igniters today?
1: Yes, thank you one and all. Thank you, my brothers and sisters. Today I'm going to our lesson is discovering the word of God. That's the book of James, chapter 1, verse 22-23. Actually, I am ready to explain this chapter, the book of James, chapter 1. Because especially I take the lesson today, will of God, that's the words, and discovering those who are in the Old Testament and the New Testament. That's why today I am going to discovering the will of God word. That is the book of James, chapter 1, verse 22 and 23 verses.
0: Amen. Thank you so much, Brother David. We are very so much excited to listen your sermon. And we're going to take a quick commercial, brother, and we will pass this mic to you. Thank you so much, Brother David.
1: Thank you. Thank you. Thank you. God gave an opportunity for me spreading the word of God on Ignite Radio India broadcasting. Thank you.
0: Amen. Thank you so much, Brother David. So, my dear Ignitus, that was great speaking with you, Brother David. And I hope you are so much excited to listen the sermon. So, don't get any delay. So, let's take a quick commercial and we will back and we will pass this mic to Brother David. So, my dear Ignitus, stay tuned to Ignite India and share this link to your friends and families, everybody. And share the word of God. So, my dear Igniters, we will be back after this quick commercial. And stay tuned and listen to the word of God.
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Hello, my brothers and sisters. Good morning. Greetings in the name of our Lord and Savior, Jesus Christ. My name is David Ross. The 180 programs on Ignite Radio India broadcasting regularly. Every Saturday at 10:45, live from Mongol Church of Christ. Hello, my brother Jack Williams. Good morning. Hi, my brother Thond Kir. Good morning. And greetings to our beloved brothers and sisters, elders, and everyone. Hi, my brother Paul Cracker, good morning. How are you? I know very well. You are doing hard work. Brother Thwang Kik doing too hard work. And I know very well the Ignite Radio programs strongly and depthly and powerful. Lessons 24 hours and 7 days for this world, end of the earth. Yes, I know very well. This is a great job to everyone. We're all doing good job. Do you know, my brothers and sisters? So those who are preachers and those who are evangelists and those who are elders and those who are the servants of God in this world. Universally, we are all be one family. That is the love of God. That is the Redeemer of Jesus Christ. He was died on the cross. Brothers, dear sisters, we called Igniters. That meanings, Igniters, meanings, Ignite Radio broadcast bringing in Church of Christ to everyone. Yes, my dear brothers and sisters. Thank you, my beloved brothers, all those who are online and offline. If there is any problems, sometimes we did not attend the Bible classes, no problem. So, you must take time listening to the Word of God. And you must take interestedly watching and listening. If there is no interest, you can explain to us what is the problem from us. Definitely we are giving the answers to you, my dear friends. Because so many people are like that TV and that attract to that dance, attract to the stage, on the stage of the preaching. That side he is going, this side is going, and sometimes he is coming among the peoples and yes, like that. So we don't do that. We don't like that because Bible teachings to us. Bible teachings to us. What we are do. What is the Bible teachings? We are teaching. So where is the Bible silent? We are the silent. Where is the Bible preaching? We are preaching. This is our doctrinally we are all following. That's why. And discovering the will of God. Yes, my dear. Discovering the word of God. From Genesis to Revelation. From Genesis to Revelation. From Genesis to Malachi, the Old Testament, Matthew to Revelation, study the Bible, watch the Word of God, learn the Bible. Bible is the Word. Yes, my dears. That's why we're all be discovering and connecting one another from all countries. This is the blood of Jesus Christ. We'll all be one family members. There is no black and white. There is no that country, this country. There is no different in the Bible. Sometimes, there is Greek, there is Jews, there is Gentiles. Of course, they call either, they are called in Christ, one family.
That is the Bible teachings to us. Really, we try to understand the Bible. That's why Bible teachings to us. And discovering the will of God. He tells, do you know, that you shall receive your

just thoughts of the scriptures. This, my lesson is a very short message, very easily I am speaking, those who are liking that. That's why we try to understanding. We try to understanding. So I am going to reading the book of the James. The book of the James. Chapter 1. Our main thought is 22 words, but I am going to reading completely chapter. That is, I think that will be good thing. That is a good thing for me. Yes, my dear brothers, my dear sisters. The book of James, chapter 1. Verse 1 to ending of the verse says, we try to understanding why 27 verses, but I am taking lesson 22 verses. But the greetings to the 12 tribes. James, a born of God, a born servant of God, and of the Lord Jesus Christ, to the 12 tribes which are scattered abroad, greetings. My brethren, count it all joy when you fall into various trials, knowing that the testing of your faith produces patience. But the patience have, it is a perfect work, that you may be perfect and complete, lacking nothing. If any of you lacks wisdom, well, let him ask of God, who gives to all liberally and without a reproach, and it will be given to him. But let him ask in faith, with no doubting. For the whom doubts is like a wave of the sea drained and tossed by the wind. For let not that man suppose that he will receive anything from the Lord. He is a doubt-minded man, unstable in all his ways. There is a lovely brethren's glory in that exhortation. But the rich in his humiliation, because as the foe of that field, he will pass away. For no sooner has the sun risen with the morning heat that it withers is the grass. It's a flower of false, and it's a beautiful appearance perishes. So the rich man also will fade away in his pursuits. Blessed is the man who endures temptation, for when he was being approved, he will receive the crown of life which the Lord has promised to those who love him. Let no one say, when he is tempted, I am tempted by God. For God cannot be tempted by evil, nor does himself tempt anyone. But each one is tempted when he was drawn away by his own desire and enticed. Then when desire has received, it gives to birth to sin, and sin, when it is a full grown, brings for death. Do not be deceived, my beloved brethren. Every good gift and every perfect gift is from above, and comes down from the Father of lights, with whom there is no variation for shadow of turning of his own

He brought us both by the word of truth, but he might be a kind offering and first fruits of his and creatures. So then, my beloved brethren, let every man be swift to hear, slow to speak, slow to wrath. For the wrath of man does not produce the righteousness of God. Therefore, lay aside all filthiness and overflow of the wickedness, and receive with the meekness the implement word, which is able to save your soul. But the doors of the world and not your soul, deceiving yourself. For if anyone is a hearer of the word and not to do, he is like a man observing his natural face in the mirror. For he observes himself, does away, and immediately forgets what kind of man was. But he who looks into the perfect law of the liberty and continues in it, and it's not the forgetful hearer, but to doer of the works, this one will be blessed in what he does. If anyone among you thinks he is religious and does not bread his tongue, but receives his own heart, this one's religion is unless pure and undefiled religion before God and the Father is this: to visit orphans and widows in their trouble, and to keep oneself unposted from the world, unspotted from the world. Brothers, this is the love of Christ. Bible teachings to us, describing that will of God, that we are studying 22 words, what the Bible teachings to us. But be doers of the word and not hearers only, deceiving yourselves. Friends, do you understand what I am going to explanations of this lesson? What we are studying the Bible, Bible teachings to us, study the Bible, read the Bible, watch the Bible, understanding the Bible. Bible is our guidelines. Bible is our guidelines. He tells to, do you know, 21 words. Therefore, I lay aside all filthiness and overflow of the wickedness, and receive with the meekness the implement word, which is able to save your souls. So, brothers, meekness of the implement word. That's the Bible teachings to us. That's the Bible teachings to us. Believe Jesus Christ is love of Savior. He is the love of Savior. He is the Son of God. He tells to us. This is the Bible teachings to us. The book of James chapter 1 verse 1 to 27 verses, but we take lesson 122 verses, because this is our lesson today. He tells to us.
what he tells to us, but be doers of the word and not hearers only, deceiving yourself. That's why 23rd he tells to, for if anyone is a hearer of the word and not a doer, he is like a man observing his natural face in the mirror. But what can I do? What is the Bible teachings to us? So one or two scriptures I'm going to explain. I'm going to explanations of this lesson. Dear brothers, for example, we see Old Testament, the book of the Isaiah, I'm going to read it. Just try to understanding, my dear brothers. Chapter 2, verse 20, 21. What their strong oaths in the Old Testament. Strongly mighty God give the suggestion to throw his prophets. How they are listening. He tells to easy, but he tells to hear. In the day a man will cast away his idols of the silver and his idols of gold, which they made each for himself to worship to the moles and bats. And in 21, I am going to read it. To go into the cliffs of the rocks, and into cracks and rugged and rocks from the terror of the Lord and the glory of his majesty when he arises to shake the earth mightily. How they are fearing to God? How they are listening to God? Brothers and sisters, this is that powerful words in the Old Testament through Prophet Isaiah teachings to them. In the day a man will cast away his idols of the silver and his the idols of gold, which we made each for himself to worship to the moles and bats. Brothers, that we studied James 1:22, do not and merely listen to their word and so be and disown yourselves and do what it says. And we see in the scripture I'm going to read it, brothers and sisters. The book of Romans, chapter 13, I'm going to read it. How they are listening. 13. The book of Romans, chapter 13, I'm going to read 12 verse 12. That meanings put on Christ, he tells to us. The night is far spent, the day is at hand. Therefore, let us cast off the works of the darkness and let us put on the armor of light. That's why he tells to us,
11 verses. And do this knowing the time, that now it is a high time to awake out of sleep, for now our salvation is near the ground we first believed. Brothers, that Bible teachings to us. That Bible teachings to us. So James chapter 1 verse 22 tells to us. And then I am going to the book of Ephesians. The book of the Ephesians. Chapter 2 verse 10. Chapter 2 verse 10. I am going to reading New King James Version Bible. Because we, understanding the Bible, because the scriptures are clearly explained to us what we, he tells to us, for we are all his workmanship, created in Christ Jesus for good works, which God prepared beforehand, that we should walk in them. That walk should him. Brothers and sisters, what you are, what I, what we'd all be doing, that's what he tells to us. That's what he tells to us. Believe, Jesus Christ is our Savior. That's why meekness of the world listening. For we are his workmanship, created in Christ Jesus for good works, which God prepared beforehand that we should be walk in them. Will of God we need to. For example, we go back Old Testament, the book of the Deuteronomy, I'm going to read. The book of Deuteronomy, chapter 32, verse 6. Just I am going to reading. Not just, it's a strong scriptures for you, everyone. It's all a strong lesson to everyone. Listen. The book of Deuteronomy chapter 32, verse 6. Do you thus deal with the Lord, O foolish and unwise people? Is he not your father who bought you? Has he not made you and established you? Do you understand? He tells to us, O foolish. All foolish peoples, unwise peoples, where is your father? How you worship him? Your father is established and created everything. He was created you. But what you think? He tells to us,
7th verse. Remember the day of the world. Consider the aids of many generations. Ask your father, and he will show you your elders, and they will tell you. There is Abraham, there is Moses, there is Elijah, there is Job, there is, who is there? Your elders is there. Ask them, remember them, their days. He tells to us. That's why we are all God's workmanship. We are all God's workmanship. Created in great Jesus Christ to do good works, which God prepared in advance for us to do. And then we see Acts 22 chapter, Acts 22 chapter verse 14. The book of Acts chapter 22 verse 14. He tells to, then he said, the God of our fathers has chosen you that you should know his will and see the just one and hear the voice of his mouth. Dear brothers, what he tells to you know, the God of over of fathers has chosen you to follow his will. His will. But what we are doing? We're taking our willing. We're taking our own decision. We take our liking. He tells to you, the God of our fathers has chosen you that you should know his will and see just one and hear the voice of his mouth. That's why he tells, do you know? For you will be his witness of all men of the what you have seen and heard in the Old Testament. Easily words in the New Testament tells to us a love. That's kindness. But in the Old Testament, the mighty God strongly proclaimed through his great servants strong words. His witness. Have you seen the hear? He tells to God's willing, you must should. Just one. Brothers, James 1:22 say, do not meekly listen to the old and see and deceive yourselves. Do what it I say. Do what I say. The book of Ephesians, the second chapter, verse 10 say, we are God's workmanship, creation Christ Jesus, to do good works, which God prepared in advance for us to do. And Acts 22:14 verse say, the God of over the Father, God of the our Father has chosen you to know he will. Brothers, sisters, discovering willing of God. And now I am going to the Gospel of John. The Gospel of John,
chapter 16 verse 13. 16 verse 13. He tells to, however, when he, the Spirit of Truth, has come, he will guide you into all truth. For he will not speak on his own authority, but whatever he hears, he will speak, and he will tell you things to come. Brothers, do you listening the word of God? What's the Bible teachings to us? What we are studying the Bible? Jesus tells to us, we try to understand. The Gospel of John, 16th chapter, verse 13, what try to understand. He tells to us, however, when he, the Spirit of Truth, has come, he will guide you into all truth, for he will not speak on his own authority, but whatever he hears, he will speak, and he will tell you things to come. That's the Holy Spirit. That's the Holy Spirit that we understand. That's why he tells to us, chapter 14, Gospel of John, 14, verse 17, I am going to read a few words, 14 and 17. He tells to us, the Spirit of Truth, whom the world cannot receive, because it neither see him nor knows him, but you know him, for he dwells with you and will be in you. Amen. Amen. The Spirit of the Truth lead you, guide you, give the suggestion, guidance. Brothers and sisters, this Bible is the truth. This Bible is the truth. That's why the book of the Gospel of John, third chapter, verse 32, I am going to just reading, try to understanding the Bible. Third chapter, verse 32, I am going to reading. Because the Spirit is the truth, lead to us. Jesus' explanations and teachings to that, we understand. He tells to us, and what he has seen and heard, that he testifies, and no one receiving his testimony. He tells to us. It's a wonderful intel words, you know. That's a wonderful. What he was seen and heard. He testifies. No one receives his testimony. That's the Holy Spirit be with you, give the strength to you. That Bible teachings to us. That's the Bible teachings to us. My dear brothers and sisters, what we are studying. That's why the book of Acts, second chapter, verse 17, teachings to us, and it shall come to pass in the last days, says God,
that I will pour out of my spirit on all flesh. Your sons and your daughters shall prophesy. Your young man shall see vision. Your old man shall dream dreams. Do you understand the scripture? Bible teachings to us, my dear brothers, my dear sisters. This is tells to us and discovering the will of God works. James 1:22, Ephesians 2nd chapter verse 10, the book of Acts 22 chapter verse 14, the book of John 16 verse 13. And we see, we go back, Old Testament. We go back, the book of Psalms 34. The book of Psalms 34, verse 8. Verse 8. He tells to us, oh, taste me and see that the Lord is good. The Lord is good. Blessed is the man who trusts in him. Oh, fear the Lord. You, his saints, there is no want to those who fear him. The end lines lack and suffering hunger, but those who seek the Lord shall not lack any good things. Come, you children, listen to me. I will teach you the fear of the Lord. Who is a man who desires life and loves many days, that he may be see good. Keep your tongue from evil and your lips from speaking and deceit. Depart from evil and to do good. Seek peace and pure, pursue it. The eyes of the Lord are on the righteous, and his ears are open his cry. For face of the Lord is against those who do evil, to cut off that members, remembrance of them from the earth. The righteousness cry out, and the Lord hears, and delivers them out of all their troubles. The Lord is near to those who have to broken ears, and saves such as a contrite spirit. Many are the affliction of the righteous, but the Lord delivers him out of them all. He guides all his bones, not one of them in his broken. He will shall slay to wicked, and those who hate the righteousness shall be and condemned. The Lord redeems the soul of his servants, and none of those who trust in him shall be condemned. Friends, book of Psalms 34 verse 8 to 22 verse, just I read it. Believe the powerful words in the Bible. He tells to them, evil shall slay the sick, evil shall slay the wicked, and those who hate the righteousness shall be condemned. Brothers and sisters, in the Old Testament is strongly explaining to his peoples and to everyone. And to everyone. He tells, do you know, who is a man who desires life and loves many days, that he may see good. My dear brothers, my dear sisters, Bible is the living words. Bible is the living words. Believe. That's why we studied the follow the will of God discovering. Will of God discovering. 1 Timothy chapter 1
First Timothy chapter 4, verse 12. What we know? First Timothy chapter 4, verse 12. That is our memory scripture. Till I come, given the attention to brothers and sisters. 4:12, First Timothy. Take heed to your ministry. Take heed to your ministry. Let no one despise your youth, but be an example to the believers in word, in conduct, in love, in spirit, in faith, in purity. Believe that? Do you believe that? How is the model of the Christ? How yours life in Christ? He tells to us. Example of the life. Believers in the world. In contact. In love. In spirit. In faith. In purity. He tells to us. Till I come, give attention to read, to exhortation, to doctrine. Doctrine. Brothers, sisters, what you are discovering, will of God words. What you are discovering, will of the word. I'm going to try my level best. What's the Bible teachings to us? What's the Bible teachings to us? This is the best letter to any man of Timothy. He knows very well. He gave the explanations about the end. What we are. What we are. That is the Bible teachings to us. That's the Bible teachings to us. That's why the Lord Jesus teachings to us the Gospel of Matthew chapter 5. The Gospel of Matthew chapter 5 teachings to us. One word. 19 words. 19 scripture. Whoever therefore breaks one of the least of these commandments and teaches man so shall be called least in the kingdom of heaven. But whoever does and teaches to them, he shall be called great in the kingdom of heaven. Kingdom of heaven. Brothers and sisters, set an example for the believers in speech, in life, in love, in faith, in the purity. Strongly teachings to them. So continually these scriptures, 1 Timothy 4 chapter 12 to continually, but I'm not more give the explanations. That's not explanation. I'm not explanations. Am I being people and proceed and preserve spirit lead us? That's a question. That's a question. Am I being people and preserve spirit and led? Am I now trying to win the approval of men on of God? On of God. Am I trying to please men? If I were it, still trying to please men, I would be not be a
and servant of Christ, coach him that. The book of, finally I'm going to, the book of Galatians chapter 1 verse 10. I am concluding the lesson. The book of Galatians chapter 1 verse 10. Clarifying, I'm going to close. It tells to, for I do know persecute man or God, or do I seek the please man? For if I still pleased man, I would not be one servant of Christ. Amen. Amen. What you like that? That's our question. That is our question. That is our question. Do good job. Do all things. Do lovely. Be closely with Christ. Discussion and make good thoughts for everyone. That's Bible. Understanding those who are liking us. That's why Bible teachings to us. And but you shall receive your power where the Holy Spirit has come upon you. And you shall be me and the witness. But he is Jerusalem and to all the Judea and Samaritan, Samaria, even that the part of the earth, you and I spread word of God, the power of the Spirit. That's a power, that's effective, that's authority. That's a strength, that's the old use of the gospel of the Romans 1:16. The gospel of God's power tells to us salvation. Tell all who believers there is no power anywhere to save as the unbelievers. That's the Bible teachings to us. Yes, my dear brothers, my dear sisters. That's the Bible teaching to us what we are studying the Bible. That's why will of God we need to. And discovering the will of God. Oh, will of God. That's the Galatians chapter 1 verse 10. That's the final. That's the closing. Thank you. Thank you, my brothers and sisters, watching and listening the word of God. Thank you, my brothers. Jock Williams and Deepthi, God bless you for the great job you are doing. And thanks to our beloved brother Donald Kirk and his family. And thanks and greetings to our Sivasisari elders and congregation. Special greetings to our brothers and sisters and online, all churches, all brothers, all my sisters, Ignatius. 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Thank you. God willing, see you next Saturday on Ignite Radio India broadcast. Thank you. Thank you, Brother Jock Williams. Thank you, dear sister Deepthi. May God bless you. Have a nice day. God willing, see you on Ignite Radio broadcast Tuesday, Wednesday, 7:30 a.m. The 180 programs on Ignite Radio. Thank you. Thank you. Have a nice day. May God bless you. God willing, see you tomorrow. God willing, see you next Saturday. Thank you. Bye-bye.

Amen. That was a great sermon delivered by our beloved Brother David. Thank you so much, Brother David, for that. And my dear Igniters, we're going to take a quick commercial and we're going to come back and we're going to speak with Brother David.

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And thank you so much to each and everyone who have joined. We're going to take a quick commercial and we're going to speak with our brother David. Thank you so much, my dear Igniters, for sharing your love.

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0: Welcome back to Ignite Radio India. My dear Igniters, this is Sister Deepthi reporting from Hyderabad, India. So, my dear Igniters, now we're going to call our brother David and we're going to speak with him. So, thank you so much, my dear Igniters, for your love. And I'm very happy to see so much of encouragement between our brothers and sisters here. So, my dear Igniters, this is the time to learn and to grow spiritually. So, my dear Igniters, let's call and let's thank him for that. Hello, Brother David.
1: Hello, Sister Deepthi.
0: Thank you so much, Brother David, for that sermon. And you got so much love from our brothers and sisters here.
1: Thank you so much, dear Sister Deepthi, for your kindness. And all my brothers and sisters and those who are online and offline, and they're giving encouragement to us. Really, I'm so very happy to share the word of God on Ignite Radio India broadcasting.
0: Amen. And Brother David, here we have, first of all, Sister Preeti. And Sister Preeti has mentioned amen with the two praying hands. And Sister Preeti also given totally five hearts for your sermon, Brother David.
1: Thank you, Sister Preeti. Thank you so much for your for your love in Christ. Really, I'm so very happy to, with your comments and with your love and with your encouragement. Really appreciate it for that, sister. Thank you. We love you. We love you. Continually give encouragement to us and share our programs for your friends and neighbors and those who are brothers and sisters. Thank you.
0: Amen. Thank you so much, Sister Preeti, for your love. And we have Brother Ratnam here as well. Brother Ratnam has mentioned amen, brother. And Brother Ratnam also again mentioned amen with the one praying hand for your sermon. And he also mentioned thanks, Brother David. And Brother Ratnam also given so many hearts for your sermon. Let me see, 1, 2, 3. As of now, 3 hearts, 4 hearts, 6, 7. Totally 10 hearts from Brother David, Brother Ratnam, for your sermon, Brother David.
1: Thank you so much, my brother Ratnam. Thank you so much. Really, I'm so very happy to listening and watching the 180 programs on Ignite Radio Broadcasting, India. Thank you. We love you, my brother. Share programs for your brothers and sisters and those who are in our local congregations. So thank you. Introduce our programs every Saturday, 10:45 a.m., the 180 programs were starting on Ignite Radio, India Broadcasting. Thank you, my brother. Thank you. We love you so much.
0: Amen. Thank you so much, Brother Ratnam, for your encouragement. And we have Sister Priscilla. Sister Priscilla has mentioned, greetings, Brother David, with the two praying hands. And Sister Priscilla also sending greetings, Sister Deepthi. And Sister Priscilla has mentioned amen with the one praying hand. And Sister Priscilla also given 1, 2, 3, 4, totally 5 hearts for your sermon, Brother David, from Sister Priscilla.
1: Thank you, Sister Priscilla. Thank you so much. I'm so very happy to join with us at this time, because you are taking time listening to the word of God, the 180 programs on Ignite Radio India. Thank you. We love you, sister. We keep in your prayers about you and your family.
0: Amen. And we have Sister TL. Sister TL also given 1, 2, 3, 4, 5, 6, 7, 8. Totally 8 hearts from Sister TL for your sermon.
1: Thank you, Sister TL. Thank you so much. May God bless you. Continually keeping your prayers to me and the Lord work. Thank you. Thank you.
0: Amen. Thank you so much, Sister TL. And we have Brother Rahul. Wait a minute. You got one more comment from Sister TL as well. Sister TL also mentioned, thanks, Brother David, for your sermon.
1: Thank you. We love you, sister. Thank you. Thank you so much.
0: Amen. And we have Brother Rahul. And Brother Rahul has given 1, 2, 3, 4, 5, 6, 7, seven hearts for yourself, my brother David, from brother Rahul.
1: Thank you, Rahul. Thank you very much for your encouragement. God bless you.
0: Amen to that. And we have brother Thunder Kirk here, and brother Kirk has mentioned, thank you, brother David. God willing, see you Monday or Tuesday with one heart for you.
1: Thank you. This is Rahul.
0: Thunder Kirk, brother Kirk.
1: I'm sorry. Thank you, my lovely brother Thunder Kirk. Thank you so much for your love in Christ. I know very well. I'm so very happy to still now you are watching the 180 program on Ignite Radio India. We love you, my brother. Keep in your prayers and me and the Lord work about my health. Thank you. We love you so much.
0: Amen to that. And brother Ratnam also mentioned, thanks, brother David, with the two hearts. And we have brother Hannibal here. And brother Hannibal has mentioned, brother David, encouraged by your lesson. Thank you with the one praying hand.
1: We love you, my brother. We love you so much. Keep in your prayers, me and the Lord word. Thank you. Thank you so much, my brother. Thank you.
0: Amen. Thank you so much, brother Hannibal. And my dear Igniters, now we are coming up with the brother Hannibal lesson. Stay tuned for that. And brother David, I can say you got more than 50 hearts for your sermon. That was a great, inspiring, and I can see so much of love between our brothers and sisters here, and everybody is encouraging you. And thank you so much, brother, for taking your time. And brother David, before we let you go, would you like to share any final wisdom words to our Igniters?
1: Yes, sister. Thank you, sister Dipti, for your good anchoring and for your love and with your encouragement. I am exiting. I am so very happy to share the word of God. Really, really appreciated for that. Thanks to everyone, my brothers and sisters, and those who are online for your encouragements. I keep in your prayers. Thank you. God willing, see you next Saturday, sister.
0: Yes. And brother David, sorry, you got so much love from brother Thunder Kirk, and you got, I forgot, sorry for that. And you got 1, 2, 3, 4, 5. Wow. You got totally 6 hearts, brother David, from Thunder Kirk.
1: We love you so much, my brother. We love you so much. Thank you so much for your encouragement and kindness. Amen. We love you, my brother. Keep in your prayers.
0: Amen. Thank you so much, brother Kirk. And thank you so much, brother David, for your time. And we will pray for you and for your family and for your congregations as well. And please continue to share the word of God in the Ignite Radio. And we are waiting for your next sermon in the Ignite India as well. And thank you so much, brother David. And see you soon and then coming next week. And we will pray for you, brother David. Thank you.
1: Yes. Thank you, sister. We need your prayers. Thank you so much.
0: Yes. Thank you. Thank you so much, brother David. So, my dear Igniters, that was a great speaking with the brother David. And brother David here mentioned in comments, igniteradioindia@gmail.com. And brother David also mentioned his personal contact number, 9491799979. So, my dear Igniters, if you have any doubt or any concern about anything, you can contact to the email or of you can call to our brother David and he will be available for you and he will clarify your doubts. And thank you so much, brother David, once again. And thank you so much to sister Preeti, Stratiel, brother Rahul and brother Ratnam, brother Thunder Kirk and sister Teal, everybody who are listening here, and brother Hannibal as well, and my dear Igniters who are listening, please log in and please share your love to our brothers and sisters here. And now we are coming up with the words of life with the brother Hannibal from Sri Lanka. So my dear Igniters, we're gonna take a quick commercial break and we're gonna come back. And we're going to call our brother Hannibal and we're going to speak with him. Stay tuned to Ignite Radio India, Ignite India, my dear Igniters. and you're going to listen to multiple languages in Telugu, in Tamil and English language as well. So this is the best opportunity for are willing to listen in their language, maybe Tamil or Telugu. So take this opportunity, share the word of God and share this link, Ignite India, to your friends and family members, my dear sisters, my dear brothers. And I can see so much of encouragement here, and we are so blessed for that. And let's take a quick break, my dear Igniters.

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0: Welcome back to Ignite India, my dear Igniters. This is Sister Deepthi reporting from Hyderabad, India. And I'm feeling very happy to meet you again in the Ignite India, my dear Igniters. Now, we are going to start the Words of Life with the brother Hannibal from Sri Lanka. So, my dear Igniters, let's call our brother Hannibal and we're going to speak with him. And thank you so much for your prayers, for your hearts, and for your comments. And I can say that is a great inspiring and encouraging to our brothers and sisters here. Hello. Brother Hannibal. Greetings to you.
1: Greetings to you as well, Sister Deepthi.
0: How are you, brother? And I'm feeling very happy to meet you again. And we missed you last week, and we missed you speaking with you last week, brother. How are you?
1: Doing fine, sister. Yes, missed the call as well last week. So anyway, I'm here today and appreciate you and all those on Ignite Radio for the work you all are doing, sister.
0: Yes, we are so happy to have you again in the Ignite India, brother.

0: and go out the way we can.
1: Yes. Amen. Amen to that. And thank you so much, brother. You are doing a great work, good God's work. And brother Hannibal, you already got some love from our brothers and sisters here. And first of all, we have brother Ratnam, and our brother Ratnam has given two hearts for you, brother.
0: Thank you, brother Ratnam. I appreciate your love, and you're also being present during the lessons as well. It's really encouraging to all those who are sharing God's word.
1: Amen. And you got one more heart from brother David from Ongole.
0: Thank you, brother David. Appreciate it. Appreciate your love and all that you are doing as well. Thank you very much.
1: Amen. And we have brother Thunderkirk here, and brother Kirk has mentioned, shout out to you, brother Hannibal, and brother Kirk also given two hearts for you, brother Hannibal.
0: Thank you, brother Kirk. Appreciate the love and the encouragement that you bring to this program, brother. It's really, really strengthening for all those who are here on Ignite Radio. Thank you very much.
1: Amen. Yes. Brother Kirk is the one person who will be there for everybody's sermon. And thank you so much, Brother Kirk, for your encouragement and for your love. And we are so happy for that. And we have Sister T.L. here as well. And Sister T.L. has mentioned, greetings, Brother Hannibal. And Sister T.L. also mentioned, how are you? And she also sending greetings and blessings. God bless. And Sister T.L. also given three hearts for you, brother.
0: Okay, thank you, Sister T.L. And I'll always, you two bring us such a lot of encouragement, and for those who are on this program. So appreciate everything you're doing, and also to be a part of the program as always.
1: Amen. Thank you so much, Sister T.L., for your love. And we have Brother Rahul here, and Brother Rahul also listening to your words.
0: Thank you, Brother Rahul. Thank you for being a part of this program. Really appreciate it.
1: Amen. Thank you so much, my dear brothers and sisters here, for sharing your love to our Brother Hannibal. And Brother Hannibal, before we pass this mic to you, would you like to share any outline about your sermon, what you are going to
0: share? Oh, yes, gladly, sister. Yes, definitely. Actually, a couple of weeks ago, I spoke about grace and obedience. Yes. So I thought today I will speak more about grace in this lesson. And so this lesson, the grace is based on how it can have a practical effect on us. So that's what it's all about, and I hope the lesson will be a blessing to everybody, because God has blessed me through this lesson as well.
1: Yes, amen to that. And thank you so much for that special topics, and what are the things we need right now in this world, brother. And Brother Hannibal, we're going to take a quick commercial break, and we will pass this mic to you. Thank you so much.
0: Okay,
1: brother.
0: Sister.
1: Amen.
0: Thank you very much. Thank you very much. Bye-bye.
1: Thank you. Thank you so much, my dear Ignatius, for that was a great speaking with Brother Hannibal. And I know you are so much excited, and you're waiting to listen the sermon, right? So don't get any delay. We're going to take a quick commercial break, and we will be back soon. Like, stay tuned to Ignite India, my dear Igniters. Let's gather together, let's learn, let's grow spiritually together, my dear Igniters. Stay tuned to Ignite India, right? Stay tuned to Ignite India, my dear Igniters. This is Sister Deepthi reporting from Hyderabad, India. So we're gonna take a quick break, and we will come back soon.

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Dear Igniters, a big hello to all of you from all the way from Colombo, Sri Lanka. It's good to be with you once again. My name is Weldon Hannibal, and I am so glad that I have another opportunity to be able to share God's divine word, the word that changes us daily from bad to good. So yes, now a couple of weeks ago I gave a lesson about grace and obedience. Today my lesson is going to look at obedience a little more. So to do this, we are going to look at the Apostle Peter and Peter's journey through failure, grace, and spiritual transformation. So why Peter? Why look at a person for God's grace? So when we study God's grace, we often begin with, you know, trying to define this word grace. Okay. God's grace, grace is God's undeserved favor. That's one way we say it. Or grace is God's kindness towards people who cannot save themselves. Then again, we say grace is God's provision for sinful man. So all these are absolutely true. But for us to understand grace, right, it is just define it itself is not enough. The best way is to see how grace has had an effect on someone else's life. So that is why this lesson is where we are going to study the life of Peter and how grace affected him. Now Peter is particularly valuable because he did not begin as a mature apostle, that we see later in his lesson. The Peter we meet in the gospel is self-confident, impulsive, outspoken, dependent upon his strength. Right? So we all know him. Right? Some people say, you know, this word forward Peter comes because the Peter that we know in the Bible. But the Peter we meet at the end of the New Testament is a different Peter. Listen to what he eventually writes towards the latter end of his life. In 2 Peter chapter 3 and verse 18, he says, "But grow in the grace and knowledge of our Lord and Jesus Christ." The same Peter who once thought he was strong enough to stand for Jesus by himself tells other Christians that they should grow in grace. So what happened between the Peter we initially see in the Gospels and later in his life as a Christian or as an apostle? So what happened first is failure happened to Peter. Humility took place and dependent upon Christ happened in Peter's life. And above all, Peter experienced God's grace in his life. So the first point is that Peter began with great confidence in himself. Peter was not a weak man, we know that. He was tremendous and confidence, always seems to want to be a leader. Confidence itself is not necessarily wrong. The problem was where Peter placed his confidence. Right? He did not place it in God. He did not place it in Christ. He placed his confidence on himself, on his strength, on his ability. In Matthew chapter 26 and verse 31, after Jesus told his disciples that they would be made to stumble, how does Peter respond? Right.
In verse 33, Peter says, even if all are made to stumble because of you, I will never be made to stumble. So we see we notice this word I. So what Peter was essentially saying is, others will face the Lord, but I know myself. I know how strong am I. I will not fail you. I will stand without you, beside you at all times. So Jesus then tells Peter in verse 34, he says, before the rooster crows, you will deny me three times. Here, Peter is confidently saying, I'm going to be with you, I'll stand by you, and all this. But Jesus tells him very plainly, before the rooster crows, right, you will deny me three times. It's within a couple of hours, even before it dawns, you will deny me. But Peter is not going to be without saying the last words. In verse 35, he says, even if I have to die with you, I will not deny you. So, when you look at this, Peter is genuinely believing what he says. He was not just pretending. He loved Jesus, right? He believed in himself, but he was confident in himself, right? So, this is where Peter got it wrong. So, but Peter had not learned one of the most important lessons of discipleship. Sincere love for Jesus is not the same as dependence upon his Lord and Master Jesus Christ. He loved Jesus, Peter still trusted in himself and not Jesus. God was going to teach Peter a lesson of whom he should place his trust on. So Peter's first lesson is from Matthew chapter 14, right? He gives us one of the most memorable incidents in Peter's life. Jesus is walking on water towards them while they're on the boat. So when he sees Jesus, so Peter sees Jesus walking in the water, and then he tells Jesus in verse 28, Lord, if it is you, command me to come to you on the water. Or command me to come to you walking on the water. So what Jesus tells in the very next verse, Jesus tells him, come. So we see Peter, he steps out of the boat onto the water. So we have to think about it. Peter, he had the courage, he had the faith to step out from the boat on the water. What Peter did was something that no other disciple who in the boat even thought of doing. Right? But then something happened. In Matthew chapter 14 and verse 30 says, but when he saw the wind was boisterous, he was afraid and beginning to sink, he cried out saying, Lord, save me. Right? So Peter's eyes moved from Jesus to the circumstances around him. So immediately, he begins to sink. But we have to notice what Peter did or didn't do. So what he didn't do or didn't say, he says, let me try harder. He didn't say, I will handle the situation. He didn't try to swim back to the boat. But what he did was very important. He said, he cried to his Lord and said, Lord, save me. Right. So what more or less Peter was saying is, I cannot handle this situation. This is the most important moment in Peter's development. He discovers his limitations. I cannot save myself. And that is one of the first things that grace must teach you and me. Grace becomes meaningful when we understand that we cannot rescue ourselves from our sins by our own power, by our own abilities. Right? So Peter saw that he needed Jesus, and we need to realize that at
every moment of our lives, we need Jesus. We may wonder why did Jesus walk on the water at this particular moment? I mean, we really don't know, right? But there's always, Jesus does not do anything without a reason behind it. How we see just before this, if you read in the early of the chapter, Jesus had just fed the 5,000 with just a few loaves of bread and a couple of fish. Jesus did this not just to feed the people, which was one of the reasons, because the people were hungry who were following him. I believe that probably Jesus did this to show his disciples that he was their strength in their faith, that they would understand that they can, through any situation they face, trust in their Lord and Master at all times. John beautifully writes this in John chapter 20 and verse 30 and 31. He says, Jesus performed many signs in the presence of his disciples, like he did feeding the 5,000 here, right? Which are not recorded in this book. But these are written that you may believe that Jesus is our Messiah, the Son of God, and that by believing, you might have life through his name. So we see that all Jesus was doing was what? Right? Is that they may believe and you and I may believe that Jesus is the Messiah, the Son of God, and by believing, we may have everlasting life through his name. What confidence, what assurance that Jesus is giving through his life. So the next point is, okay, Peter, even after all this, had not learned the lesson completely, right? Okay, he said, Lord, save me, but that didn't eliminate Peter's self-reliance. In John chapter 13, Jesus tells his disciples that he has to go away, go back to heaven. And what does Peter say in verse 37? John 13 and verse 37, he says, Lord, why cannot I follow you? I will lay down my life for your sake. So, again, yes, Peter says, he's talking about what he can do. And what Jesus, how does Jesus respond in the next verse, in verse 38? Will you lay down your life for my sake? Verily, or very truly, I tell you, before the rooster crows, you will disown me or deny me three times. Right? So yes, so the Peter's problem was not the lack of sincerity. His problem was that he did not understand the weakness of his own human strength, and his dependence should be on Jesus and Jesus alone. So this is something we need to be careful. We may be Christians for many years, but we must remember that by ourselves, we can do nothing at all. John chapter 15 and verse 5, we see Jesus saying here, he says, I am the vine. You are the branches. If you remain in me and I in you, you will bear much fruit. He says, apart from me, you can do nothing. Apart from me, you can do nothing. We have to really take that into heart. So for Peter, his thoughts may have been, my love is strong enough, my courage is strong enough, my commitment will get the job done. But Jesus knew better. Jesus knew Peter's heart better than Peter knew himself. Similarly, he knows your heart and my heart. So then came the night when Peter discovered how really weak he was. He had said, you know, I'll do this, I'll stand by you, I will not deny you, I will even die for you, right? But in John chapter 18, when the soldiers come to arrest Jesus, and we find Peter immediately acts, right?
In John 18 and verse 10 says, then Simon Peter, having a sword, drew it and struck the high priest's servant, and cut off his ear. So when we look at this, we would, from a human point of view, think, oh, Peter, he did a great thing, he was brave, he was defending his master, right? But we look how Jesus saw it, was he saw Peter trying to sort the problem with his own strength, with his own ability, with what he had, which was his sword. So Peter was thinking, I will protect Jesus, but Jesus said, put your sword from where you took it. So Peter was trying to accomplish God's will, Peter's way, and not God's way. So Jesus had to teach him, my kingdom is not built upon your strength or any human strength, right? Or any man, it is built on my strength and my will alone. So Peter's zeal was genuine, his courage was genuine, but Peter needed something. He needed a transformation. So this is to know we are not here to take care of Jesus, because we cannot do that. However, Jesus is here to take care of you and me. We need to fully and completely depend on Jesus in every area of our lives, right? Peter's strength was in his sword, but he needed to be strong in Jesus. You know, sometimes God has to bring us to the point where we discover my strength, my wisdom, and my plans are not enough and will never be enough, right? So this is where Peter realized it. So we come to the final example where Peter failed, right? So we come to his denial, right? And we see, you know, like I mentioned before, Peter said, even if I die with you, right? Or even if I have to die with you, I will never deny you. So this is what Peter said. But when he was put under pressure by just a servant girl that asked him whether he was with Jesus, how did he reply? He didn't say, yes, I was with Jesus, right? But he said, I was not. Again, the question is put to us. He says, whether he's a disciple of Jesus Christ, he says, I am not. And the third time, he denies Jesus. And what takes place at that moment, right, we can just place our minds and understand the situation that Peter was in. And in Luke chapter 22 and 61, it says, and the Lord turned and looked at Peter. You know, sometimes, you know, when we tell people, you know, certain things and they don't accept, or someone tells us that we don't accept. But, and when it takes place, you know, we don't have to tell that person anything. We just have to look at them. We don't have to say, I told you so. Even that glance is enough for them to understand, right? Yes, you told me, right? But I did not listen. So we see, what does Peter do? Peter says, went out and wept bitterly. So Peter understood he had failed and failed miserably. So this was more than sadness. It was that Peter had accepted that he had failed his master who loved him so dearly. So Peter had realized he was not the man he thought he was, right? He thought he was strong, he thought he was courageous, he thought he would never, he thought he would die before he even denied Jesus, right? But when the moment came, Peter failed, right? And this is one of the most important experience for Peter's life, because before Peter could become completely dependent on Christ, Peter had to discover that he cannot completely depend upon himself. Right?
So for many of us, like Peter, in some ways or another, we are genuine in our efforts, but we are trying to do things with our strength. This is where we fail. So we have to be very careful, right? Jesus wants us to draw strength from Him, to depend on Him, because like Jesus said, I am the vine, and if you are in me, right, you cannot get in, cannot go wrong. So this is where courage becomes personal, right? So now we come to the resurrection. Jesus, or rather Peter, had failed and he was ashamed, right? And the Bible describes Peter crying, was showing that he was really sorry for letting down his master. And see what happens after Jesus is resurrected, and the women go to the tomb. That is, we find this in Mark chapter 16 and verse 7. And we see the angel speaks to the women and says, go to the disciples and Peter. He says, go to the disciples and Peter, that he means Jesus, is going before you into Galilee. So what the angel is telling the women, Jesus is not dead, he is risen. But go and give this good news to his disciples, to Jesus' disciples, and he specially mentions Peter. Why Peter? Right? Peter is the one who denied Jesus, who said, look, I am not his disciple. But the beautiful thing of all this is Jesus knew Peter's heart. I am sure Peter could not get over how he has failed his master. But Jesus saw Peter's heart more than Peter could have seen his heart himself. Jesus must have known that his death had affected Peter more than any other apostles, because he had failed his master. Hence, we find the special mention of Peter. Go and tell Peter. And Peter. So probably Jesus wanted Peter to know that even after you are done, right, Jesus wanted you to know that Jesus still wanted him. For to Jesus, Peter was still valuable. Dear friends, dear brothers and sisters, this is what grace is. Peter would have been sulking, knowing the person he was based on how he had handled this during this last few hours in his life, or few days before, right? No one else could come and pacify Peter. Any other person, right, would not have even considered Peter as Jesus would have considered him. They would have said, tell everyone else, but not Peter. But Jesus was not anyone else. He is our Savior, He is our Lord, He is a God who knows everything, and He is a forgiving God. So God's grace does not say your failure doesn't matter. Our failures matter. Peter's failures did matter. But grace in Jesus is saying your failure is not greater than my mercy or my grace, right? So what Jesus is saying, your failure is not greater than my mercy and my grace. So this is a crucial distinction how man would handle things and how Jesus handled things. So we see Jesus did not simply forgive Peter. He did more than that. He restored Peter again. In John chapter 21, takes us to the Sea of Galilee, where Jesus prepares some food for his disciple. And John specifically mentions a charcoal fire. I think this detail really matters. Peter had denied, if you go at the moment where Peter denied Jesus three times, it was besides a coal of fire. Now Jesus meets Peter besides another coal of fire. Was Jesus
What was Jesus trying to do? It does not say, but it was probably trying to refresh Peter's memory. And Jesus asks some valuable questions from Peter. He says, "Simon, son of Jonah, do you love me more than these?" Peter's answer, he says, "Yes, Lord, you know that I love you." So Jesus asks again, and then the third time. So we see there are three denials before, right? And we find three questions from Jesus. And I think this is very significant, right? Jesus was not doing all this to destroy Peter. He was doing all this to restore Peter, to rebuild Peter to who he could be. So each time Jesus gives Peter a responsibility, he says, "Feed my lambs, feed my sheep, tend my sheep, feed my sheep." This is, brothers and sisters, grace at work. Jesus is not merely removing Peter's guilt. Like I said, he's restoring Peter. He's restoring for what? For a purpose. Peter's past failures would no longer be the thing that defines who he is, because Jesus has restored him. Jesus had, you know, earlier told Peter that he would give him the keys of the kingdom. Peter was now a restored person to carry out this task, right? So the keys of the kingdom was yet still going to be in the restored Peter's hands. You and I may fail Jesus at occasions, but if our hearts are genuine, right, and we want to come back to Jesus, we are crying for him, forgiveness, he can restore you, he can refine us, and he can use us for something great in his kingdom. So the next point is that Peter finally learns, after all his failures, where his strength really comes from. So now we have watched Peter in Acts, right? We have seen him in the gospel. This is no longer the man who trembled before the servant girl, where when the questioner asked, he said, and he denied Jesus. In Acts chapter 4 and verse 48, right, when Peter and the rest of the apostles were told that they should not preach Christ, and Acts 4 and verse 8 says, then Peter, filled with the Holy Spirit, said to them, "Rulers and rulers of the people and elders of Israel." And we see at this moment, Peter fearlessly proclaiming Christ. Here the Peter who feared even a little girl was now fearless before the rulers of the people and the elders of Israel, right? And we find in Acts chapter 4 and verse 13, you see the authorities recognize something. And it says here, "Now when they saw the boldness of Peter and John, and perceived that they were uneducated and untrained, they marveled." So, what had happened? Peter did not suddenly become naturally bold, naturally fearless, right? Something more had happened. Peter's way of saying is admitting that I cannot depend on myself, right? But I can depend upon Christ, who is my strength. We can go to the words of Psalms, of the psalmist writer, Psalms chapter 28 and verse 7, where it says, "The Lord is my strength, my shield, my heart trust in him, and he helps me." Let me repeat that. "The Lord is my strength and my shield, my heart trust in him, and he helps me." Beautiful words of assurance. Similarly, Isaiah 40 and verse 31 says, "Those who hope in the Lord will renew their strength. They will soar like
like eagles, they will run and not grow weary, they will walk and not faint, right? So things will go wrong. We may fail Jesus at times, right? But if we hope in the Lord, He will renew us, our strength, and He will let us soar like on wings, like eagles, right? We will not get tired, right? We will not faint, because the God of hope is the one who strengthens us day by day. So this is the transformation of grace, dear friends. So when we go to Peter's first letter, the first epistle, we hear the voice of the man who has learned dependence. So he writes about suffering, he writes about trials, he writes about humility, he writes about holiness, he writes about God's care. In 1 Peter chapter 5, 6 and 7, he says, "Humble yourself therefore under God's mighty hand, that He may lift you up in due time. Cast your anxiety on Him, because He," means God, "takes care of you." Right? Because God takes care of you. Peter had learned to put his burdens on God and not on himself. Right? He says, casting all your care on Him. Why? Because God cares for you. Right? Yes, God cares for you. God cares for me. This is opposite of what Peter, who once would have said, "I can handle it." Now Jesus said, "Give it all to Jesus." There's a beautiful hymn, "Give it all to Jesus." Right? I'm not going to sing that hymn now, but it's a beautiful, "Give it all, give it all, give it all to Jesus." Right? And yes, all our difficulties, the things that are putting us down, give it to Jesus, right? He will take care of it. So the next point is, Peter calls on God's grace, right? So now we can understand 1 Peter chapter 5 and verse 10 differently, since we have gone through this lesson, where he states, "And God of all grace, who called you to His eternal glory in Jesus Christ, after you have suffered a little while, will Himself restore you and make you strong, firm and steadfast." Right? Let me say that again. First Peter 5 and verse 10. "And the God of all grace, who called you to His eternal glory in Christ Jesus," right, "after you have suffered a little while, will Himself restore you and make you strong and firm and steadfast." So by the time Peter writes this epistle, he has been a restored Christian, a restored apostle. So this is why he says, God Himself will restore you and make you strong and firm and steadfast. Here is a person who once depended on his own strength, had come to accept that he needed to be restored, made strong and made firm, right? So grace transformed Peter from self-reliant disciple into Christ-dependent servant. Yes, grace had transformed Peter from a self-reliant disciple into a Christ-dependent servant. So this is how Peter experienced the God of all grace. So you and I, dear friends, have the same opportunity if we become Christ-dependent servant. Right? What a great assurance for everyone. So Peter, final lesson is grow in grace. So this is one of Peter's final words in 2 Peter 3 and 18. He says, "But grow in grace and knowledge of our Lord Jesus Christ, Lord and Savior Jesus Christ." Peter had experienced God's grace. Now he was encouraging his fellow Christians, and in the same
time encouraging you and me to experience the same grace through the knowledge in our Lord and Savior Jesus Christ. Not only experience the grace, but grow through the grace, right? Grace is not a one-day thing. It is what we receive from God over and over again. So we have to let grace make us grow spiritually, right? The grace that we get through the knowledge of our Lord Jesus Christ. So this grace that changed Peter is reaching out to you and me, right? And like in Peter's own word, which are written by the inspired Holy Spirit, it will happen in our lives. You and I may have been in moments of failures. Don't let Satan use that to keep us down, keep us away from Jesus. Satan is very smart to do this. We have to be very careful. So as the angels through the women reached out to Peter, right, by specially mentioning God's word is reaching out to you and me. So Apostle Paul also learned this and recorded this in 2 Corinthians and 2 Corinthians chapter 2 2 Corinthians chapter 12 verse 9 and 10 where the apostle says, he says, my grace, where he's saying that Jesus said to me, right? Jesus is talking, he says, my grace is sufficient for you. My power is made perfect in weakness. So what is Jesus, how is Jesus assuring Apostle Paul in this time of need? He says, my grace is sufficient for you, for my power is made perfect in weakness. Therefore, I will boast all the more gladly about my weakness so that Christ's power may rest on me. That is why, for Christ's sake, I delight in weakness, in insults, in hardship, in persecution, in difficulties. For when I'm weak, then I'm strong. Right? Beautiful conclusion. The conclusion is, when I'm weak, then I'm strong. Right? So, dear friends, dear Igniters, right? We have seen through the life of Peter, right? Depending on our own selves, right? We are going to fail. But we have to depend on God, depend on Christ and His grace that strengthens us, right? So, Peter had learned this and he's teaching us through his life, right? That we, number one, we will fail if we are depending on us, on ourselves. But he says, right, like Paul says, we have to experience that Christ is telling you and me, Christ is saying, His grace is sufficient for us. His power is made perfect in weakness. So there will be time of weakness, but remember, Christ is able to use that weakness to strengthen us. So this is, dear friends, what God's grace is all about, right? So grace takes the person who says, I can't do this myself, and teaches them, Lord, I need you, please save me. So we learn this lesson from Peter, what Peter is teaching us. Not my strength, not my wisdom, not my righteousness, not my ability, but Christ, and in Christ alone that we can do all things. So I hope this lesson will be beneficial to you all and show us that God's grace is working in you and me day by day, right? So like Peter says, grow in grace. Grow in grace, right? Because God is the God of all grace. So thank you, friends, and I appreciate the opportunity once again that I had to share this lesson with you all. Right. So I hope you'll be blessed. Have a beautiful day and a beautiful first day of week as well. So bless you all until we meet, God willing, next week again.

0: Amen. That was a great sermon delivered by our brother Hannibal. Thank you so much, brother Hannibal, for that. My dear Ignatius, let's take a quick commercial break and we're going to call our brother and we're going to speak with him. Stay tuned to Ignite Radio India, my dear Ignatius.
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0: Welcome back to Ignite India, my dear Igniters. This is Sister Dipti reporting from Hyderabad, India. And thank you so much, my dear Igniters, who have joined. And please log in and please share your love to our brothers and sisters here. And thank you so much, Brother Hannibal, for that sermon. And let's call our brother and let's thank him. And thank you so much, my dear Igniter, for that.
2: Hello.
0: Hello, Brother Hannibal. Thank you so much for that inspiring sermon to our Igniters.
2: Thank you, Sister DP. Appreciate the opportunity.
0: Thank you. Amen. And you got so much of love from our brothers and sisters here. And first of all, we have Brother David from Ongole. And Brother David has mentioned, good morning, Brother Hannibal. And Brother David also given one heart for your sermon, brother.
2: Thank you. Thank you, brother. Appreciate it. And the encouragement that you always bring to this program.
0: Amen. Thank you so much, Brother David. And we have Brother Thunder Kirk. Brother Kirk has mentioned amen and amen to your sermon. And Brother Kirk also mentioned good study, Brother Hannibal. Nice reminder. And Brother Kirk also given two thumbs up to your sermon.
2: Thank you, Brother Kirk. Thank you very much. Yes, God's word is always good to hear. And it's a blessing always to share his word as well.
0: Yes. Amen. And not only comments, you got totally 10 hearts from Brother Kirk.
2: Thank you, brother. Thank you very much for the love that you're sharing. It's a real encouragement to me and all those who are sharing God's word and doing whatever we can on Ignite Radio.
0: Amen. And we have Sister TL. And Sister TL has mentioned, amen, brother. And Sister TL also mentioned, amen. I can do all things through Christ who strengthens me. Without him, I cannot do anything. And Sister TL also mentioned, God bless Brother Hannibal.
2: Amen, Sister. Amen. Yes, definitely. Without Christ, we are just nothing. Yes, definitely. Appreciate those encouraging words.
0: Amen. And you got totally 9 hearts from Sister TL.
2: Thank you, Sister TL. Thank you for the love that you're sharing. Appreciate it.
0: Amen. And we have Brother Rahul from Hyderabad and Brother Rahul also listening to your words.
2: Thank you, Brother Rahul. Thank you that you've been tuned in to Ignite Radio. Always encouragement.
0: Amen. And we have Brother Joseph and Brother Joseph also listening to your words.
2: Thank you, Brother Joseph. Thank you for being tuned in today as well. Appreciate that you are there.
0: And Brother Joseph, I mean, now we are coming up with Brother Joseph in Tamil and English language as well in a few minutes. So, my dear Igniters, share this link to your Tamil friends as well. So far waiting till these are in Tamil and English language also. So take this opportunity and thank you so much, Brother Joseph, for your time. And finally, Brother Hannibal, I want to thank you. And it was a great inspiring sermon to our Igniters. And we are so much, so happy for that. And before we let you go, would you like to share any final wisdom words to our Igniters?
2: Yes, sister, yes, I would just to know that, you know, like the lesson went, you know, the grace is not a one-time thing, it's a everyday thing. And there is a hymn that goes, the goodness of God is, you know, running after you. And the grace is the same. It is coming after us. We are sometimes running away from it. But God's grace is always trying to reach out to us. So if we are aware of it, we can experience His grace and grow in grace, sister.
0: Thank you, Brother Hannibal. And we always praying for you and for your family. And please continue your prayers for Ignite India. And we are so much excited to see your next sermon on coming next week at the same timings, Brother.
2: Thank you, sister, and looking forward to that as well. God bless you and all those on Ignite Radio.
0: Thank you. That was a great speaking with the Brother Hannibal, and thank you so much, Brother. And my dear Igniters, I hope you all are having a great day. And my dear Tamil friends, now you are excited, right? Yes, now we're gonna start the sermon which is delivered by our beloved brother Joseph, rooted in the Word, in Tamil and English language as well. So my dear Igniters, thank you so much for you joining, and thank you so much for sharing your love through comments, through hearts. And my dear listeners who are listening, please log in, please share through you, I mean, please share your love, and let's encourage our brothers and sisters. And I want to thankful to Brother Hannibal for that once again, and thank you so much, brothers and sisters, for sharing your love to our beloved Brother Hannibal. And now it's time for Tamil and English language sermon, right? Now we're gonna take a quick break, and we're gonna call our brother Joseph, and we're gonna speak with him. Stay tuned to Ignite India, my dear Igniters, and I'm feeling very happy and feeling very blessed. And not only myself, you are blessed. You, the person who are listening, every brother, every sister, you are so blessed because you have this opportunity to listen the word of God in your place only. So today in this world, not everybody have this opportunity. We are so lucky to have the spiritual food. So my dear Igniters, we are blessed. We need to thankful for that. So we're gonna take a quick commercial break, and we're gonna come back, and we're gonna call our brother. Stay tuned to Ignite India.

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0: Welcome back to Ignite India, my dear Igniters. And now we are coming up with the Rooted in the Word with the Brother Joseph in Tamil and English language. Let's call our Brother Joseph and let's speak with him. And thank you so much, my dear Igniters, for joining. And this is Sister Deepthi reporting from Hyderabad. And I hope everybody is missing our Brother Jack. Don't worry, my dear Igniters. Brother Jack will come back soon on the afternoon session. Hello, Brother Joseph. Greetings
1: Hello,
0: to you.
1: Sister. Yes, sister. Greetings to you also.
0: How are you, brother?
1: Hello.
0: Yes, brother.
1: Fine, fine, sister.
0: Yes.
1: Thank
0: you so much, Brother Joseph. How are you, brother? How are the things going?
1: Fine, fine, sister. Fine. It's a heavy load of work.
0: Yeah.
1: The second issue of the gospel claim is getting ready.
0: Yes, you are doing such a great work and doing a preacher's meeting and classes and publications. You are doing a great work and we are praying for you, Brother Joseph. And would you like to share any few words about your last week? To our Igniters.
1: Last week I was very busy with the Gospel Claim magazine working, journal working.
0: Yeah.
1: And I also conduct the morning and evening classes daily, regularly. Very, very hectic work. But I'm enjoying this work like anything.
0: Wow.
1: Because it is all very large work. So, and yesterday morning at 2:30 only people slept.
0: Yeah, that's great. Yes, my dear Igniters, did you listen? Brother Joseph has mentioned he's enjoying doing God's work. That was great, yes. Brother. Yes, when you're doing God's work, God is with us. The things will be great and we will enjoy the things. That was a great and inspiring word to us. Thank you so much. And Brother Joseph, you got already love from our brothers and sisters here. And we have Brother Kirk. And Brother Kirk has mentioned, shout out to you, Brother Joseph, and with the two hearts.
1: Thank you, brother. Thank you for your hearts and thank you for your greetings also. I think you are hoping you are doing well. And even in the midnight, you are listening the lesson. Very nice it is.
0: Yes.
1: Nice of you. Thank you, brother.
0: If it's midnight also, Brother Kirk will stay to listen your sermon, Brother Joseph. Yes, thank you. Yes, thank you, Brother Kirk, for that. And we have Sister TL here, and Sister TL also listening to your words.
1: Thank you, Sister TL. How are you? I hope you are fine there. And you please pray for all my works. I am thanking you very much for listening to the lesson. Very nice. This week you will have an interesting lesson. Thank you.
0: Amen. And we have Brother Rahul. And Brother Rahul also listening to your words.
1: Thank you, Brother Rahul, for coming and listening to the lesson. Very nice of you. You please pray for all my works. I am also praying for you.
0: Amen. And Brother Joseph, before we pass this mark to you, would you like to share any outline about your sermon, what you are going to share to our Igniters?
1: Yes, sister. In Genesis 24, first 9 verses we are going to deal with today.
0: Okay.
1: Yeah, it is happened in the year of BC 2028. Because it is all recorded history. So we cannot say it's a story. Abraham becoming a old man, seeking a bride for his only one son, Isaac. In that first 9 verses, we will see about the oath the main prime servant of his maid with Abraham to look after a bride for him, the bride for his son Isaac, only with the relatives of Abraham in the Ur. So we will deal with the first 9 verses. Very nice things are coming there. You please listen all of them, all of your listen please, and give your comments.
0: Yes, sure. And we are so excited to listen your sermon, and we need spiritual food. Yes, thank you so much, Brother Joseph. And we will take a quick break, brother, and we will pass this mic to you.
1: Okay, sir. Thank you
0: so much, Brother Joseph. And my dear Ignatius, it was a great speaking with Brother Joseph. And I know you are so excited to listen in Tamil language, right? And my dear South Indian friends, this is

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This is Ignite Radio.

Amen. That was a great sermon delivered by our brother Joseph. Thank you so much, Brother Joseph, for that. So, my dear ignitors, we could not take a quick commercial and we're going to call our brother Joseph and we're going to speak with him.

0: Hi, my name is Ron Beckett. I'm one of the elders here, wanting to invite you to come to Surrey Church of Christ, located at 15042 92nd Avenue. See you there at the Surrey Church of Christ, a better place to be.
1: Welcome back to Ignite India, my dear Igniters. Thank you so much for joining and thank you so much for showing your love to our brother Joseph. And my dear Igniters, let's call our brother Joseph and we're going to speak with him. So, my dear Igniters, this is the time we need to take for ourselves to learn the Bible scripture and to learn

0: Hello, Brother Joseph.
1: Sister.
0: Thank you, Brother
1: Hello.
0: Joseph.
1: Thank you, Sister.
0: Thank you for that sermon, and thank you for inspiring our brothers and sisters here. And you got two hearts for your sermon, brother.
1: Yeah, thank you, Sister. Thank you.
0: Amen. And we have Brother Rahul, and Brother Rahul is listening to your words.
1: Thank you. Thank you.
0: Amen. And we have Brother Thunder Kick, and Brother Thunder Kick also listening to your words.
1: Thank you, brother. Thank you for listening. Listen for even the little time.
0: Amen. And we have Sister TL. Sister TL also listening to your words.
1: Thank you, Sister. Thank you for being with me here this week.
0: Amen. Brother Joseph, before we let you go, would you like to share any final wisdom words to our igniters?
1: Yes. From Abraham, we learned an important lesson. See, we became Christians, but sometimes we have been meeting many kinds of tests, tribulations, all the things. But we should always depend on our God for everything in our life. And also, we must not try even to think about going back. That is a very, very bad thing, where many worse will be happening for us. So we should always go forward marching in the army of Christ. That is the good thing for us. So this is the main thing we are learning from Abraham today. Thank you, Sister.
0: Thank you so much, Brother Joseph, for that. And we will pray for you and for your family and for your congregation as well. Thank you so much, and we are so excited for your next sermon on coming Saturday as well.
1: Thank you, Sister. Thank you.
0: Thank you. And yes, and please pray for us and for Ignite India as well.
1: Yes, yes. I'm always praying for you.
0: Thank you. Thank you so much, Brother Joseph.
1: Thank you, Sister.
0: Thank you. And my dear Igniters, it was a great speaking with Brother Joseph. And thank you so much for showing your love to our brother. And now we are coming up with The Guiding Light with the Brother David in Tamil language. So my dear Igniters, we will come back within 5 minutes. And until, let's listen to a cappella music. My dear Igniters.

Welcome back to Ignite India, my dear Igniters. Now, it's time for the guiding light with the brother David in Tamil language. So, my dear Igniters, let's call our brother David and let's speak with him. So, my dear Igniters, this is the opportunity for Tamil listeners. So, share this link to your friends and family members and who are willing to listen in Tamil language, and let's share the word of God.

I think Brother David is in some meeting. And so, my dear Ignatius, don't worry. You're going to listen to the sermon delivered by Brother David in Tamil language. So, we're going to take a quick commercial break. And we will start the sermon delivered by him. And thank you so much, my dear Ignatius, for encouraging each and everyone here. And who are listening, please log in and share your love.

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Welcome back to Ignite India, my dear Igniters. This is Sister Deepthi reporting from Hyderabad, India. And thank you so much, my dear Igniters, for joining and sharing your love through hearts and through comments. And we are so happy to see you all and see you encouraging our brothers and sisters here. And we completed the 180 with Brother David and the Words of Life with Brother Hannibal, Rooted in the Word with Brother Joseph, and the Guiding Light with Brother David. Now, we are coming up with the work in progress with Brother Ravi in Telugu language. So, my dear Telugu listeners, take this opportunity and share this link to your friends and family members and who are willing to listen in Telugu language. And we got love and we got new members for Ignite India, my dear Igniters. Let's go into the comment section. And we got Sister Pramilamma, and Sister Pramilamma has mentioned, "Hello Sister Deepthi, this is Pramila from Pokuru Church of Christ. Hello Igniters, hello Brother Cake and Sister Tia." And Sister Pramila also given 1, 2, 3, 4 hearts for us. Thank you so much, Sister Pramila, and we are so happy to see new members and encouragement in the Ignite India, and we are so honored to see your love, and we are so blessed to have you here today. And thank you so much. And you can join in the Ignite India at any time. 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So thank you so much for your love and greetings to you, and I hope you are great and everything is great by the grace of God. And we have another member as well here, Balasundar. And Balasundaram has mentioned, "Hello Sister Deepthi, this is Balasundaram, Pokur Church of Christ preacher." And Brother Balasundaram also given 3 hearts. Thank you so much, brother. And we are so happy to see you in the Ignite India. And Sister Pramila and Brother Balasundaram, we are so glad to have you, both of you, in the Ignite India program, and you can join at any time. And we have this Saturday program, Ignite India, from morning 10:30 to 9 p.m. as Indian timings. And you can listen to the Word of God at any time, 24/7. You can listen in English language and in multiple languages as well. So thank you so much, brothers, and we pray for you, and thank you so much, and please pray for us, and thank you, brother, and we will pray for you, Church of Christ, Pokuru Church of Christ. And we are so happy to see new preacher in our program. And my dear Igniters, this is the great day, right? We have 2 new members, and I'm so happy that a few members have logged in and they are sharing their expression through hearts, through comments, and they're showing their love to us. This is the great day, and I'm very happy for that. And my dear Igniters, now it's time for work in progress with the Brother Ravi in Telugu language. So my dear Igniters, don't get any delay. We're gonna take a quick commercial break, and we will back, and you're gonna listen in the Telugu sermon. So my dear Telugu Igniters, Telugu listeners, be ready to listen to the Word of God.

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Ignite India, my dear Igniters. This is Sister Deepti reporting from Hyderabad, India. And thank you so much, my dear Igniters, for joining and sharing your love. And we got love from our brothers and sisters here. And Brother David has mentioned, good evening, Brother Ranga. And Brother David Vankalpati also given one heart. And we got one more heart, two more hearts from Brother Ratna. And two more hearts from Brother Rahul. And thank you so much, you brothers, for sharing your love. And thank you so much, Sister TL and Brother Thunderkick, for listening. And now we are coming up with the Back to the Basics with Brother Paul and Brother Ravi in Telugu and English language. And thank you so much, my dear Igniters, for showing your love. And who are listening, please log in and please share your love for our brothers and sisters here. Now we are coming up with the sermon delivered by our brothers, Brother Paul and Brother Ravi, in Telugu and English languages. So my dear Igniters, we're going to take a quick commercial and we're going to pass this mic and stay tuned to Ignite India.

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Good morning, my dear sisters, and good afternoon, good evening to each and everyone who are listening from all over the world. Greetings to you, my dear sisters, in the name of our Lord and Savior Jesus Christ. This is Timpu Deepthi from Hyderabad, India. And my dear sisters, I'm very happy to meet you again after a long time, and I'm so blessed to have this time and sharing the time with you to learn the Bible, to learn the Word of God. And my dear sisters, thank you each and everyone for joining, for taking your time for the God. So as I like said, every time, this is not for anybody. This is for yourself, for your spiritual growth. And thank you so much, my dear sisters, for joining here today to listen the Word of God and learn the Bible verses and have a good Bible study. So, my dear sisters, please share this link to your friends and family members and let's spread the word of God to each and everyone. So, my dear sisters, you can listen to in different languages, right? So, this is the great platform for everybody who are listening all over the world. So, my dear sisters, take this opportunity to listen and learn and grow. So, my dear sisters, thank you so much for your love and greetings. I'm so happy to see you all in the Ignite Radio and thank you so much for showing your love once again. I'm so blessed for that. And I hope everybody is great and everything is, things are going good by the grace of God. Amen to that. And thank you so much, Brother Kik, Brother Paul and Brother Jack and everybody who are supporting us and who are trying their best to spread the word of God to each and every brother. And thank you so much, Brother Kirk, for your kind words and for your support. So, my dear sisters, so this is the time we have taken for ourselves, right? So, let's utilize this time to learn the Bible and to learn more. So, my dear sisters, like we read the Bible and we pray to God and we are having a faithful life. Maybe sometimes Satan is very, very big thing and it will give so many temptations to us, so many false things, so many bad things. So my dear sisters, every time we need to correct ourselves and we need to check ourselves. So my dear sisters, today we gonna study about the reasons some people are giving for disobeying the God. So my dear sisters, today we gonna learn, so what are the few reasons few people are saying, maybe ourselves, maybe our neighbors, maybe our well-wishers, maybe our partner are saying these things to us to obey, to not to obey the God. So my dear sisters, so this is very important, right? So these are the simple things. So maybe we don't think why people are saying like this, but we should learn and we should obey to God first of all, and we should not give the reasons. And if the people are giving the reasons, we need to correct them. So my dear sisters, before going to start, let's have a small prayer and then we will start ours. So my dear sisters, let's pray together. Heavenly Father, we come before you with our humble hearts, thanking you for your love, thanking you for your mercy and grace, thanking you for giving us life, thanking you for giving us strength and the hope of salvation through your Son Jesus Christ. Lord, we praise you because you are holy, you are faithful and worthy of all glory and honor. We pray for our all brothers and sisters in the Christ around the world. Strengthen them in faith. Encourage them in times of weakness. And fill their hearts with peace and joy. Help them to walk in love. Help them to walk you with unity, humility and obedience to your word. Protect them from temptation and guide them by your Holy Spirit every day. Lord, we especially praying for the Ignite Radio and every ministry that is spreading your truth. Bless every program, every message, every song, every testimony that is shared here. Let your word touch the hearts, heal the life and bring many people closer to you.
May this ministry shine as light in this world. Father, we pray for all brothers who are faithfully preaching and sharing the word of God. Give them wisdom, give them boldness, patience, fill them with your spirit. Lord, we pray for this world and for all the people everywhere. And I'm praying especially for the sisters, my dear sisters who have joined here. I'm praying for each and everyone. I'm praying for their pain. I'm praying for their sickness and suffering around them. Lord, we know that you are the God of hope and peace. Touch every heart and open the eyes of those who don't know you. Help the people turn away from the sin and see your truth and salvation. Especially I'm praying for the saving of the souls. Use us as your servants to share the gospel with love and compassion. Let many come to repentance and receive the eternal life. May your kingdom go, and may your will be done on earth as it is in

can say. So my dear sisters, the reason may be silly, but the reaction of it is very worst thing, right? So my dear sisters, let's learn them and let's read the Bible scripture from the book of Genesis chapter 6 verse 14 to 22. So here we can see that God instruct Noah to build an ark because a great flood is coming upon the earth due to mankind weakness. And God gives Noah specific detail about the ark's construction, including its size, materials and design. And God also establishes his covenant with Noah, promising to preserve Noah, his family and a representative of every kind of animal. And Noah responds by faithfully obeying everything God commands. So my dear sisters, here we can see the God's judgment on sin. The world, when it became corrupt and filled with violence, God decided to bring the judgment through a flood. However, Noah found favor in God's sight because he was righteous and walked with God. So my dear sisters, this teaches us that God is holy and does not ignore sin forever. While he is patient and merciful, there comes a time where judgment must come. And God given the detailed instructions. So here you can see exact instruction about Noah's ark. So my dear sisters, faith is demonstrated by following God's instructions, even when they may seem unusual or maybe undifficult. Noah followed the God's commandment. And my dear sisters, before the flood came, God promised to preserve Noah and his family. So my dear sisters, if the judgment was coming, God will provide a way of salvation for those who trusted and obeyed him. So my dear sisters, if tomorrow, not only tomorrow, if the next minute is the judgment time, will God save you? Are you obeying to God? So my dear sisters, be ready for the judgment day. And here we can see the Noah's obedience. Here nobody seen that type of a flood, but Noah trusted God and spent many years building the ark. So my dear sisters, the ark is the picture of a salvation. So my dear sisters, obey God completely. How Noah obeyed God? He don't have any doubt, right? So God said, oh, build an ark, the flood is coming and I'm giving the instruction, and save the every animal, every living creature. Did Noah had any doubt at that time? No. He just followed the God commandment. So my dear sisters, God desires a complete obedience. Not a half mind, or a not if 20%, not a 30%, or any 70, or else 99% also is not a good thing. Obey God 100%, my dear sisters, and walk by faith, not by your sight. So how Noah trusted God? In the same way, we should trust the God's promises, even when we cannot see the outcome. So maybe you are praying for such thing, like maybe you are praying for your never life, about your health, or maybe about your money or anything, but the things are delaying at that time also. You should obey, and God's grace provides a way of escape. What the way of escape? It's the salvation.
So, my dear sisters, genuine faith produces the obedience and ark. So here we can see the Noah's faith and obedience through his action by building an ark throughout the years, throughout the hard work. So you can see in your surroundings, if somebody is building an house or an apartment, how many people are there? Almost more than 50 people will work for a one building entirely. But Noah, he worked very hard, and my dear sisters, and God promised to Noah and his family, and he fulfilled that promise. So my dear sisters, have obedience and faith. God will save you. So my dear sisters, make sure you are not obeying to the world's sin. You are obeying to God's grace. So my dear sisters, with all that God does and has done for mankind, you would think that obeying what he commanded would be a simple task. Unfortunately, there are many who choose openly to disobey God. And what is worse is that they believe they are justified in doing such things. Let's read the Bible scripture from the book of Matthew chapter 7 verse 26. Matthew chapter 7 verse 26. And everyone that heard these sayings of mine and doeth them not, they shall be like that unto a foolish man which built his house upon the sand. So my dear sisters, here we can see the wise man who built his house on the rock and the foolish man who built his house on the sand. The foolish man heard Jesus' teachings just as the wise man did. But the difference was that he did not obey them. Hearing God's word alone is not enough. It must be put into the practice. So my dear sisters, if you are listening to any sermon or if you are reading the Bible, not only listening, not only reading, you should practice it through the actions. Here, the sand represents a weak foundation. A house built on sand may look strong for a time, but if anything goes wrong, it won't stand, right? Likewise, a life built on human wisdom, if it built on world values or anti-religion without obedience to Christ, will ultimately fail. So, my dear sisters, hearing God's word is not enough. So, first of all, I thank you, my dear sisters, like you joined here to listen the Bible verses and to learn the Bible. I'm so happy for that, and this is the best time you are taking for yourself. So in the same way, you should listen and you should learn and you should practice it. You should follow the God's words. You should obey to him. So my dear sisters, God desires not only listeners but those of his words. And obedience is the strongest foundation for the life. A strong spiritual life is built upon the obedience to the Christ. And my dear sisters, appearances can be deceiving. The foolish man's house may have looked just as good as your wise man's house before the storm came. But when the storm came, you can see the consequences from that. Here the storm represents the difficulties, temptations, or maybe suffering, and ultimately the God's judgment. So when challenges come, our foundation determines whether we stand firm or fall.
And Jesus calls the disobedient builder foolish because he ignored the truth that could save him. So, my dear sisters, ignoring the God's instructions, it will lead to a spiritual ruin in your life. So, my dear sisters, are you only reading or hearing God's word? Are you obeying to it? Is your life built on Christ or maybe for this world? So we need to question ourselves. We need to think ourselves. So my dear sisters, maybe our family with us in this world. So, but when, after our death, nobody will be with us. Nobody. Even our body won't be with us, right? So give importance to your soul rather than your outer things. So my dear sisters, so let's examine the reasons why people are giving the silly things, silly reasons why they are disobeying the God. So maybe the first reason, God does not understand. Some might believe that because God is deity, then there is no understanding of temptations and sin. So let's read the Bible scripture, my dear sisters, from the book of James chapter 5 verse 13. Is any among you afflicted? Let him pray. Is any merry? Let him sing psalms. So my dear sisters, here we can see we should turn to God in every situation. Whether life is difficult or joyful, God should be your first focus. So maybe right now, maybe one sister is having a best time, maybe one sister having a bad time in your life. But every time, in sorrow, pray. Enjoy. Praise. And prayer is the right response to the suffering. Trials are a part of life, but believers have the privilege of bringing every burden before the God. So, my dear sisters, my dear friends, instead of worrying endlessly, take your troubles to God in prayer. Maybe you have an health issue, maybe you have a financial issue, maybe if you are worrying for something. Everything, put the things in prayer. And let's read the Bible scripture in Philippians chapter 4 verse 6, where we can see, be careful for nothing, but in everything by prayer and supplication with thanksgiving, let your request be made known unto God. So my dear sisters, put everything, every difficulty, every happiness, every joy, every sadness, every feeling, my dear sister, I can say. And praise should accompany blessings. So when things go well, it is easy to enjoy the blessings and forget the one who gave him. So my dear sisters, thank God for every blessing and give him the glory. Maybe you have so much of money, you have a beautiful building, beautiful job and everything. But my dear sisters, it's the blessing. You need to be very thankful for that. And God care every part of your life. And here James show that God is interested in both our pain and our happiness. So, my dear sisters, we should bring everything, our emotion, our feeling, our concern, our happiness, our joy, everything to the God. And my dear sisters, a healthy Christian life includes both the prayer and praise. Because the prayer strengthens us during the hardship
And praise keeps us humble and thankful during the times of blessing. So, my dear sisters, a believer should learn how to pray in trouble and praise in the prosperity. So, my dear sisters, if you are in trouble, what you need to do? You should pray. If you are very happy, you should praise. So, my dear sisters, in every circumstance in your life should draw us closer to God. When we suffer, we should pray. When we rejoice, we should praise. Both prayer and praise keep our hearts connected to God and help us trust Him through every season of life. So, my dear sisters, the truth is that God fully knows what it is like to be tempted. So, in John chapter 1, verse 14, and the Word was made flesh and dwelt among us, full of grace and truth. So, my dear sisters, here we can see Jesus is God who became man. And John chapter 1 verse 14 clearly teaches that Jesus is not merely a great teacher or prophet. Jesus is God in His flesh, worthy of our worship, faith and obedience. And God wants a relationship with us. So by coming to dwell among humanity, God showed His desire to be near His people. God is not distant. He came near through Jesus Christ. And Jesus understands our struggles. Because He became human and Jesus experienced many of the challenges of earthly life. So we can confidently come to Christ because He understands our weakness and struggle. So in Hebrews chapter 4 verse 15, for we have not an high priest which cannot be touched with the feeling of our infirmities. So my dear sisters, grace and trust must go together. And Jesus did not compromise the truth, nor did He withhold the grace. As a believers, we should speak the truth lovingly and show grace faithfully, my dear sisters. If we want to know what God is like, we should look at Jesus. And Christ perfectly reveals the God's character, love, holiness and purpose. So, my dear sisters, so this is the one reason why people are saying. And second thing, God understands. Like, some might believe that God is merciful, gracious and loving, that He understands and overlooks or forgives the disobedience. So let's read the Bible scripture from the book of Acts chapter 17 verse 30 to 31. In the times of this ignorance, God winked at, but now commanded all men everywhere to repent, because He had appointed a day in which He will judge the world in righteousness by that man whom He had ordained, whereof He had given assurance unto all men, in that He had raised Him from the dead. So, my dear sisters, here we can see God is merciful and very patient. God give people opportunities to repent before the judgment comes. So, my dear sisters, we should not take God's patience for granted. And repentance is essential. God commands everyone to turn from sin and follow Him. And salvation requires a sincere response to the God's call. A day of judgment is coming for every person, my dear sister. Judgment day is coming for me.
Judgment Day is coming for you, Sister Tia. Judgment Day is coming for you, Sister Emilia, Sister Brenda, everybody who are listening here, Sister Shelley, Sister Preeti, everybody, you should face the Judgment Day. So live each day in a way that you are honoring God. And Jesus is both Savior and Judge. Christ offered the forgiveness now, but one day He will judge the world. So, my dear sisters, accept Christ while His invitation of grace is available. The resurrection confirms the gospel. So, build your faith on the risen Christ. And God does not offer unconditional forgiveness. He requires the faithful obedience, my dear sisters. So, Proverbs chapter 28, verse 30. He that covered his sins shall not prosper, but whose confess and forsake them shall have mercy. So, my dear sisters, you cannot hide sin from the God. Maybe you can hide from me. Maybe you can hide from your preacher, maybe from your family. Can you hide from the God? No, nothing is hidden from God. So make sure you are very honest before God. And confession is necessary for the spiritual life. Acknowledging our sins opens the door for forgiveness and restoration, my dear sisters. Regular self-examination and confession keep our relationship with God healthy. So true repentance includes turning away from the sin. God calls us not only to admit sin, but also to leave it behind. So my dear sisters, genuine repentance should produce the change. God's mercy is greater than our failures. God delights in forgiving those who came to Him with a humble heart. So never think you are beyond God's mercy if you are sincerely repent. And humility brings the blessing and pride hides the sin. But humility confesses it. A humble heart receives God's grace and mercy. So in James chapter 4 verse 6, God resisted the proud but given grace unto the humble. So my dear sisters, so are you hiding any sin from God? Are you making any excuses? Are you truly confessed? So my dear sisters, hiding sin, it will lead to a spiritual failure. But confessing and forsaking sin leads to God's mercy and restoration. God does not expect the perfection, but He does require the honesty and repentance and willingness to turn away from the sin. So my dear sisters, make sure you are not doing any mistakes and you are not turning away from God. Always, always obey to Him. Always follow His commandments. And some people will think there is no God. So we should remember how the Bible refers to one who does not believe that there is no God. So maybe you can listen to this verse like these type of people. Some people will say, oh no, there is no God. Why are you saying such type of things? So some people will like that. So let's read the Bible scripture, my dear sisters, from the book of Psalms chapter 14 verse 1. The fool had said in his heart, there is no God, they are corrupt, they have done abominable works, there is none that doeth good. So my dear sisters, wisdom begins with acknowledging God
A person with a truly wise, when he recognized the God's existence, authority and right to rule his life. Build your life on God's truth rather than human opinions. And my dear sisters, what we believe about God, it will influence our life, how we are living. A strong faith in God leads to godly living. And sin is a universal problem. So here the Bible teaches that all the people have sinned and fall short of the God's standard. So in Romans chapter 3 verse 23, for all have sinned and came short of the glory of God. So no one can save themselves. We all need God's mercy. We need Jesus Christ. Since all people are sinners, everybody, myself maybe, I need salvation and it comes only through Jesus Christ. So we need to trust in Christ who died and rose again to provide the forgiveness and eternal life. And live as though God is present. And many people may verbally acknowledge God and live as though He has, does not matter. So, my dear sisters, let our daily choices reflect our faith in God and acknowledge God's authority in every area of your life. Every decision should be guided by the God's word. So, my dear sisters, rejecting God is the height of foolishness because it leads to corruption, it leads to sin. And true wisdom begins with recognizing God, submitting to His will and trusting in His salvation. The fool will reject God and the wise seek and obey to Him. So are you a fool? Are you a wise? So my dear sisters, make sure everybody should wise and we should seek Him and we should obey to Him. And regardless of the reasons that some have to disobey to God, there is no good reason to do such. And mankind is always better when we do things the way that God commands. What God is expecting from us, He is not expecting your money. He is expecting your faithful heart, faithful soul. So my dear sisters, obey to God and follow His commandments. And thank you so much for joining. And thank you so much for your hearts. Thank you for your comments. I'm so grateful for that and so blessed for that. And if anybody is saying these silly reasons, let's teach them the Bible verse. Not ourselves, not you, not I can preach. The only thing those people can change, the only thing, through the Bible. So my dear sisters, make sure we are obeying and we are changing the people and we are saving the souls. And thank you so much, my dear sisters, for your love. And please pray for us and please pray for me and my family and our Hyderabad house church. And we need your love and we need your prayers. And thank you so much, my dear sisters, once again for joining. And please share. And you can listen to the word of God at any time. And thank you so much for your love, my dear sisters. And see you soon again. See you soon again. So, lots of love from India. And I'm so overwhelmed by your love. There are no words to express. See you soon, my dear sisters. All glory to God. Amen.

Thank you so much, my dear Igniters, for showing your love and hearts. And let's go into the comment section. We have Sister Preeti. Sister Preeti has mentioned, greeting, sister, and with two hands, shaking hands. And Sister Preeti also mentioned, amen, with the two praying hands. And thank you, Sister Deepthi. And Sister Preeti also gave 1, 2, 3, 4, 5, 6, 7, 8, 9, 10, 11, 12, 14, 15, 16, totally 17 hearts from Sister Preeti. Amen to that. Thank you so much, Sister Preeti. And we have Brother Daniel. And Brother Daniel has mentioned, good evening, sister. Have a wonderful ladies' youth class with the ladies and with the one heart. And thank you so much, Brother Daniel. And we have Brother Rahul. And Brother Rahul has mentioned, have a good ladies' youth class, Sister Deepthi, with the one praying hand. Thank you so much, Brother Rahul, for that. And thank you so much, Sister Teal and Brother Kate. And everybody who are listening from all over the world. And now we are coming up with the United in Truth with the Brother Jack. And it's 8 o'clock. So let's listen to a cappella music for coming 20 minutes, my dear Igniters. Stay tuned to Ignite India. And I hope you all are having a great day and a blessed day. Stay tuned and listen to this a cappella music. Thank you, my dear Igniters, for showing your love through hearts and through comments. And I'm very happy that we have new listeners, new souls, I can say, right? Yes, we have new souls today. We have two new members joined in our Ignite India, and I'm feeling very happy. So let's share and let's be the servant of God. 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

Good morning, good afternoon, good evening, my dear Ignatius, my dear brothers and sisters. Greetings to you all in the name of our Lord and Savior Jesus Christ. This is Jack Williams reporting from Southside Hyderabad Church of First Ignite Radio, India. What a wonderful week that God has given, and God has blessed all this week with His glory and with His grace, and gave us another week in our life. My dear Ignatius, we need to be thankful to Him, and we need to be always, always grateful for what He has done for us. We all know, my dear Ignatius, what we have done and in our life and in our inner feelings, we in deep down, we know what are the things we are doing and what are the things which we are talking and what are the things which we are seeing and what are the acts which we are doing. But my dear brothers and sisters, so if we think that no one is seeing us or no one is watching us, then you know, we are mistaken. If we think that we don't have any other things, or we don't have any other, you know, no one is looking and no one is seeing, then we are in a trap. We are in a devil's trap. So, my dear Ignatius, my dear brothers and sisters, God gave us this wonderful, wonderful, wonderful life. You know, we do have in the New Testament doctrine, love plus a kero, right? We all know that love plus a kero. But how actually we are into it? How actually we are into the word of God? So my dear Ignatius, my dear brothers and sisters, we need to self-examine once. So, you know, in our life, we do have different ambitions and we do have different thinkings and we do have different chores, and we do have you know, sometimes we may follow the hairstyle of some what we call them actors, and sometimes we may follow the walking style and the dressing style, and you know, their life and what they are talking and their slang and stuff, right? But, you know, my dear Ignatius, my dear brothers and sisters, as a children of God, how it will feel when we walk with Christ? Is it the, you know, this is the feeling where we can get only for the Christians. I can literally say that the children of God get this feeling. So the Christian walk. So how we need to walk. So which direction we need to walk, and which things we need to talk, and which things we shouldn't talk, and what are the things, especially at some point, like when we are mature enough to take care of others, say for example, you are a father or a mother to your children. So how should be your behavior? How should be your character? And how should be your way of talking? And how should be the way of acting? So when you enact for the reaction, my dear mentors, my dear brothers and sisters, it will definitely impact on your children, right? So that's why, you know, when Jesus Christ came here and how He has been, He set an example. You know what? Children like to mimic their parents. Like when I was a kid, I used to mimic my mom when she goes to bank, you know, how she talks to the manager for personal loan. And when she goes to the school, or, you know, how she teaches, how she holds that duster and how she holds that
chat piece and how she hold the books and, you know, like this, everything. We'll try to mimic our parents, right? If it is yes, put in the comment, yes. If you try to mimic your parent when you are a kid, just type in the comment, yes. Yes. So, like the same way, you know, like as a Christians, we must walk in love as Christ has loved us. We must walk in love. So, my dear brothers, my dear brothers and sisters, we see the love of Christ. We, you know, in the New Testament, we can see the love of Christ, how he has loved us. And, you know, it is not just the words. It's showed by the actions. My dear readers, my dear brothers and sisters, what a wonderful thought. And really, as a children of God, we must, you know, we must do it in our actions, not just by the words. So once again, my dear Ignatius, my dear brothers and sisters, we welcome you all for this wonderful, wonderful Ignite Radio broadcast program. And we really appreciate your great time, and we really appreciate your great love, and we really appreciate your prayers. And thank you so much for your hearts, and thank you so much for your comments. So my dear Ignatius, my dear brothers and sisters, what a wonderful day. Really, God is loving us, God is blessing us, and God is seeing us. So, we must walk in the way that Christ has showed us. That Jesus Christ has showed us. So, my dear Ignatius, my dear brothers and sisters, so without any further delay, let's read the scripture reading of this week. Ephesians chapter 5, verse 1 to 33. Ephesians chapter 5, verse 1 to 33. I'm reading from New King James Version Bible. Therefore, be imitators of God as dear children, and walk in love as Christ also has loved us and given himself for us, an offering and sacrifice to God for a sweet smelling aroma.

with empty words. For because of these things, the wrath of God comes upon the sons of disobedience. Therefore, do not be partakers with them. For you were once darkness, but now you are the light in the Lord. Walk as children of light, for the fruit of the Spirit is in all goodness, righteousness, and truth, finding out what is acceptable to the Lord, and have no fellowship with the unfruitful works of darkness, but rather expose them, for it is shameful even to speak of those things which are done by them in secret. But all the things that are exposed are made manifest by the light, for whatever makes manifest is light. Therefore, he says, awake, you who sleep, arise from the dead, and Christ will give you light. See then that you walk circumspectly, not as fools, but as wise, redeeming the time, because the days are evil. Therefore, do not be unwise, but understand what the will of the Lord is, and do not be drunk with wine, in which is dissipation, but be filled with the Spirit, speaking to one another in psalms and hymns and spiritual songs, singing and making melody in your heart to the Lord, giving thanks always for all things to God the Father in the name of our Lord Jesus Christ, submitting to one another in the fear of God. Wives, submit to your own husbands as to the Lord. For husband is the head of the wife, as also Christ is the head of the church, and he is the Savior of the body. Therefore, just as the church is the subject to Christ, so let the wives be to their own husband in everything. Husbands, love your wives just as Christ also loved the church and gave himself for her, that he might sanctify and cleanse her with the washing of water by the word, that he might present her to himself a glorious church, not having spot or wrinkle or any such thing, but that she should be holy and without blemish. So husbands ought to love their own wives as their own bodies. He who loves his wife loves himself, for no one ever hated his own flesh, but nourishes and cherishes it, just as the Lord does the church. For we are members of his body, of his flesh, and of his bones. For this reason, a man shall leave his father and mother and be joined to his wife, and the two shall become one flesh. This is great mystery. But I speak concerning Christ and the church. Nevertheless, let each one of you in particular so love his own wife as himself, and let the wife see that she respects her husband. So, my dignitas, my brothers and sisters, here in the chapter 5 covers two important themes. One, obedience to the example of Christ, and the other, the relationship between husband and wives. So here, today we are going to discuss about the first thing, how we are obedience to the example of Christ. So first, Paul discusses how believers ought to be imitators of God through a focus on the love demonstrated by Christ. Second, wives and husbands are given clear biblical teachings regarding mutual love and submission in relationship to Christ. So here in the first section, verse 1 to 21, it says, encourages believers to imitate God-like loving children. God-like loving children. And sexual impurity is not to be known among believers. The same is true of foolish talk,
And non-believers are marked by a persistent pattern of this behavior. And believers are not to be deceived by lies and must not be partners with those who deceive. Yes, believers once lived in this way, but no longer walking in darkness. Believers are to find out what pleases God. Believers should take no part in sin, but rather expose sin. This does not require us to be, vulgar or, offensive in discussing sinful acts. Paul then quotes from what was likely part of an early Christian song in verse 14. And he encourages believers to walk with wisdom. And believers are also to make the most of their time because of their days are evil. So that's why Paul encourages readers to understand the will of God and not become drunk on wine. Instead, believers are to be filled with spirit, praising the Lord and giving thanks to him. Believers should also submit to one another out of respect for Christ. So my dear Ignatius, my dear brothers and sisters, and in the second part of this chapter addresses, we all know at the time of marriages, we discuss this submission between husband and wife and focuses first, husband should focus first on wives. And they also, and wives are also called to submit to their husbands as to the Lord's. And with Paul using the analogy of Christ and the church as an example. So my dear Ignatius, my dear brothers and sisters. So here, today, this week, we are going to discuss about the Christian walk. The Christian walk. How we need to walk in love. Like it is mentioned and in the second verse, and walk in love as Christ. Walk in love as Christ also has loved us and given himself for us, an offering and a sacrifice to God for a sweet smelling aroma. Sweet smelling aroma. So in our life, if you want to have that sweet smelling aroma, in addition to imitating God, believers ought to continually act out of love. Amen. Amen. So the phrase translated walk in love is used one here in scripture. The Greek expression is papotete, and agape refers to continuing in selfless love. Continuing in selfless love. The theme of walking refers to a consistent and purposeful practice. This is a common topic in Ephesians. Believers are told, look carefully then how you walk. The examples for how to walk, how to live as a matter of habit is Christ. My dear Ignatius, my dear brothers and sisters, the description of Christ in this verse revolves around four themes. First is Christ's love for mankind. Second, in Christ's sacrifice made on our behalf. Third, the sacrifice is described as a fragrant offering. This refers to the idea of sweet-smelling offering in the tabernacle or temple. Fourth, Jesus gave his life for us as a sacrifice to God, both for our good and as an act of worship to the Father. The book of Hebrews develops this theme in greater detail, showing that Christ offered a once-for-all sacrifice. As a result, believers in Jesus are no longer bound by the sacrifices of the Jewish law, which is called the Torah, but are instead bound to Christ. So my dear Ignatius, my dear brothers and sisters, so here in this lesson, we are going to learn a few more points, like we're going to learn the humility of Christ, so that we need to walk, and the patience of Christ that we need to learn, and the forgiveness of Christ. So these three things we are going to learn. So if you follow, these three things, the walk, the Christian walk is proper.
The Christian walk is good. So we need to self-examine. We need to self-examine. Are we walking with God daily? Is my journey or is my life is valuable? So we need to self-examine once. So why did it us, my dear brothers and sisters? Let's take a, let's have a small word of prayer and we can jump into the lesson. Our Father in heaven, thank you, Lord, for giving us this wonderful opportunity to share the word of God, the true doctrine to all over the world through this Ignite Radio broadcast. Father, please bless each and everyone who are there in the online. Please bless their families. Please bless their congregations. Give them the good health and good strength. If they have any troubles, which they are secretly, Father, they are having the burdens and they are having any troubles or pains, Father, please bless them and remove all these burdens, remove all the problems and remove all the evil things that are happening in their life. Please bless with your love, please bless with your grace, Father. Those who are, please, I am praying for the people who are there in the online, please bless them and please bless their families and congregation. Give them everything they need and bless them with your full grace, Father. So thank you so much for each and thank you so much for your Son, Jesus Christ, for sending us for our sin and making him as a sacrifice for once for all. Thank you so much, Father. Please bless us and guide us. In Jesus' mighty name we pray. Amen. So my dear Ignatius, my dear brothers and sisters, let's read the Philippians chapter 2 verse 1 to 8. Philippians chapter 2 verse 1 to 8. Therefore, if there is any consolation in Christ, if any comfort of love, if any fellowship of the Spirit, if any affection and mercy, fulfill my joy by being like-minded, having the same love, being of one accord, of one mind. Let nothing be done through selfish ambition or conceit, but in lowliness of mind, let each esteem others better than himself. Let each of you look out not only for his own interest, but also for the interest of the others. Let this mind be in you, which also in Christ Jesus, who, being in the form of God, did not consider it robbery to be equal with God, but made himself no reputation, taking the form of a bond servant and coming in the likeness of men and being found in the appearance as a man, he humbled himself and became obedient to the point of death, even the death of the cross. Therefore, God also has highly exalted him and given him the name which is above every name. So, my dear readers, my dear brothers and sisters, Jesus has humbled himself for our needs. So he humbled himself. So he didn't feel like, why I should go down, why I should die for these members. But when the Father has told to Jesus, he came down. That's why he had equality with the Father. He had equal to fit the Father. We see John chapter 17 verse 5. John chapter 17 verse 5. And now, O Father, glorify me together with yourself, with the glory which I had with you before the world was. This is the one of the important thing which we can learn. It proves that Jesus Christ is there when the world was. This request completes the first portion of Jesus' highly priestly prayer in which he has prayed for himself. For himself.
the other Gospels in a circulation, when John wrote this one, detailed Jesus' prayers in the Garden of Gethsemane. What John records here occurs before Christ and his disciples travel through Kidron after the Last Supper. After what's recorded in this verse, he will turn to pray for his closest followers. So, my dear readers, my dear brothers and sisters, in the early words of Gospel of John, Jesus is referred to the word, to as the Word, and said to have been present at the beginning of the creation. As a part of this description, John uses the term Jesus Christ, an exact phrasing not used again in the Gospel until this passage. So, my dear readers, my dear brothers and sisters, so it proves that, Jesus had equality with the Father. And if you see John chapter 1 verse 14, John chapter 1 verse 14, and the Word became flesh and dwelt among us, and we beheld his glory, the glory of the only begotten of the Father, full of grace and truth. So, my dear readers, my brothers and sisters, this verse mentioned the thought of John's seven names of Jesus, the Son of God. A critical facet of the Gospel is the fact that Jesus was truly, fully, physically human. The first 18 verses of John's Gospel not only introduce Jesus, they also counter false spiritual beliefs. So one of these errors is the idea that Jesus was only a mirage or an illusion. This is not true. Christ was 100% authentic human being. John makes this explicitly clear using the name of the Word, the Word, while saying very directly that he became flesh living among human beings. This means Jesus was not a hologram or a ghost or disguised as a person. He was a real, living, breathing person. As a result, he could claim to have experienced everything we do as mortal people. So, my dear readers, my dear brothers and sisters, so he became flesh and dwelt among us. So that's how humble the Jesus Christ was. He made us the path. He made us the path. So that's why we likewise humble ourselves for the needs of others. First John chapter 3 verse 16 and 17 says, otherwise the love of Christ is not in us. If you not have that humbleness in our life, the Christ is not in us. And James chapter 2 verse 14 says, if we don't have humbleness and, when needed for others, our faith is dead. Actions without faith is dead. So, my dear readers, my dear brothers and sisters, that humility has to be there in with us. So, my dear readers, my dear brothers and sisters, so if you want to walk in Christ, that first we should have the humility of Christ in us. And second thing we should have to walk in Christ is we should have the patience of Christ. So, my dear readers, my dear brothers and sisters, if you see in the New Testament, Jesus has displayed a greatest patience with his disciples, when the Peter and the Matthew when they are arguing and having the questions and stuff, but Jesus has displayed great patience with them as well. And and another great example, Matthew chapter 14, we all know that Peter walking on water. Peter walking on water. If Jesus is walking on water, and Peter's all of a sudden came and he said he wants to walk on water.
And Jesus has displayed his great patience and asked Peter to walk on the water. So, my dear brothers and sisters, the disciples and the second thing is the disciples forgetting to bring bread. Matthew chapter 16, verse 5 to 12. And Peter did not understand his cross. If you see Matthew chapter 16, verse 21, verse 23. We must have that patience with others. We should have that likewise patience with others. Some have not been in the faith for long as us. They need milk of the word. They need the progress to the meat. Let's read 1 Peter chapter 2, verse 2. 1 Peter chapter 2. 1 Peter chapter 2, verse 2. As a newborn babies desire the pure milk of the word, that you may grow thereby. Having set aside unloving attitudes and actions, Peter writes that we must now crave something other than our own selfish gratification. Notice that Christians are being commanded about what to want. We have to be told what to crave, because this appetite does not always come us naturally. This pure spiritual milk is exactly what we need. The stuff that meets our deepest needs. In fact, we do not always long for it. How do we develop this appetite? We must start drinking. Like our newborn infants will sometimes reject the very milk they are crying for. At first, until they get the taste of it. And then they guzzle hungrily. In Peter's metaphor here, all Christians are to crave this milk like newborns, even the mature believers. This is not to be confused with Paul's separate metaphor of milk and meat in 1 Corinthians chapter 3, verse 1 to 3. 1 Corinthians chapter 3, verse 1 to 3. Let's read that out. And I, brethren, could not speak to you as to spiritual people, but as to carnal, as to babies in Christ. I fed you with milk and not with solid food, for until now you were not able to receive it, and even now you are still not able, for you are all still carnal, for where there are envy, strife, and divisions among you, and you're not carnal and behaving like mere men. So no Christian reaches this point on the side of eternity where the spiritual growth is completed. So what is this pure spiritual milk we need to hunger for? What is this pure spiritual milk? Spiritual milk. The word pure simply means undiluted or uncontaminated. The word used to describe this milk in the original Greek is logikon, which could also mean rational or reasonable. More importantly, it shares the root with the word logos, means the word. This phrase is sometimes translated as a pure milk of the word, or the word of God can refer both to his revealed word in scripture, including the message of the gospel, and to Christ himself, the word made flesh. So my dear brothers and sisters, so this command means we must learn to crave the undiluted word of God as a newborn crave milk. By drinking this milk, taking in God's word, drawing close to Christ, believers will continue to grow up in our salvation. So Peter has
already made clear that God has secured our salvation and that we are being saved. In the First Peter chapter 3 verse, chapter 1 verse 3 to 5. And that we will receive salvation fully when Christ is revealed. For now, taking in the milk of God's word is the intended path of spiritual growth. So, my dear readers, my dear brothers and sisters. So, like, you know, they need the milk of the word. And as we are preparing our patience, or as we are developing the Christ-like patience within us, you know, we need to have the faith in Christ. We need to have that faith in Christ. So, my dear readers, my dear brothers and sisters, let's read Hebrews chapter 5, verse 12 and 14. Hebrews chapter 5, verse 12 to 14. For though by this time you ought to be teachers, you need someone to teach you again the first principles of the oracles of God, and you have come to need milk and not solid food. For everyone who partake only of milk is unskilled in the word of righteousness, for he is a baby. But solid food belongs to those who are full age, that is, those who by reason of use their senses access to discern both good and evil. So, my dear readers, my dear brothers and sisters, so we need to develop from the age of a small baby to the developed, matured person. Remember the great potential. The Christian walk is a lifelong learning process. Lifelong learning process. You know, there is no full stop for it. It has all commas. So if you see, Paul was encouraging to Timothy in 1 Timothy chapter 4 verse 12 to 16. 1 Timothy chapter 4 verse 12 to 16. Let no one despise your youth, but be an example to the believers in word, in conduct, in love, in spirit, in faith, in purity. Till I come, give attention to reading, to exhortation, to doctrine. Do not neglect the gift that is in you, which was given to you by prophecy with the laying on the hands of the eldership. Meditate on these things. Give yourself entirely to them, that you progress may be evident to all. Take heed to yourself and to the doctrine. Continue in them. For in doing this, you will save both yourself and those who hear you. So, my dear readers, my dear brothers and sisters, so here, Paul is giving to Timothy to have the lots of patience. To have lots of patience. This is the important verse we quoted in youth ministries, right? Though Timothy was likely in his early 30s, when this letter was written, the words apply to any church leader regardless of age. Timothy was not to let anyone look down on him because of his age. For all human history, there has been a tendency for older generation to dismiss younger teachers simply because they are young. In order to counter this, the influence of young leaders should come through his example in this particular context. The example is that given to other Christians, not for unbelievers, though both are important. Paul is focusing on leadership with the church in this verse. So, my dear readers, my dear brothers and sisters. So that's why Paul was encouraging to Timothy.
And finally, my dear readers, my dear brothers and sisters, if you want to walk like Christ, we should have the forgiveness of Christ. We should have that forgiveness of Christ. Nowadays, you know, we are not able to forgive one another. It may be our relatives, or it may be our friends, or it may be our colleagues. Sometimes we may not able to forgive them. So Jesus went to great length to forgive us, right? He went to great length to forgive us. He offered himself as a sacrifice before God. He became the Lamb of God. He is the Lamb of God. He offered himself once for the sins of the world. So what are we, my dear readers, my dear brothers and sisters? Hebrews chapter 10. Hebrews chapter 10, verse 10. Hebrews chapter 10, verse 10. By that, we have been sanctified through the offering of the body of Jesus Christ once for all. My dear Ignatius, my brothers and sisters, in this, in the ninth verse, indicated that God's plan was always to use Old Testament sacrifice as a temporary measure, pointing towards the eventual ministry of the Messiah. If you see, Psalm chapter 40, verse 6 to 8 was quoted to show how God's intent for his will involves a physical body, not offerings. The writer has been careful to point out that animal sacrifice could never fully cleanse men from sin, nor could they change us from the inside. The new covenant which God promised was in each person's heart and mind. So, matter matters here, if you observe, animal blood was only able to atone for ceremonial issues, not to solve our deepest problems of sin. So Jesus' sacrifice, on the other hand, obtained what animal blood never could. Instead of being offered over and over, Jesus was sacrificed once for all. If animal sacrifice could obtain that salvation, there would have been no need to repeat them. The very fact that our priests offered the same sacrifice over and over was proof that God never intended them to fully pray for sin. Our sanctification comes only by the blood of Christ, not the sacrifice of animals. So, my dear readers, my dear brothers and sisters. So here, he offered himself for our sins, for once, for all. And his sacrifice was sweet aroma before the Father. This is in alignment with the Old Testament sacrifice. His sacrifice has satisfied the debt of sins once for all. So, my dear readers, my dear brothers and sisters, we too must forgive our fellow men with tender heart, and as Christ has done so far for us. We have the attitude of forgiveness. Remember, my dear readers, the vessel holds the wrath, undergoes more suffering than when it is poured out upon. So, my dear readers, my dear brothers and sisters, we should have these three things to follow the Christ. So finally, you know, I would like to say and conclude this. We should always have the inward desire to be like our Father, our Heavenly Father. Because God is love, we too must walk in love before God and before the world. So my dear readers, my dear brothers and sisters, God has loved us, and he has sent his own Son for us. So thank you so much, my dear readers. And until see you next week. Amen.

Amen to that. Thank you so much, Brother Jack, for that inspiring sermon. And you got love from our brothers and sisters here. And we have Brother Carols. Thank you so much, Brother Carols, for joining. And we are so happy to see you in the Ignite India. And please continue your prayers for Ignite India. And we are so happy, Brother. And we always praying for you. And we have Brother Ratnam. And thank you so much, Brother Ratnam, for joining. And we have Brother Daniel. Thank you so much, Brother Daniel. And we have Sister TL. Thank you so much, Sister TL. And Brother Thunder Cake. Thank you so much, Brother Cake, for your support always. So, my dear Igniters, my dear friends, brothers, sisters, everybody, and well wishes. Thank you so much for your love, for sharing through hearts, through comments, and thank you so much, Brother Jack, once again for sharing the sermon. And now, we are coming to end this Ignite India program, and we're gonna transfer this the Ignite India. So, until, let's listen to the a cappella music, my dear Igniters. And thank you so much for joining, and thank you for your love once again.

Once again, welcome back to Ignite India, my dear Igniters. This is Sister Diti reporting from Hyderabad, India. And now we're gonna come to the end for Ignite India. And I want to thankful to each and every brother and sister who have shared the sermon here today. Thank you so much, Brother David, the 180 with Brother David, the Words of Life with the Brother Hannibal, and Rooted in the Word with the Brother Joseph, the Guiding Light with the Brother David, and Work in Progress with the Brother Ravi, the Brave Heart with the Brother Ranga, and Back to the Basics with the Brother Paul and Brother Ravi, and Ladies Lift Class with the Sister Deepthi, and United in Truth with the Brother Jack. Thank you so much, brothers, for your time and for inspiring our brothers and sisters here. And I want to thankful to each and every Igniters for taking the time to listen the word of God. And we have Brother Ratnam here, and thank you so much, Brother Ratnam. And we have Brother Daniel, Brother Rahul, and Brother Albert, and Brother Carlos, and Sister Tia. So thank you so much, brothers, for your support and for joining and sharing your love through hearts and through comments. And we got 3 more hearts from Brother Rahul, and thank you so much, Brother Rahul, for your support and for your love and for your prayers. And we will pray for you, and we will pray for each and every Igniters. And my dear Igniters and who are listening, this is not the end for to listen the word of God, right? And we're gonna transfer this Ignite India, the Ignite the Mission Weekend with the Thunder Gate to Surrey, Canada. So my dear Igniters, you can listen to the word of God at any time. So please continue to share this link and please be the servant of God. And I hope everybody had a great time and a blessed time. And I hope you everybody is great. And thank you so much, my dear brothers and sisters. And we are so happy to see each and every comment, like every comment, every heart is very, very inspiring and encouragement to our brothers and sisters. And we had few members, new listeners here today, and I'm feeling very happy for that. Thank you so much, Sister Pramila, and thank you so much to Brother Balasundaram, preacher from Pokuru Church of Christ. And my dear Igniters, let's share this link and let's try to join more number of people. As Brother Kirk said, we need to increase our listeners from 5 lakhs to 10 lakhs to 15 lakhs, and more than 1 crore listeners should listen. And there should be infinity to listen the word of God through the Ignite Radio, my dear Igniters. And we are so happy, and so thank you so much. And thank you to Sister TL, Brother Daniel, Brothers Kauri Ratnam, Brother Carlos, Brother Albert, Brother Rahul, and Sister Preeti, and Sister Priscilla, Sister Anjali, and everybody. And my dear Igniters, I know you missed our Brother Jack. Don't worry. And Brother Jack is

meeting, and he will be back coming next week. Don't worry for that. And I'm so feeling very happy and feeling very blessed to take this opportunity, my dear Igniters. And now we're going to transfer to the Ignite the Mission weekend with the brother Thunderkick to Surrey, Canada. So my dear Igniters, stay tuned to Ignite Radio, and we are so happy to see each and every brother and sisters once again, and inspire everyone and be the servant of God. So my dear Igniters, I'm so happy and feeling very blessed, and we always love you and we always praying for you, my dear Igniters. And please pray for us, and please pray for the Ignite the Mission weekend. And you can refresh your browser, and you're gonna listen to the word of God. Amen.

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1: All right, everybody, good morning, good afternoon, and good evening to all of you Igniters, regardless of wherever you are around the world. We're blessed that each one of you has stayed connected here to Ignite Radio. Thunderkirk reporting live here, and good to have each one of you here with us here on Ignite Radio. We will be here, Igniters. We will have some morning programming set up, Igniters, and then coming up this afternoon, Igniters, we will have a little bit of afternoon programming here. So get excited about that. So we'll have two programs this morning, two programs this afternoon. Now, the two programs this afternoon, Igniters, is going to be our good friend, good brother, Brother Wayne Collins will be here this afternoon, God willing. I believe that everything is okay. As well as on top of that, Igniters, we will get into part number four of Do We Know More Than God? And that has been a really good, deep series. And amen to that. Amen to that. So definitely looking forward to that. That's going to be for sure. And then Igniters, this evening on this side of the world, Igniters, we will get into Lord's Day programming from Asia. So that's something to get excited about. So we will go ahead into basically, we're going to kind of cover the world today. And that's why we call it Ignite the Mission Weekend, because we're going to start off with us here, get some lessons in, get some good a cappella music in, and then we're going to go ahead into this evening broadcast live our brethren from Asia. So, yeah, looking forward to that, Igniters. So there you go. Very excited, very, very excited, to say the least. What do we got? Okay, so let's see here. Time check right now, Igniters, is 8:50 a.m. Pacific time, 11:50 a.m. Eastern time for all of those that are on the East Coast, Igniters, as well as on top of that, for all of you that's in the coastal areas of Africa in Europe, Igniters, that is already 2:51 p.m. local time. For all of you in the United Kingdom, Western Europe, and Africa, yeah. It's already 4:51. Okay. 4:51 for all of you in the UK, Western Europe, Africa. 3:51 for all of you that is in the coastal areas of Africa and Europe, Igniters. And amen to that. Amen to that. 7:52 p.m. now for all of you that's in the KSA region, and amen to that. Amen to that. We just finished listening to our brethren from India, Igniters, where it is 9:22 p.m. local time in India. So shout out to all of you. Amen to that. As well as on top of that, Igniters, it is 11:54 p.m. in the Asian Pacific region, including the islands of the Philippines. So good evening to all of you. Amen to that. Amen to that. We got some people, Igniters, that are still with us here on Ignite Radio. So let's go ahead and give a couple of shout-outs, Igniters. before we get into our first program coming up here in about 6 minutes time. First and foremost, Igniters, like to give a shout out, hailing all the way over from Ongole, India. We got a couple of brethren with us. First off, let's give a shout out to none other than Brother Daniel is with us here on Ignite Radio. So, one and Emily, good evening to you, Brother Daniel. Glad to have you here with us here on Ignite Radio. Hope that you had yourself a wonderful, wonderful day. Amen to that. Followed by this other brother that's also in the greater Ongole area is none other than Brother Ratnam is with us here on Ignite Radio. So good evening. One and Amalu goes to you, Brother Ratnam. And hope that you are doing very, very well. And hope that you've had yourself a splendid day today. And good to have you with us here as well. Amen to that. To this side of the world, Igniters, still plugged in, is none other than our good friend, good brother, Igniters, from the program, the Vineyard Igniters, the Vineyard. Buenos dias, hermano. Those are our good friend, good brother. Brother Carlos is with us here on Ignite Radio. So good morning to you, Brother Carlos. Glad to have you here with us here on Ignite Radio, and hope that you and your family are doing quite well. And don't forget, Ignite catch friend Brother Carlos on Mondays here on Ignite Radio. Ignite the Mission Mondays here on Ignite. He'll be on right after our good friend, good brother, Brother Paul. And just before Brother David from Ongole comes on as well. So amen to that. Amen to that. So good to be able to have you here, Carlos. Amen. Igniters from Seattle, Washington, just right down the proverbial road once we cross the border into the U.S., Igniters, about a three-hour drive away, Igniters. That's where we'll find none other than Sister TL is with us here on Ignite Radio. And good to have you, Sister TL. She's already sent in four hearts already. And she says here, Magandi Mumaga, Brother Kirk, kumusta? Yes, good morning to you too, and hope that you are doing very, very well. I am doing well. I am doing very, very well. Mabuti, mabuti. Doing very, very well. And amen to that. Amen to that. Yes, yes. Saturday morning here, sun is trying to creep out. Thou shalt not complain, I tell you. And that is a wonderful, wonderful thing. So good to have you here with us here on Ignite Radio. Amen to that. Good to have everybody else that's listening elsewhere, regardless of wherever you are around the world. Hey, we are blessed that each one of you has stayed connected here to Ignite Radio. Coming up, Igniters, in about a couple of minutes, Igniters, we will go ahead, Igniters, and to get into our first program that's going to be coming up, and that is going to be In God We Trust, with our good friend Brother Bill here on Ignite Radio. So we hope, Igniters, that you'll stick around with us here. Like Sister Deepthi says, hey, we got some good programming coming up here. So amen to that. Amen. Igniters, and then we'll be back with you here on Ignite Radio. This is Thunderkirk reporting live here. Hope all of you are having yourself a good morning, a good afternoon, a good evening, regardless of wherever you are around the world. We're blessed each one of you has stayed connected here to Ignite Radio. Amen and amen.

0: This is Angel Thunder, the host of The Final Take, wanting to invite you to the Surrey Church of Christ. 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

0: Okay, welcome, welcome, welcome, Igniters, to the kickoff of Ignite the Mission Weekend here on Ignite Radio. Thunderkirk reporting live here. I hope all of you are doing well. We're going to get into a couple of programs this morning, Igniters, and then we'll have a couple of programs this afternoon. And in between, Igniters, we're going to get some music going. And away we go on this wonderful, wonderful Saturday. That's for sure. And amen to that. Good to have all of you here with us here on Ignite Radio as we get ready to kick off this wonderful, wonderful program in here. And very, very excited to say the least. So we're pumped up and excited and raring to go. Hope all of you are pumped up, excited and raring to go. And we got our good friend Brother Bill situated here, so why don't we go ahead, Igniters, and to get ready to rock and roll here. Before we get started, Igniters, I see that Sister TL has already sent over a couple of hearts. Actually, she sent over three hearts already, so amen to that. We are set and ready to go, Igniters, as we got two green lights here. We hope all of you are ready, set, and go. So, without further ado, Igniters, let's, continue on here. I believe Brother, Bill is still in the, Book of Acts. So, if I'm not mistaken, Brother Bill's gonna correct me on that, just in case. So, let's go ahead and find out what Brother Bill's up to. Igniters, welcome to In God We Trust with Brother Bill here on Ignite Radio. Brother Bill, greetings to you. We are set and ready to go. Microphone is now yours.
1: Igniters.
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0: Morning.
1: Good evening. Good afternoon. Wherever you might be in this world, we're thankful for Ignite Radio broadcasting. We're thankful to be able to teach the Word of God to you and so many others that are listening. We pray that what is done here is a glory to Him. It's always a pleasure and a privilege to be able to speak from God's Word. And I'm thankful that I've been given this opportunity. Thankful for Brother Kirk, for the elders at Siri, for all those, Father, that are here to bring forth the Word of God. All of those who are speaking 24/7, 365, and sounds like radio broadcasting is growing, and we're always thankful for that. We want it to always grow, but more importantly, Igniters, we want to grow. We want to grow in the grace and knowledge of our Lord and Savior Jesus Christ. 2 Peter chapter 3, verse 18. And so may we always be able to do so. We are studying the book of Acts, and we've gotten through chapter 1, 1 through 11, if you remember. And so I hope you have your Bibles with you and your notepads ready to go as we continue to study this tremendous book, written, of course, by Luke, also writing the Gospel of Luke, but he wrote this. He really showcases Peter and Paul, the missionary journeys and the growth of the church. But more importantly, Igniters, we always want to remember that from cover to cover, the one who's truly being portrayed, being showcased, is Jesus Christ. It's all about Him. You know, what Peter and Paul did, and of course, the establishment of the churches, the missionary journeys, was all done because of what Jesus had done for them, so He was going to do for others. Always keep that in mind. Okay, we are going to pick it up in verses 12 to the end of the chapter. So read along with me if you would. Acts chapter 1, beginning at verse 12. Of course, Jesus has already ascended back to heaven. And upon that, His disciples return to Jerusalem. So let's go ahead and read. Then they returned to Jerusalem from the mount called Olivet, which is near Jerusalem, a Sabbath day journey, about a half a day's journey, perhaps. And when they had entered, they went into the upper room where they were staying, Peter, James, John, Andrew, Philip, Thomas, Bartholomew, Matthew, James, the son of Alphaeus, and Simon the Zealot, and Judas, the son of James. These all continued with one accord in prayer and supplication with the women and Mary, the mother of Jesus, and with his brothers. And in those days, Peter stood up in the midst of the disciples. Altogether, the number of names was about 120, and said, "Men and brethren, this scripture had to be fulfilled, which the Holy Spirit spoke before by the mouth of David concerning Judas, who became a guide to those who arrested Jesus. For he was numbered with us and obtained a part in this ministry. Now this man purchased a field with the wages of iniquity, and falling headlong, he burst open in the middle of all of his entrails gushed out. And it became known to all those dwelling in Jerusalem, so that the field is called in their own language, Akil Dama, that is, field of blood. For as written in the book of Psalms, let this dwelling place be desolate, and let no one live in it, and let another take his office. Therefore, of these men who have accompanied all of us all of the time that the Lord Jesus went in and out among us, beginning from the baptism of John to that day when he was taken up from us, one of these must become a witness with us of his resurrection. And they proposed two, Joseph called Barsabbas, who was surnamed Justus, and Matthias. And they prayed and said, O Lord, you know the hearts of all. Show which of these two you have chosen. Take part in this ministry and apostleship from which Judas by transgression fell, that he might go to his own place. And they cast their lots, and the lot fell on Matthias, and he was numbered with the 11 apostles. As you look at this section, we see that, again, Jesus has already ascended to heaven, Acts chapter 1, verse 11, okay? As we read on, his disciples have returned to Jerusalem. They were instructed to do this all the way back in verse 4. He said, being assembled together with them, he commanded them not to depart from Jerusalem, but to wait for the promise of the Father, which he said, you have heard from me. So they're instructed by Jesus to stay there. They are to wait for the promise. Well, the promise is seen in verse 5. For John truly baptized with water, but you shall be baptized with the Holy Spirit not many days from now. So that's the promise. Okay, that's the promise. So today, we are waiting for a promise. Not the promise of the Spirit, but the promise of the Son. Again, remember verse 11 in chapter 1. Men of Galilee, why do you stand gazing into heaven? This same Jesus who was taken up from you into heaven will so come like in manner as you saw him go into heaven. So we're waiting for the promise of the Son. But as you go into this text, waiting for the promise of the Spirit then is much different than waiting now. But listen to what they did. Number one, they assembled, okay? The disciples returned to Jerusalem from Mount Olivet, verse 12, from which Jesus ascended to heaven, a distance described as a Sabbath day journey. The apostles assembled in an upper room, verses 13 and 14, with the women, I'm sure those who had accompanied Jesus from Galilee, and they witnessed the crucifixion and the empty tomb, seen in Luke chapter 8. Then you see with Mary, the mother of Jesus, and as far as I understand, this is the last time she's mentioned in the New Testament. With Jesus' brothers, who had not believed, if you'll remember, they thought he was crazy. Not believed prior, though, to his resurrection. So, they assembled, they prayed. Verse 14, they continued with one accord in prayer and supplication. You know, it's likely that they were praying constantly that the promised Spirit would descend. Okay, that's from a study Bible I was looking at. They prepared. Peter outlines the need to replace Judas Iscariot. Of course, he's the one who betrayed Jesus Christ. He had died in a gruesome death, whose death and replacement was foretold by the Spirit, all the way back in Psalm 69, verse 25, as well as Psalm 109, verse 8. And then, of course, the requirements in order to be an apostle are given in verses 21 through 22. Someone who had accompanied the apostles from the baptism of John to the day Jesus ascended, who could then serve as a witness of the resurrection. And of course, that was quite a requirement there. The replacement, of course, is selected, verses 23 through 26. Two men are put forward, Joseph, who is justice, and Matthias. And of course, Matthias is selected and numbered with the 11 apostles. So as they were waiting for the Holy Spirit, the promise, we are waiting for the promise of the Son. What should we do? When I think about what they did, I don't really think there's anything other than looking at what they did and incorporating it into our lives. Number one, they assembled, so should we. You know, we're told in Hebrews 10, not to forsake the assembling of the saints. You know, this comes because there's times in our life we get dull of hearing and we depart and we're drifting, all those things that happen in the book of Hebrews. But to forsake is to abandon. It's not just to miss an assembly or the assembling. It's we're forsaking it. We're abandoning it. And it's important to remain encouraged and motivated in doing so, especially since Christ's return. We have no idea. There's been so many igniters that have said, well, he's coming back now. He's coming back this time. He's coming back that time. You know, when the new millennial came forward in the year 2000, that was going to be the year. Well, here we are in 2026, and he's still not come. It's been 2,000 years almost. So we don't know when he's going to come. Okay? Especially on the Lord's Day in Acts 20, verse 7, when they met. That's very important for us to meet on the first day of the week. Why? Well, they assembled on the first day of the week to break bread. So do we, in which we proclaim the Lord's death till he come. So if we truly long for our Lord's return, we're not going to forsake the practice of assembling with our brothers and sisters in Christ. Because if we do, we're not going to be able to encourage one another with our presence. So what else? What else did they do? Also, we should pray. That's what they did. You know, Jesus, many times, at least two times that I know of, perhaps more than that, he taught his disciples the need to pray and how to pray. Luke 18, Luke 21, he told them that because they might lose heart and their faith might become weak, okay? Because this day, the Lord's day, when he comes back, it can come upon them unexpectedly. So we are to pray. We see that numerous times in the New Testament. Colossians 4, verse 2. 1 Corinthians 16, verse 22. Revelation 22, verse 20, as well as 2 Peter chapter 3. How are we to pray? Earnestly. We are to pray earnestly with vigilance. We need to be anxious for his coming, excited about it, and looking for it, and hastening the day when that comes. If we do, then we truly long for his return. We're going to be fervent in our prayers, expressing hope and anticipation concerning his return. Like they prepared for the promise of the Holy Spirit, we need to prepare for his coming. You know, Jesus taught his disciples the need to be prepared. Go over to Matthew chapter 24. Let's look at some verses here. Matthew 24, let's pick up the reading in verse 45. Matthew 24, verse 45. And we'll read right through 51. Who then is a faithful, wise servant whom his master made rule over his household? Okay, to give them food in due season. Blessed is that servant whom his master, when he comes, will find so doing. Assuredly, I say to you, that he will make him ruler over all of his goods. But if that evil servant says in his heart, my master is delaying his coming, and begins to beat his fellow servants and to eat and drink with the drunkards, the master of that servant will come on a day when he's not looking for him, and at an hour that he's not aware of, and will cut him in two and appoint him his portion with the hypocrites. There shall be weeping and gnashing of teeth. And before that, he goes into verse 36 through 44, but no one knows the day of the hour when he's coming. And there's a lot of different parables that go along with it. One of those, you know, like the wise and faithful servant that we just read. But then you've got likewise the wise virgins waiting for the bridegroom, you know. 10 were ready, or 5 were ready, 5 were not. Faithful servants putting their talents to work. You know, we've got to be prepared and we've got to be productive. You know, the church in Thessalonica, if I remember, I believe that's the congregation, they were waiting for his coming. So what did they do? They sold all their possessions, they sold everything and went out in the middle of a field waiting for Jesus to come back. That is not what Jesus wants us to do. He wants us to be productive, to keep using our talents and abilities. And we're to do so with holy conduct and godliness. We need to be found in peace without spot and blameless. That's the way the church looks in Ephesians 5:25. Steadfast, immovable, always abounding in the work of the Lord. You know, if we truly are longing for our Lord's return, we will not only watch and be alert, but work, growing in the grace and knowledge and service. So as you look at these things we've just looked at, the conclusion of all this, the apostles received the promise of the Spirit in 10 days on the day of Pentecost, Acts chapter 2, 1 through 4. Okay, equipping them for service as witnesses for Christ, Acts chapter 1, verse 8. Well, one day we will receive the promise of the Son, even though it's been almost 2,000 years. You know, Peter talks about it in 2 Peter 3, scoffers will come. Well, he's not come yet. When's he going to come? And they just go ahead living their lives like he never is. Well, he is, rewarding us with the promise of the wonderful blessings that are going to be ours. Revelation 21, 1 through 7. But until then, we need to wait for the promise of the Son by assembling, by praying, and preparing. So that finishes up chapter 1. Chapter 2. God comes down. Let's go ahead and read chapter 2. 1 through 13. When the day of Pentecost had fully come, they were all with one accord in one place, and suddenly there came a sound from heaven as a rushing mighty wind, and it filled the whole house where they were sitting. Then they appeared to them divided tongues as of fire. One sat upon each of them, and they were all filled with the Holy Spirit and began to speak with other tongues. That other tongues there, igniters, is languages, not this crazy utterance that we might hear today when someone says they can speak in tongues. It was a different language, and the Spirit gave them utterance. And they were dwelling in Jerusalem, Jews, devout men from every nation under heaven. And when this sound occurred, the multitude came together and were confused, because everyone heard them speak in their own language. Well, that goes ahead and defines speaking in tongues right there. Then they were all amazed and marveled, saying to one another, look, are not all these men who speak Galileans? And how is it that we hear each in our own language in which we were born? Parthians, Medes, Elamites, those dwelling in Mesopotamia, Judah, Cappadocia, Pontus, Asia, Phrygia, Pamphylia, Egypt, parts of Libya, adjoining Cyrene, visitors from Rome, both Jews and proselytes, Cretans and Arabs, we hear them speaking in our own tongues, the wonderful works of God. So they were all amazed and perplexed, saying to one another, whatever could this mean? And of course, others mocking said, they are full of new wine, which really is about 9 o'clock in the morning. So we would doubt that very quickly. So as we read these first 13 verses, Pentecost is an important backdrop, really, for the events that are being recorded for us by Luke. Pentecost was also called the Feast of Weeks in the Law of Moses and was the second of three great pilgrimages required of the Jewish men. It was a harvest festival where Israel thanked God for the gifts of the grain harvest. That's all the way back in Exodus chapter 34 and verse 22. It was a sign of gratitude for the start of the harvest and a prayer that the rest of the crops would be safely gathered in. So Pentecost also became connected to Sinai and the giving of the covenant as a gift from God to the people because of its timing after the original Passover during the Exodus. So there's two aspects that are coloring the events that are happening here. Pentecost, representing thanksgiving for the harvest and the hope of the future harvest to come, and it's represented covenant renewal as it was connected to God giving the law to Moses, all right? The law to Moses, who obviously gave it to the people. So on the day of Pentecost, chapter 2, verse 1, they're all together in one place. And suddenly, like a sound of a violent rushing wind, came upon a whole house. Now, think about the sound you hear when you might hear, you know, a straight line wind or maybe even a tornado or perhaps where you live, a hurricane. You know, this may be a good representation of the kind of sound that was heard. The sound filling the whole house means that the sound was obviously very loud. But not only this, tongues that looked like flames of fire rested over every one of them. You know, we should already have a sense of what's happening because God's arrival in the scriptures is always pictured as loud and fiery. So think about when God came down on Mount Sinai and we see a loud noise and the mountain shaking and firing, you know, fiery. All the people are scared. Moses is scared. And God's arriving, which is further revealed in verse 4. You know, they were all filled with the Holy Spirit and they began to speak in different languages and the Spirit enabled them to speak. We don't need to explain any of this at this point because we're going to see it again later in chapter 2. But right now, we're just to take in the imagery here and see that God has arrived. And this is what Jesus said would happen in Acts chapter 1, verses 4 through 8, that the apostles were to wait for it to happen. Well, this causes some confusion, this event. So if you're confused by these verses, the people who were also confused, they were very confused what happened. The sound of this rushing violent wind was so loud that people around Jerusalem came together to try to understand what's going on. But as they came together, they're even more confused because they hear the apostles speaking to them in their own language. The apostles are from Galilee, yet everyone who has come from all over the Roman Empire is able to hear the apostles speak in their own language. The magnificent acts of God, chapter 2, verse 11. So the people are astounded and perplexed, desiring to know what it means. You know, some were even mocking that they were drunk in verse 13.
2: This black bear has been ripping open
1: the stage for how Peter, or what Peter is going to explain in verses 14 and following, which is the beginning of his sermon. Peter, standing up with the 11, raised his voice and said to them, "Men of Judah and all who dwell in Jerusalem, let this be known to you and heed my words. For these are not drunk, as you suppose, since it's only the third hour of the day," which would have been about 9 o'clock in the morning. "But this is what was spoken by the prophet Joel. And it shall come to pass, In the last days, says God, I'll pour out my spirit on all flesh. Your sons and your daughters will prophesy. Your young men shall see visions. Your old men will dream dreams. And on my men servants and on my maid servants, I'll pour out my spirit in those days. And they shall prophesy. I will show wonders in heaven above the signs and the earth beneath, blood and fire and vapor of smoke. The sun shall be turned to darkness, the moon into blood, before the coming of the great and awesome day of the Lord. And it shall come to pass that whoever calls on the name of the Lord shall be saved. So let's stop right there for a moment in verse 21. We'll go on. So what Peter do here? Peter explains what's going on. He stands up with the 11 to explain what's going on. Obviously, these apostles are not drunk. Okay, drunk people obviously are not going to speak in some type of untaught language that people understand. And as I once said, perhaps twice, it's only 9 in the morning. So they're not drunk, verse 15. Rather, Peter says the answer is simple. It's practical. This is what fulfillment of Joel's prophecy. You know, go again in God's word and see from verses 17 through 21 that the text is marked perhaps a little differently to show Peter's quoting from Joel 2, 28 through 32. What did God promise through his prophet Joel that Peter is now talking about? Well, God promised that the Spirit would be poured out on all people. And that's the big point in verses 17 and 18. No one is excluded from this. God would not pour out his Spirit only on the rich or the powerful. Notice the prophecy is that the Spirit will be poured out on men and women, young and old, male and female servants. The pouring out of the Spirit will have no regard for any kind of a social class or gender. You know, what else accompanies the pouring out of the Spirit? Notice Joel also says that miraculous events will accompany the pouring of the Spirit. People will prophesy. They'll see visions and dream dreams. This will be the sign of the arrival of the Spirit into the world, a miraculous outpouring. And Peter stands up and says that this is what's happening right now. The apostles are speaking in different languages by the Holy Spirit. And of course, that indicates that the Spirit has now arrived, the promise that they were waiting for. You know, we're going to talk more about what this means just in a little bit, because Peter is going to explain that. But let's go ahead and go from there. Notice that Peter continues with Joel's quotation. Something else is coming out of the outpouring of the Spirit. In verses 19 through 20, we see judgment is also coming. The sun is going to be turned to darkness, the moon to blood. You know, these images of verses 19 and 20 are judgment images. If the sun turns to darkness, the people are doomed. The people are being judged, not by Peter or Joel. They're being judged by the Lord. So judgment is coming with this outpouring. Remember that this is exactly what John, the immerser, the baptizer, said in Matthew chapter 3. He said that Christ would baptize with the Holy Spirit and baptized with fire. These two parts are also declared by the prophet Joel, quoted by Peter. And we also know this is judgment imagery because of verse 21. Verse 21, everyone who calls on the name of the Lord shall be saved. What are they being saved from? Well, they're being saved from verses 19 through 20. The judgment of God and the restoration and judgment have arrived. Okay, now we'll go on to verses 22, really through the end of the chapter. And I want to put a little caption on this part of God's word here, part of the lesson we're looking at, not on God's word, can't change that. But what I want us to see here is what the word of God will do. Remember that, Igniters. What can God do through his word? We're going to see that very vividly in verses 22 through 47. So let's go ahead and read, beginning at verse 22. Peter continues, of course, his sermon. Men of Israel, hear these words. Jesus of Nazareth, a man attested by God to you by miracles, wonders, and signs, which God did through him to you in your midst, as you yourselves also know. So let's stop right there, Igniters. They had no excuse, did they? No reason. They saw this. They witnessed this. They knew this. Verse 23, him being delivered by the determined purpose and foreknowledge of God, you have taken by lawless hands, have crucified and put to death, whom God raised up, having lose the pains of death, because it was not possible that he could be held by it. And then, of course, he goes into a psalm. For David says concerning him, I foresaw the Lord always before my face, for he is at my right hand, I won't be shaken. Therefore my heart rejoiced, my tongue was glad. Moreover, my flesh also will rest in hope, for you will not leave my soul in Hades, nor will you allow your Holy One to see corruption. You have made known to me the ways of life. You will make me full of joy in your presence. Peter goes on. Men and brethren, let me speak freely to you by the patriarch David, that he is both dead and buried, and his tomb is with us to this day. Therefore, being a prophet and knowing that God has sworn with an oath to him that of the fruit of his body, according to the flesh, he would raise up the Christ to sit on the throne, he, foreseeing this, spoke concerning the resurrection of Christ, that his soul was not left in Hades, nor did his flesh see corruption. This Jesus God has raised up, of which we are all witnesses. Therefore, being exalted to the right hand of God, and having received from the Father the promise of the Holy Spirit, he poured out this which you now see and hear. For David did not ascend into the heavens, but he himself says, the Lord said to my Lord, sit at my right hand till I make your enemies your footstool. Therefore, let all the house, you know, the word therefore is what, Igniters? It's there for a reason. It's a continuation of what Peter already said in the verses before that. Therefore, let all the house of Israel know assuredly that God has made this Jesus, and here it comes, whom you crucified, both Lord and Christ. Well, when they heard this, they were cut to the heart, pricked to the heart, and said to Peter and the rest of the apostles, men and brethren, what shall we do? And Peter said to them, repent and let every one of you be baptized in the name of Jesus Christ for the remission of your sins, and you shall receive the gift of the Holy Spirit. For the promise is to you, to your children, and to all who are far off, perhaps meaning the Gentiles here, as many as the Lord our God will call. Let's stop right there, Igniters, for a moment, okay? Again, we're looking at what the Word of God will do in these verses. Peter will explain this. He's going to explain it in verses 22 through 32 that we just read. The point of this section is that what has happened is the work of Christ. Remember how the book of Acts began. The first book was about all that Jesus began to do and teach. That was in Luke's gospel. This implies that Jesus obviously has more work. So what has happened in Jesus' work? How can Jesus do this work when he was crucified? Well, Peter begins by declaring that God raised him up from the dead. It wasn't possible for death to hold him. So think about the power of that statement. It's not possible for death to hold Christ. And he quotes, Peter does, at Psalm 16 to prove the point. Death was no match for Jesus because he is the perfect righteous one. Life was the path for him. God raised Jesus from the dead, which really, when you look at the book of Acts and look at all the sermons preached, I think you're going to see that every single time. You're going to see the resurrection that is preached. And there were witnesses of that, okay, in verse 32. So, let's go ahead and read some more here. I want to look at the bigger picture first, and then we'll break it down. With many other words, he testified and exhorted them, saying, as verse 40, be saved from this perverse generation. Those who gladly received his word were baptized, and that day 3,000 souls were added to them. The them would have been the 120. And they continued steadfastly the apostles' doctrine, fellowship, breaking of bread, and prayers. They came, then fear came upon every soul. Many wonders and signs were done through the apostles. Now all things in common, they sold their possessions and goods and divided them among any as had need. So continuing daily with one accord in the temple, breaking bread from house to house, they ate their food with gladness and simplicity of heart, praising God and having favor with all the people. And the Lord added to the church, how often, Igniters? You know these verses. Daily, those who were being saved. What an awesome passage. So, what is the Word of God going to do? What is it always going to do? When we speak the Word of God, verse 22 through 35, and that's Peter's sermon. Peter is putting a charge before them. He talks about Jesus. He brings the whole deal to life. And he says, you have crucified the Son of God. There's the charge. How did they respond? Verse 36, they were convicted. They were truly convicted of what they had done. How do we know that? Because when we read 37, it said they were cut to the heart. They were convinced. So before you can be convicted or convinced, you have to have a charge brought before you. There's a charge. They're convicted in verse 36. They're convinced in verse 37. And what happens in verse 41? Those who gladly received his word were converted. So the charge leads to conviction. The conviction leads to convincing. The convincing leads to conversion. But we're not done. When you read verses 45 through 47, it leads to a change in their life. They continued steadfastly in what was taught. So, when you look at this whole section, you know, verses 33 through 36 really are the key to Peter's sermon. And I want to carefully read verse 33 again. Therefore, since he had been exalted to the right hand of God and has received from the Father the promise of the Holy Spirit, he has poured out on what you see and hear. That's from the Christian Standard Version, by the way, in verse 33. Okay? Why was everyone seeing and hearing what they saw and heard? We're kind of going back here a little bit now. Why did they hear the sound of the mighty violent wind? Why did they see the apostles miraculously speaking in different tongues? Why did all of these signs happen? They happened to show that Jesus has been exalted to God's right hand, received from the Father, promised by the Holy Spirit, and has poured out the Spirit now. So we need to slow down right now so we can make sure that we are all together here on what Peter is saying. We need, as you already saw, we need to be of the same accord.

0: towards his people in mercy and grace. But here is the problem. None of these things are visible. How do we know that the kingdom has been restored? How do we know that forgiveness of sins is available? How do we know that we have a new covenant that offers grace? How do we know that God has turned his face towards his people? How do we know that God has come? He has come to restore his blessings. You know, we can't see any of these things. And so the miracle is the proof. This visible, miraculous outpouring was the proof that the invisible had occurred. This visible, miraculous outpouring was the proof that Peter's declaration, his sermon here, about the risen Christ reigning from the throne happened. You know, by the way, this was the purpose, is it not, of all the miracles in scriptures? Miracles always were to prove and confirm what the miracle worker was saying. You know, Jesus proved that he could forgive sins by telling the paralyzed man to take up his mat and walk. Mark 2, verse 9. So the miracle proved that God's promises to bless the world, save the world, and draw all people to himself is here. So, again, looking backwards, looking a little forward now, the conviction and the response, again, in verses 37 through 39. We've seen the charge that Peter gave them, 22 through 35. But again, in verse 36, when the people heard it, they were pierced to the heart and asked what they should do. These are the two keys for desiring God, and I hope you see it here. First, we are cut to the heart. People who desire God are convicted. Okay, they are pierced. This cutting to the heart is like a violent jabbing. We've got to do something about it. You know, they don't hear the word of the Lord and it bounces off them. They don't hear the word of the God and the word has no impact. Again, verse 7, verse 37, they're convinced. People who desire God are moved when they hear God's word. But second, people who desire God want to know what to do. They don't simply say, wow, that was exciting, and then just kind of walk away and continue living their lives. They say, you have convicted me, and now I need to know what to do next. And now why doesn't Peter says, I already told you what to do? You know, when you look back at verse 21, everyone who calls in the name of the Lord will be saved. Well, here's the problem that the people are facing, all right? We don't know what this means. What does it mean to call on the name of the Lord? Well, how do I call on the name of the Lord? So Peter has to explain what this means, and he does that in verses 38 and 39. Repent and be baptized for the forgiveness of sins and receive the gift of the Holy Spirit. So Peter explains that calling on the name of the Lord means to repent from your sins. Turning away from them, turning away from living for self and sin and turn towards God. It's a change in direction. It's a change of your mind and live for the Father, live for Him. Further, you need to be baptized for the forgiveness of your sins. And we're going to talk about this a little more, but I want us to see what Peter taught as a response. Repent and be baptized. It's interesting that he did not tell them to believe, repent, and be baptized. Why? Because they were already believers. Where were they? What were they doing? They were there in Jerusalem. They were there to worship. So they're already believers. So what would be the result? You'll have the forgiveness of sins and receive the gift of the Holy Spirit. Now, do not stop the reading because Peter helps us understand the gift of the Spirit, because he continues in verse 39 that this promise is to you, to your children, and to all who are far away, as many as the Lord calls to himself. So Peter says the gift of the Spirit that is available to you is what God promised to the world. It was promised to you, your children, and even to those who are far off. Personally, I think he's meaning the Gentiles here. and as many that God will call to himself. The gift of the Holy Spirit is the Spirit. It's the Dorea. It's the Spirit. And the Spirit is for everyone. The promise of the Spirit is for everybody. So go back to what Peter said that we looked on earlier. The pouring out of the Spirit was available for all flesh without regard, without gender or social status. So what did we say God had promised? What did Peter say had arrived when the Holy Spirit was poured out? We said that what was promised was the restoration of God's kingdom, his blessings, his covenant, his relationship, and turning his face towards his people with mercy and grace. How do we get this? How can we be part of God's kingdom and enjoy his blessings, the covenant, the mercy and grace? We've got to be cut to the heart, repent, and be baptized for the forgiveness of sins. Igniters, we need this gift. This is a gift that keeps giving. When you come to Jesus, you have the forgiveness of sins. But do not start reading the text and settle on salvation as the only thing you receive. When you repent of your sins and are baptized for the forgiveness for the purpose of forgiveness, you'll receive the gift of the Spirit. The Spirit will be poured out on you also. What does this mean? That you belong to God's kingdom. You are his child. You are going to enjoy the blessings, the covenant, his mercy and grace. This is the gift of the Holy Spirit. It is God's great gift to the world. Igniters, we're out of time. We're going to continue with this thought, though, on baptism, because there's a lot of erroneous, false teachings out there about baptism. We're going to look at that a little bit in our next time together. God bless you. I pray this reading and studying God's word has helped you to be able to help others in the saving knowledge of our Lord and Savior, Jesus Christ. Let's pray. Father God, we thank you so much for your word. We thank you for what your word has always done and will always do. It will always convict us and convince us and help us to be converted and change our lives in a way that glorifies you and brings joy to your Son, joy to the Spirit, and I pray joy to others. Father, we need to understand that the mission, our mission as God's people, is to transform lives into the image of your Son. And I pray we'll do that each and every day we have the opportunity. Thank you again, Father. Thank you for your Son. It's in Jesus' name we pray. Amen.
1: And Igniters, that was none other than our good friend, good brother, Brother Bill Dayton, all the way over from Kentucky, Igniters. And boy, oh boy, I tell you, what a wonderful, wonderful study that was. And I'm already looking forward, Igniters, to next week. Because I tell you, he's right. There is a lot, Igniters, a lot of what I would call lies in regards for baptism. And good study. I'm going to tell you, there was definitely some meat on that bone, Igniters. And amen to that. Amen to that. And we will go ahead and continue on with that. So two thumbs up, Igniters. Two thumbs up. That's for sure. Amen. Sister TL sent over 1, 2, 3 hearts here, 4 hearts, 5 hearts for that one, along with an amen. I think I got that right there. Just give me 1 second. 1, 2, 3, 4, 5 hearts. Yeah, 5 hearts from Sister TL, including an amen, brother. Even myself, I sent in 1, 2, 3, 4. And sent in a 5th heart. So a total of 10 hearts for that. Very interesting study. And I tell you, a lot of denominations love to be able to take scissors and cut up especially the first couple of chapters of Acts. I'm going to tell you, Igniters, I'm looking forward to it already. Looking forward to it. And amen to that, Igniters. Amen to that. Now, we might have to discuss that, what Brother Bill said. I'll bring up maybe a point or two later on this afternoon, Igniters, on the final take. As we will have part number four, Igniters. Part number four, do we know more than God? That's what we'll get into this afternoon. But for now, Igniters, for now, we're going to go ahead, Igniters, and to get a little more acapella music going here on Ignite Radio. Coming up here, Igniters, in about 37 minutes from now, Igniters, 37 minutes from now, we will go ahead, Igniters, and to check in with our good friend, good brother. We got brother, do we have Brother Tom or Brother Higgins? Brother Higgins. Okay. All right. Soul Food with Brother Higgins from Boston, from our Ignite New England studio. We'll check in with Brother Higgins, see what's up. Like that. So that's going to be coming up here, and you guys are saying 36 minutes. Okay, so we're going to go right down to the bottom of the hour. Perfect. We're going to roll in here on Ignite Radio. This is Thunderkirk reporting live here. Hope all of you are having yourself a good morning, a good afternoon, a good evening, regardless of wherever you are around the world. We are blessed that each one of you that stayed connected here to Ignite Radio. What we got, Igniters? What song, guys, you want to kick it off with? I'm leaving that up to you guys. Holy ground. Okay, we're standing on holy ground here on Ignite Radio. We'll follow that up with the song, Why Did My Savior Come to Earth, here on Ignite Radio. Thunderkirk reporting.

0: The role of the watchman. Let's bow our heads. Heavenly Father, we come before you today seeking wisdom and courage to fulfill our roles as watchmen in your kingdom. Guide our hearts and minds as we delve into your word. In Jesus' name, amen. Hello, everyone. Today we begin a lesson on understanding our responsibilities as Christians in sharing the good news of salvation. Our focus will be on Ezekiel 33:6, where we learn about the role of the watchman. Please turn with me to Ezekiel 33:6. But if the watchman sees a sword coming and does not blow the horn, and people are not warned, and a sword comes and takes a person from them, he is taken away for his wrongdoing. But I will require his blood from the watchman's hand. In ancient times, the watchmen were appointed to stand guard on the city walls. Their primary duty was to watch for any signs of danger, be it approaching an army or natural disaster, and to alert the populace with the sound of a horn or a trumpet. If the watchman failed in his duty, the blood of those unprepared would be on his hands. This imagery is powerful. It's not just about physical safety, but spiritual vigilance. Now let's think about our role today. We are watchmen of our time. Not against physical swords, but against spiritual threats, sin, despair, temptation, and ignorance of God's truth. Warning others just like the watchman, we have a responsibility to warn those around us. If we see someone heading towards a spiritual ruin because they do not know Christ, should we not alarm them? Shouldn't we sound the alarm? The scripture is clear. If we fail to share the message of salvation, we share in the responsibility for those who perish without knowing Christ. Have we ever felt that nudge from the Holy Spirit to speak up, to share our faith, but hesitated? What held us back? Fear of rejection? Lack of knowledge? The gospel is our horn. It's the message of salvation through Jesus Christ. When we share this, we save lives. Not temporarily, but eternally. By sharing the truth of Jesus, we offer a chance for repentance and eternal life. We keep our hands clean, knowing we've done what we could to alert others to the coming judgment and the grace available through Jesus Christ. So, what are some practical steps? Pray for opportunities. Ask God to place people in your path who need to hear the gospel. Have your personal story of faith ready. It's often the most compelling way to share. Know the basics of the gospel so you can explain it clearly and confidently. As we close today, remember that each one of us is called to be a watchman. The next time you feel that urge to speak about Jesus, remember Ezekiel 33:6. You might not see the immediate impact, but your words could be the very alarm that leads someone to salvation. Let's close with a prayer. Lord, equip us to be diligent watchmen. Give us the words to speak, the courage to act, and love to share your gospel. May we never be found derelict in our duty, in our sacred duty. In Jesus' name, amen. As we end off, just one final thought. I'd like to encourage every one of you this week to look for one opportunity to share your faith, however small it might be. Let's watch.
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0: All right, good evening. Good evening, everyone. This is Brother Denver Simmons here on our Thursday night Bible class, and I'm just delighted to be on the line with you all here as we continue to study the Bible. And I just got word the other week we might be going back to doing our presentations over the Ignite Radio. Just in case some of you who were not aware, we have the handle of the ambassador whenever we do that program. So what I normally would try to do is we play our Thursday night Bible class over the Ignite Radio. So once we get that back going, we'll be able to play those recordings. Tonight we have a special guest speaker, one young man who I have a tremendous amount of respect for. He has, I've known him ever since he was a young man growing up in the church, and his father was an elder at one time here at Roxbury. You all know him as Brother Martin Samuel, and his son Jason tonight is going to return. He did a presentation on last week that was a spinoff from the men's retreat. There, we were looking at the topic of renewing the mind and drawing back towards our true identity as images of God. So Jason is going to do a second part of his lesson that he started on last week. And so we will had some positive feedback from that, and those of you who were here with us on last time, you get a treat, and now you get to hear the rest of the story, if that makes sense. So, Jason, are you here? Are your mic on? Can you hear me?
1: I am on. My mic is on.
0: Okay,
1: can
0: excellent.
1: Can you hear me?
0: Yes, I can hear you. I can hear you fine. You're very loud
1: All
0: and
1: right.
0: clear. All right.
1: All right.
0: Glad to have you again, my brother, on this platform, as we normally hear every week. Whenever we unless there are times when we have to cancel for illnesses or some other arrangements that may have come up. And you started your lesson on last week. That was a continuation from the men's retreat. So what are your thoughts about last week's presentation? Did you feel any pressure, or was it, did you get something out of it yourself? Even let the people know about that.
1: Yeah. I'll definitely say it was, as I said, before I even launched into my lesson last week, it was definitely an honor to have the opportunity to be here on this platform with you all. And as I was saying, it offered that unique challenge of speaking to an audience that you can't see. I know there's listeners, I can't see them, but then again, I had the opportunity to kind of paint an image of who I might be talking to, brothers and sisters in the faith, those who are hopefully prayerfully on their way into the faith, maybe reading, studying alongside our brothers and sisters who are here, maybe being invited by someone. So it was, again, another opportunity, because, like you said, it was something I prepared for the men's retreat. And I'm thinking, prepare this. It was an opportunity there. It went well. It was well-received there. And I'm thinking, okay, well, on to the next thing. And then little did I know the next thing was to present at the men's class. And each time I've done it now, so this is going to be the fourth time or the fourth time presenting it, it's another challenge because in the sense where I get to lay a foundation of a lesson like I did last week and then pick up and continue on from where I was. So I was also able to, the awesome thing about this was, I remember I asked you on Saturday if there was an expiration date on listening to this lesson. You said, no, it's going to be there. So I had the opportunity to listen back to it a couple of times. And I'll tell you, just even listening to, I got a chance to listen to it just to, and trying to look at it in like almost like a critiquing way and trying to figure out, well, how can I improve? Did it come across clear? But it kind of stirred me up and provoked me in the way where, not puffed up in my own way or hearing my own voice, but it's the beauty of a lot of what you were talking about last night with the indwelling of the Holy Spirit. It's not something that takes over you and, you know, you're doing laps around the building and you're talking in a way where people don't understand you. But just listening back to my own voice, knowing that it's, again, as I put in my prayer, it was my voice, but not my words. So in a way, being able to listen back to what I was saying, be convicted by God's word, and knowing that it was being delivered on that platform, it was just something you're just not expecting sometimes. So you don't know how God is going to present himself to you sometimes, but it's also the area where you present yourself and make yourself available, and then you're going to be shocked and surprised more often than you're going to be prepared for what God has for you. So it was just yet another opportunity to grow and expand and continue in my development. So, yeah, it was a great experience.
0: I know
1: I spent the past couple of days in anticipation for finishing at least this portion. So, it's been, like I said, from the men's retreat to here, it's been a continuous process of growth. And again, something my dad always talked to me about was when you teach a lesson, you're going to be the first one that is going to get the test for it. And then that's certainly what it's been. You know, presenting here has been a test as well, but in the best way, in the best sense of it. Because again, it's just forced me back into the word and to, you know, continue. I keep finding more. As I get more familiar with what I'm delivering, I keep finding more and I keep finding more. So I think the challenge right now is to just not try to deliver everything I have, but to still make it be something that can be packaged in a way where someone can take it away and be able to, you know, chew on it on themselves and find the same things I'm looking for, but in their own time and in their own way.
0: Amen. Amen. Well, Jason, without any further ado, then what we're going to do is we'll have a quick prayer, and then the next voice that you all will be listening to bring our message to us tonight will be Brother Jason Samuel. So let us pray. Dear God, Father of Heaven, we are so grateful for this opportunity that you've given us to come together, that we may be able, Father, to have fellowship with one another, as well as be able, dear God, to examine your word and study it, O God, so that we may be able, Father, to draw closer unto you. We ask you to be with our speaker tonight, Brother Jason, as he delivers the message to us, Father, so that he may have a ready recollection of the things that he has studied, as well as, Father,

0: lot of laying some groundwork last week and trying to level the playing field again. This was something I prayed for brothers for the men's retreat, but taking the opportunity last week to put us all on the same level, playing same level playing field again, as I just mentioned earlier, not knowing who's listening, those who are in the faith, those who are maybe studying and searching and trying to seek God and beginning that process. Took the opportunity last week to make it clear that regardless of where we are in our journey towards God, we all have the same starting point. This lesson was coming from Romans chapter 12, verse 2. And be not conformed to this world, but be ye transformed by the renewing of your mind, that ye may prove what is that good and perfect will of God. I remember mentioning at the men's retreat when I delivered this, at one of our fourth Sunday men's services, Brother Craig will made the challenge early in 2025 to take the opportunity to find things that we can reflect on, areas where we can we can grow in our relationship with God. And he just gave us the opportunity to go around and discuss what things we might be trying to target for the new year. So again, even as I was saying to Brother Simmons, this has been such a process, because that's really where my lesson started, was early in 2025, but not really even realizing it. And then it wasn't until Brother Simmons asked me to do the men's retreat lesson that I, you know, he was able to zoom back into that moment that I just referenced for that fourth Sunday with Brother Craigwell. And I remember just speaking in that class and sharing that, you know, I was really thinking about auditing my time, how I utilize my time. Brother Simmons mentioned last week and gave the beautiful introduction of the responsibilities that I have as a husband, as a father, and as a brother in Roxbury, but even also as an employee of Eversource. There's a lot of hats and responsibilities that I have, and each of those need their designated amount of time. But in auditing, everything gets looked over. So whether it's profitable or not, you want to get a snapshot of how much time is being utilized where. And that's where I was really trying to focus on, at least in that discussion from that men's class. And truly, when you're thinking about auditing, you're looking through, hopefully no one's ever been audited by the IRS, but they're going to look through everything, all the payments, any statement that you might have, to make sure everything's in line. So I was thinking about auditing my time because, you know, to truly continue that growth process, to truly be the best husband, to be the best father I can be, I need to be coming from an understanding, as Brother Simmons just mentioned, of what my true identity is. And understanding who God is, he doesn't, the indwelling of the Spirit isn't something that just hits you and he just downloads all this information into your brain. That's not how it works. It's a understanding of who we are, what our identity is, and what we're trying to get back to, which is that original state in which God had us designed to be, which was in harmony and oneness with him. So understanding it, even back then, like I said, in early 2025, like paying attention to how I spent my time was very important, because understanding, spending time in the Word is the only way in which I get to hear from God about himself. It's only through spending time in his Word that I get to, as a Christian, get to understand more about who I actually am and what has brought me to the point in which I am, and how to be ready for those tests and those trials and even those blessings that he may have for me, because it is a blessing to be a husband, it is a blessing to be a father, but we can go about those things in our own way without understanding what the intent is behind it, and it can truly be something that's more detrimental to those around us and even to ourselves if we're not approaching it in the way God would intend us to. But if I fast forward into where I went with my lesson, be not conformed to this world, but be transformed by the renewing of your mind. I spoke last week of kind of working backwards. But a lot of ways it's not working backwards. It's again, that understanding of we have an identity and what our true identity is, because we can have a false identity is how I look at that. I like to compare and contrast things. If you can have a true identity, that means there's also a false identity. So we can be lost in this world in so many different ways. We can get distracted in this world in so many different ways and lose touch with who we are and where we come from. So looking at where we come from is understanding that we all are created by one God. We are his creation. in Genesis chapter 1, verse 26, it reads, "Then God said, let us make man in our image." And I was reading this lesson to my son a couple of weeks ago, and he's in the learning stages of the English language and what the word is. I asked him, why is that word, "let me make man"? The word "us" is there for a specific reason, because that's our earliest evidence of that Holy Trinity that we have, the Father, the Son, and the Holy Spirit. Let us make man in our image, after our likeness, and let them have dominion over the fish of the sea, and over the birds of the heavens, and over the livestock, and over all the earth, and over every creeping thing that creeps on the earth. So God created man in his own image. In the image of God, he created him. Male and female, he created them. So as I mentioned earlier, regardless of where we are in our walk with Christ or our understanding of who God is, we all have the same point of origin. We all come from the same place. Nothing, no one was left out in there. In the image of God, he created him. Male and female, he created them. So we are all made in God's image. And understanding that further on in those chapters, we see the fall of man and where that separation from our Creator came about. So not only are we created in his image, but there's also that understanding and the acknowledgement that we referenced last week in Romans chapter 1, verse 28, the acknowledgement of where we are. That separated, or that separation from our Creator, acknowledging that we are in a state of sin. We are in a state of death. We are in a walking dead state. We are on death's row, understanding that sin is a reality for each and every one of us. In Romans chapter 3, verse 23, reads, "For all have sinned and come short of the glory of God." So, right now, we even see, again, that separation from our true identity, which is separation from our Creator due to our sin state, due to our positioning of death because of the nature that we have in us. So what I was also able to do with this lesson was to, in efforts to deliver this message and kind of maybe give a visual to those who may be listening. If you have the opportunity, if you have a pen or a paper in front of you, I'd like you to have that handy and ready in the next couple minutes, because I'd like to at least give everyone who's listening an opportunity to have a visual in front of them of what I'm trying to paint and deliver in a way where we can all, again, take it away and utilize it. But we start in that death state, and thinking about the acknowledgement of where we start and where we come from. We are created in God's image, but we are separated from our Creator through sin. And because God can have nothing to do with sin, he can have nothing to do with us in the current state in which we are in. We also spoke about the reprobate mind. The reprobate mind meaning a person's state of moral and spiritual corruption resulting from a persistent rejection of God's truth, leading to a loss of discernment and an embrace of sinful desires and unprincipled behavior. So we're created in God's image, but not only are we separated from him, not only are we in a state of death, but we also don't think like our Creator. We don't walk, we don't talk like our Creator in our current state of separation from him. So there can come with that understanding and that acknowledgement that, yes, we are created in this great God's image, but I'm separated from my Creator. But the beautiful thing is there is work that has been done on our behalf. There has been a rescue mission that has been put in the course, and that has been, at least for our point in our time and our existence in this world, has come to completion, where we can not only understand or realize or acknowledge the state that we're in, but there is an active plan in which we can execute and find ourselves reunited with our Creator. We can be restored to our true identity. We can regain what was lost. We spoke about, in comparison to the renewal process, which is the process of ongoing growth and improvement and change, that one-time regeneration moment, that process of regeneration is a one-time foundational act of being born again or restoring something to its original state. We read Titus chapter 3, verse 5, where it reads, "Not by works of righteousness which we have done, but according to his mercy he saved us by the washing of regeneration and renewing of the Holy Ghost." That regeneration, the washing of regeneration, is baptism. And that renewing is a process that we go through on a daily basis as Christians, as believers, to continually get ourselves closer and closer to that more oneness we can have with our God, with our Creator, and again, be reunited with him. So again, the question that I delivered last week, and also to our men in the men's class and at the men's retreat, is where are we in our renewal process? Again, even for those who are just beginning, an understanding of where we all come from and where you might be, even though you haven't put on Christ, even though you haven't had that regeneration moment, you are in a better place than you were by not knowing. Now you know. Now you have the opportunity to acknowledge and to seek and to separate from those things that keep us separated from our God and move on a plane into a trajectory that brings us closer to being reunited. Where are we in our renewal process? Going back to my time auditing, a lot of things that I had to think about throughout this past year was, what little areas could I simply just cut away? We all have the same 24 hours in a day. We don't get any more. The only way we get less is if we waste it away, if we just are poor managers of our time. And I can speak for myself, in a lot of ways, I can be a poor manager of my time, and that's why I was thinking about that auditing of my time, because with only 24 hours in a day and so many responsibilities that I do have to take care of, how am I putting God first? In what ways am I giving him my true allegiance? So some of the early ways I thought about just regaining my time without, you know, thinking, well, I got to take a little, everyone's got to suffer. So I got to take a little from my wife. I got to take a little from my kids. Got to take a little from work. No, I got to start with myself. I got to take a look in the mirror and realize, you know, even though I have all those responsibilities, that selfishness that we have in all of us, which connects to sin. If you think about anything that is sinful, it usually is something that is self-gratifying or something that we're doing to please ourselves. Sin is usually not something that we're doing to benefit someone else. It's usually something that's, you know, keeping us grounded in what we want and what we're comfortable in. So looking at myself, there is, you know, the interest to spend, you know, some free time, some relaxing time watching football, or, you know, like I did for maybe 10, 12 years playing fantasy football, where you have a pretend team that you have players and you have friends that you have a mock league, and you have matchups, and you add to your team, you take away from your team, you make trades and all these other things. That was taking up a good amount of my time during this football season, outside of just watching football. So that was one way where I targeted and realized, what would it be like if I cut that out? And it was interesting to see, just in my decision to, you know, go to those guys who I was in those leagues with and share with them, hey, I'm going to be out this year. What? Why? What's wrong? What's going on? What do you mean? What happened? What is it, the price? What's going on? There was all the questions of why, because, you know, as much as I enjoy it, as much as they enjoy it, no one could probably understand why you would stop doing something that you enjoy. But it wasn't so much of, you know, I mean, just getting rid of something that I enjoy, and thinking about, you know, I mean, walking towards God is this thing where you have to get away from the things that even the things you like, you just got to give it up and just, you know, God is who he is, so you got to give me your attention. No, it's not about giving up what you enjoy, because sometimes the things we think we enjoy are the same things that are robbing us. You know, there's so much time when I think about it, outside of just football on Sunday. You know, on Monday, there's things you got to do if you want to compete on these teams, and Tuesdays, and then Thursday is the first game of the week, so you got to figure out this. You know what I mean? I can go on and on and up with that, but it was just something that I realized, if I cut that out, I'm not even able to equate how much time I'm getting back by just cutting that away. So some of the words that I had to go along with this were, if we are going to renew our minds, if we're going to renew ourselves and try to get closer to God, you can write these four words down. We have to be willing to separate, We have to be willing to seek. We need to be ready with a response. And we have to be willing to submit. So cutting away that fantasy football, another example that I gave to the men was I had locks, dreadlocks for about 10, 12 years. That was another area. Again, nothing wrong with it, but when I think about it, getting my hair retwisted, going to my sister's house, getting a wash, getting it shampooed, you know, getting it twisted up and then going to the barber. The thing that really made me target it, though, was the summer trip that I took with my boys to California. To see my wife's family. They have a pool that's close by their house. And just 2 or 3 days, just, you know, doing what I do with my boys, just, you know, running around in and out of the pool, tossing them around, dunking them and all these other things. My hair's wet. But when I get out of the pool, at some point I got to dry it. But then I got to wash it and shampoo it. And then dry it off before I go to sleep, because if you go to bed with a wet head, it's going to be all smelly the next day. So I got to get it dry before I go to bed. But I was in that pool 2, 3 days. So every time I got out of the pool, same thing. Wash it, shampoo it, dry it off, go to bed. Next day in the pool, wash it, shampoo it, dry it, go to bed. Came back and I'm like, this hairstyle, this commitment that I'm making without even realizing sometimes is not conducive to three boys who are running around. And I'll tell you one thing, they have no shame in a nice wrestling match grabbing that handful of hair. They don't know anything about rules and playing fair. I'm 6'5" and outweighing by almost, you know, easy 200 pounds. So they're looking at any opportunity to get at me. So with my boys and just doing what we do, my hair was a vulnerability. It was a weak point for me. So, you know what I mean? And try to even the playing field out, you know, and again, jokingly even playing field out wrestling with them, cutting my hair, getting that time back, was just another small area. And that's what it is sometimes. It's sometimes the big things, but sometimes it's those small, minute things that we don't realize that adds up. Like when you buy, you know, just your morning coffee, not no knock on the coffee drinkers here, but that morning coffee that may be $2 or $3 at, you know, I mean, a gas station, or $4 or $5 if you go to Starbucks or somewhere more expensive. You look at how much you spend on a yearly basis, that those $2 or $3 or $4 or $5, you'd be surprised what that equates to, you know, buying one or two coffees a day for, you know, an entire year. So it's the big areas we can glean. Areas of separation and moving closer to God, but those small areas where we can deny ourselves and give that to God. When you give a little to God, there's no telling what He can do with that. He can increase so much with that. So if you have your pen and your paper in front of you, I just want to be able to paint a visual again for us to be able to move through this next section that I have here. I'm about 20 minutes in here, so I want to get to this portion of it. If you just have a blank sheet of paper. If all you could do with it is just make a nice big circle. A nice big circle on the paper. And then after you have your circle, if you think about a clock or if you think about a compass, you have the top of the circle would be the north, the bottom of the circle would be the south, to the left it would be west, to the right would be east. Or you could think about it like a clock. At the top would be 12 o'clock. To the left would be 3 o'clock. At the bottom would be 6 o'clock. To the right would be 9 o'clock. What we're going to do is just cut that circle in half from 6 o'clock, or from 12 o'clock to 6 o'clock, and from 9 o'clock to 3 o'clock. Or we're going to want to draw a line from north to south, and then from east to west, or west to east, however you want to look at that. So you should have four sections in our circle here. All right. So we already went over where we start from. We all start from a state of death. That's at our 6 o'clock position, or our southern position, south. Just write the word death down there. And then at 9 o'clock, or our west position, we're going to write the word reprobate. REPROBATE. We're not only dead or walking around dead, but we don't have the understanding or the likeness of the thought of God. We walk around seeking our own desires. at that 12 o'clock position, or our northern position, we're going to write two words. The first word is regeneration, REGENERAION. And under regeneration, we're going to put the word transform, TRANSFORM. And then where we started from in our lesson here, renewing of the mind, at the 3 o'clock position or the eastern position, we're going to write renew, RENEW. For renew, our scripture was Romans chapter 12, verse 2. For death, we have Romans chapter 3, verse 23. For reprobate, we have Romans chapter 1, verse 28. And for regeneration, Titus chapter 3, verse 5. But then with that word transform, we also come back again to Romans chapter 12, verse 2. So again, working through this, I had the opportunity to spend some time in the book of Exodus and looking at the life.
1: Do you mind repeating those just one more time, just in case somebody missed?
0: So the words in the scriptures?
1: How you put the scripture to those words for the north, south, east, west. If you can just go over that graphic one more time, just in case. Thank you.
0: Gotcha. Absolutely. So with for death, which is at the 6 o'clock or the southern position, we have the scripture of Romans chapter 1, verse 28. The 9 o'clock position with reprobate, or that western position, we have the word reprobate, and that scripture was, I apologize. For death, we have Romans 3, 23. For death, at the 6 o'clock position, we have Romans 3, 23. At reprobate, a 9 o'clock position, we have Romans chapter 1, verse 28. At regeneration, we have Titus chapter 3, verse 5, and regeneration is at the 12 o'clock position or northern position. But then transform, we also find in that same verse, Romans chapter 12, verse 2. And again, for renew, at the 3 o'clock position or the eastern position is Romans 12. Verse 2. Under the word death, I would like you all to write the word separate. Under reprobate, write the word seek. Under regeneration and transformation, I'd like you to write the word respond. And under the word renew, write the word submit. Because again, coming from the understanding that baptism is our new birth, our new life, there is so much to learn. There's so much to get reacclimated to as we move away from that reprobate mind that seeks our own desires. We now have on the mind of Christ. We now have on a new nature. That new nature is unfamiliar to us. So there's so much growth and development. I use the example of a baby taking their first steps. There's a lot of growth and development and coordination. Even after those first few steps, going upstairs becomes a challenge. Getting on and off, I'm watching my nephew just maneuver himself off of a couch. You know, how they scoot and turn and scoot back to those feet are down there, and then they gather themselves. This is the same process we go through in our newness, and our new life and our new birth and our being reunited to our Creator, there's the process of getting reacclimated to what life looks like. Brother Simmons referenced in his lesson last night the word worldview. Our worldview has to completely change because we're looking at the world through new eyes. But a lot of what I took from this opportunity to do this lesson was, you know, the Bible is full of so many examples of the same thing we're talking about, going from one point of an understanding and a relationship with an understanding of who God is to, you know, that closeness and that oneness with God that we're all looking for. And the example that I had for us this evening comes from the life of Moses. He had the same starting point as we did, but in a very unique way. In Exodus chapter 1, verse 22, we understand that Moses was destined to die. Verse 22 reads, "Then Pharaoh commanded all his people, 'Every son that is born to the Hebrews you shall cast into the Nile, but you shall let every daughter live.'" Moses started from the same place where we started from, a sentence of death. We know in that story his mother put him in a basket on that Nile River. He was supposed to be dead, and he was supposed to be drowned in it. But as mothers do, there's nothing they won't do for their child. There's nothing they won't do to preserve and give their child every opportunity to thrive and to exist. And this is the same thing our Creator did for us. Even though we were separated from him, again, all the heavy lifting was done by our Creator. Everything was done by our Creator, who came down in the form of man to do everything possible for us to have the opportunity to have life and have life more abundant. And for placing him in the basket of the scripture reference of Exodus chapter 2, verse number 3, when she could hide him no longer, she took him from a basket made of bulrushes and daubed it with bitumen and pitch. She put the child in it and placed it among the reeds by the riverbank. The comparison I made with Moses' mother to our Creator, the only difference here is when she put him on that in that basket, she had no idea of how the story would play out, how things would go for her child. God went about every move, every step, every prophet, every reconciliation with the children of Israel, every king, every area of the way, every step of the way. God was very intentional in all the moves and decisions and sacrifices that were made on our behalf. In Exodus chapter 2, verse 10, we see how Moses was drawn from the water. It reads, "When the child grew older, she," which was Pharaoh's, "she brought him to Pharaoh's daughter." Let me read that again. "When the child grew older, she brought him to Pharaoh's daughter, and he became her son. She named him Moses because she said, 'I drew him out of the water.'" So that she, in the earlier part of that verse, as we know, Moses' sister followed him, and when Pharaoh's daughter pulled him from the basket, it was his sister that had the idea, "Oh, you're going to need someone to nurse this child. You're going to need someone to wean this child. Should I grab one of the Hebrew mothers?" And Pharaoh's daughter thought it was a good idea. "Yeah, that's a good idea." And again, Moses' mother, not knowing how it was to play out, what a beautiful thought to be the one to reach her arms out and with all the freedom and all the understanding that it was safe again to hold her child and nurse her child and to feed her child and wean her child. I don't know if she expected that, but again, in God's way and the way he works, we can try all we want to try and understand how things will play out, but sometimes it plays out in a way that is beyond our wildest dreams. I'll be referencing this point when I come back a little further here, but in Acts chapter 7, verse 22, we get a little bit of a snapshot because those early chapters in Exodus go pretty quickly through Moses' life. But in Acts chapter 7, verse 22, we find out that Moses was mighty in words and in deeds. Acts chapter 7, verse 22, "And Moses was instructed in all the wisdom of the Egyptians, and he was mighty in his words and deeds. And Moses was instructed in all the wisdom of the Egyptians, and he was mighty in his words and deeds. Going down to verse 23, when he was 40 years old, it came into his heart to visit his brothers, the children of Israel. Hebrews chapter 11, verse 22, I'll read that one as well. Hebrews chapter 11, verse 24. It reads, and let us consider, oh, let me see here. Sorry. Yep, 11, I'm in 10 there. Romans 11, 24. By faith, Moses, when he was grown up, refused to be called the son of Pharaoh's daughter. So in Acts 7, 22, we see that Moses was mighty in words and deeds. But in 23, it says, it came into his heart to visit his brothers. His brothers meaning his Hebrew brothers, who were slaves in Egypt. So the question may come to mind, how could it be that Moses could be in Pharaoh's house, learned in all their wisdom and in mighty in words and deeds, but then have in his heart the desire to visit his brothers? What is it that was in him that is going on where he refused to be called the son of Pharaoh's daughter? Is she not the one that saved him from the Nile? Is she not the one who gave him the opportunity to be reared in Pharaoh's house and to be as learned as he was and experienced as he was to the point where he was renowned and mighty in words and deeds in the house of Pharaoh? How is that not something that is desirable? How is that not something that is way better than, even though he is aware that he is a Hebrew, what is it that he wants to be in his heart to visit his brothers? I mentioned referencing back to his mother and taking that opportunity to wean her child and to raise her child. I have to believe in my heart and understanding what it is to raise children that there was something going on in those weaning years with Moses and his mother that she was able to instill in him an understanding of what his true identity was, who he was, despite the few months that she might have had. What was she singing to him? What was she saying to him? While he was sleeping, was she reciting anything to him? Those moments where he's awake, what is she spending time trying to teach him? If you understand, the earliest ways a child learns to speak is just by listening. They can't do too much as they grow and develop. As again, as Christians, there's so much growing that we need to do. So being in our word, praying, studying, being at Bible study and being at fellowships and connecting with our brothers and sisters is how we learn to walk the walk and talk the talk. But Moses, in his early days, there had to be something instilled in him to be mighty in words and deeds in the house of Pharaoh, but then still have in his heart to see his brothers and then to refuse Pharaoh's daughter and not want to be called her son. This year is the earliest signs we get the connection of understanding that there was some sort of a separation going on here. Something was calling Moses. Something was giving him the understanding that this, I think there's something else for me here. I think there might be something beyond what I see. And that's what happens when we begin to separate and understand and acknowledge that there is something bigger than us, our Creator. But there is something that is separating us from Him when we come to an understanding of our death state. So again, separating and then turning to seek. You get to see those opportunities in Moses' life where he maybe in his own mind, being passionate about his brothers and their current state, he killed the Egyptian in efforts to save one of his Hebrew brothers. But we read later on, he had to flee Egypt because Pharaoh was looking to kill him for what he had done. But then moving further on, that again is another example of separation. As mighty as he was in the house of Pharaoh, God had very intentionally put him there. Speaking of my dad after this lesson, he made the point to me that I thought was very profound, that in Pharaoh's house was the safest place for him to be during that decree. So the opportunity was well spent where he became mighty in words and deeds and all the wisdom of Egypt, because if we look, and again, we have the beauty of being able to look over the life of Moses and realize that he had to fill so many roles with the children of Israel, leading them out of Egypt and leading them across the Red Sea, but also military skirmishes with other nations early on in their departure from Egypt, and also numbering the people and doing a census and laying down God's law and bringing about the building of the tabernacle and getting the word from God, and as specific as it needs to be, relaying that information without any missing points or without any abbreviations or corner cutting. All of that came from his experience in Pharaoh's house, because all of those tools is what he needed to be able to do God's work. So again, understanding that the lives that we lead, the gifts that God has given us, the jobs that we have even, are all aligned with God's will if we allow him to direct our path. So the talent and ability that you have to go out and create your living and bring food home to your family and to your children and to your spouse, those are all things that God has instilled in us. Again, the question only then comes, what will you allow God to receive from it? God received so much from the experiences Moses had in Pharaoh's house. What is God getting from your experience at work? I will continue resting my father, because again, that's where I came from. But he always told me, your job is not to go to work and to go home. If you're a child of God, you're encountering people who are lost. You're encountering people who are not saved. So not only just opening your mouth and experiencing and evangelizing, but the way you walk and the way that you talk should look different. You get an opportunity to display yourself, not in a showy way, but giving someone a question of, well, what is that? The boss wasn't too happy with you for showing up late, but it looked like you took that. What was that all about? Where did you get that? I see you have this issue with this coworker. All that, you guys go back and forth, but it doesn't seem to bother you. Is that just how you are? Well, no, that's how I see the world. I see the world through God's eyes. Well, what do you mean by that? Those are just opportunities to reach out to those around us. So again, we have Moses who fled Egypt, but then we get the point that I was able to connect to specifically, understanding that Moses was content in Exodus chapter 2, verse 21 and 22. It reads, and Moses was content to dwell with the man, that man being Jethro, his father-in-law. And he gave Moses' father-in-law gave Moses his daughter Zipporah. She gave birth to a son, and he called his name Gershom. For he said, I have been a sojourner in a foreign land. Verse 23, during those days, the king of Egypt died, and the people of Israel groaned because of their slavery and cried out for help. Their cry for rescue from slavery came up to God, and God heard their groaning. And God remembered his covenant with Abraham, with Isaac, and with Jacob. God saw the people of Israel, and God knew. So again, we have this contrast in between verses 21 and 22 of chapter 2, and verse 23 and through 25, where Moses was content to shepherd the sheep of his father-in-law, and he had a wife, and he had a son. But again, knowing that Moses was the writer of Exodus, we have a nice contrast between the writer of Exodus and then what he then had to write and scribe for God. And what he heard from God was things he wasn't privy to when he was dealing with his son and his daughter. His wife and his son. Because in the moment where he was content, God was getting ready to use him. God was getting ready to put him to work. So again, where are we in our growth process with God and our relationship with him? We should constantly be ready. We should constantly be willing to put down anything and pick up what it is that God has for us to do. But again, that only comes through that renewal process, that renewing of the mind, and understanding that the Holy Spirit does the renewing, and all we must do is be willing to separate, seek, respond, and submit. So thus far we have our separation, where even though Moses was in the house of Pharaoh, he had it in his heart to see his brothers. He refused to call Pharaoh's daughter his mother, or to be called the son of Pharaoh's daughter. And he fled from Egypt. So those are all moments where, as he's separating from Pharaoh's house, as he's fleeing Egypt and what he thinks from death, He is running towards a life full of work and abundance of God's grace and mercy as he continues to move away from the life that he knew. We see a moment where he's seemingly content. But again, God is, again, bringing him closer and closer to that great work he has for him. In Exodus chapter 3, verse 1, it reads, "Now Moses was keeping the flock," and this is where we had an opportunity to leave last week. "Now Moses was keeping the flock of his father-in-law Jethro, the priest of Midian, and he led his flock to the west side of the wilderness and came to Horeb, the mountain of God. And the angel of the Lord appeared to him in a flame of fire out of the midst of the bush. He looked, and behold, the bush was burning, yet it was not consumed. And Moses said," here we have that seek, "I will turn aside to see this great sight, why the bush is not burned. When the Lord saw that he turned aside to see, God called him out of the bush, 'Moses, Moses.'" So again, knowing that key point of God, Moses is seeking God. But in the scripture here, it doesn't say he was going to turn aside to see God. He said he looked, and behold, the bush was burning, yet it was not consumed. And Moses said, "I will turn aside to see this great sight, why the bush is not burning." As we get closer to God, sometimes in his awesomeness, we can't fully comprehend what we're seeing. As God is working through us, we can't fully understand what he's doing. But again, in that renewing process, that last word we have for renewing is to submit. We have to be willing to submit to what God has for us. So even when we think we're turning aside to see this great sight in Moses' life here, he had no comprehension of what he was truly going to encounter on that mountain. But again, it wasn't until in verse 4, when the Lord saw that he turned aside to see. So as we turn aside to seek God, he's watching. He's aware. This is no hide-and-seek game. He's not changing position for us to come a little further and leaving little breadcrumbs to follow us. When we turn and we give God our attention, because he cuts through right to the heart, so he knows. When we have that desire, when we have that interest to learn more about his word, there is no prerequisite. There is no filling out of the application. There is no, we'll wait 2 to 3 business days. When you will truly seek and you truly give yourself over to God, that is when he moves and when he turns and when he calls. And here from Moses, the first encounter with God, when the Lord saw that he turned aside to see, God called him out of the bush, "Moses, Moses." And he said, "Here I am." When God calls you, after separating, after seeking, and when he calls you, what is your response? That word response we have under the word regeneration. Putting on Christ is definitely that one-time foundational act of putting on Christ, dying to ourselves, dying to the old man, and putting on that new mind, that new nature. That is a response. But then we have a whole lifetime to go. It was intentional putting this in a circle because these points that we're hitting as we're looking at the life of Moses in this book of Exodus, our lives are being written out just like a book. And we can look back and see Moses' beginning, and we can see his first encounter here with God. What was your first encounter with God like? What was your first interaction when you first understood and came to an understanding of where you were and that acknowledgement? Were you interested in going further? How long did it take for you to take those steps further in that direction of seeking and making that one-time foundational act in response to what you have learned and what you understand that God isn't my creator and I would like to be reconciled and there is no interest that I have bigger than being reconciled with him. But then again, as we go further through in that book or in that chapter, there's a back and forth because God is getting ready to use Moses and he's reluctant. Every question that Moses had for God, God had a response. But that inquired again another response from Moses. What should I do when the people ask what your name is? Tell them that I am sent you. What was Moses' response then? Another question. Well, what do I have to? What if they don't believe me? What if? What if? And he gets to the point where he says, "Well, God, essentially, I'm not well versed in my speech. I don't speak well. So you got to find someone else. You got to look for someone else." And I thought it was noteworthy and quite comical to see in that verse where it says, "And the anger of the Lord was kindled." And it was at that point where Moses was kind of at that point saying, "You know what? No longer are there questions." He's saying, "At this point, God." You answered everything. You turned the snake into you turned the staff into a snake, and so you did the thing with the leprosy, and I had leprosy, and then it was gone. That was all great and all, but you know, you got to find. There's got to be someone else. What is my response? What is your response to the call of God when He's revealed Himself, when He's made Himself plain, when you've had the opportunity to respond? What is your response to Him? Is it to submit, or is it to continue or head back down that path toward separation or putting back on that reprobate mind? Because even when we put on Christ, again, the renewal process is ongoing. It's every day. It's every hour. We're at the beginning of a new year, and we can make resolutions and we can make recommitments and all those other things. But if the story of our life doesn't have that upward trajectory of a continuous interest in falling and restoring and reconciling to God, we can easily find ourselves back in our old comfort zone and, again, separated from our true identity. I'll just do a check-in here with you, Brother Simmons, here, because I could go on more here, but I want to see what kind of time I had left. Cause
1: Can you hear me?
0: I can hear you. Yep. Go ahead.
1: Yeah. Okay. Yeah. Okay. Yeah. We got about another maybe good 10 minutes or 15 minutes. So.
0: Okay. Well, that's okay. Perfect because it gives me opportunity to at least make an attempt to put a nice little bow on this, because I have a few other words here that go along with our little diagram here.
1: Yeah, and remember what I told you. This, you know, you got much time and much opportunity that you need to finish. So, I mean, even if we have to come back next week, don't worry about that part. You know,
0: yeah, I got you. It's an awesome opportunity here. I'm definitely not going to turn down the opportunity to go a little further here. But, 10 minutes is a nice way to wrap up for at least tonight.
1: Okay.
0: I have four more words for us here, and they go along with our circle here. And I thought it was intentional with the idea of thinking about this as a clock, the 12 o'clock, 3 o'clock, 6 o'clock, 9 o'clock position, because now when we're talking about that renewal, we do go through this process again. We do go through that process of death and that reprobate mind in the sense of and I think you did a beautiful lesson just last night. And for me, again, in my growth process, understanding more about just the Holy Spirit and how it operates, you made the point of the Holy Spirit is not this thing or this it that takes over us. And that guy's running around. He's moving pretty. I've never seen him move that fast. So that's got to be the Holy Spirit. And he's saying words that I can't interpret it. That's no language I've ever heard of. So it's got to be the Holy Spirit. No, the Holy Spirit is, again, what does the renewing in us. And the Holy Spirit is what gives us the mind of God and gives us the thoughts of God. You made the point in 1 Corinthians chapter 2, Brother Simmons, in verse 11, "For who knows a person's thought except the spirit of that person, which is in him? So also no one comprehends the thoughts of God except the spirit of God. Now we have received not the spirit of the world, but the Spirit who is from God, that we might understand the things freely given us by God." So how we can end up back in that reprobate state is understanding through putting on the mind of Christ, He will reveal to us the things we thought we knew, but we didn't understand at all. So now we understand, or we get an opportunity to identify what again needs to go away, what again we need to separate from. And then we come back to that, not so much the regeneration, because we understand that as that one-time foundational act, but that's why it connects back to Romans 12, verse 2, but be ye transformed by the renewing of your mind. We are transformed by renewing our mind. So when we allow the Holy Spirit to reveal to us the thoughts of God, the ways of God, we get to highlight the things in our lives that still need to be put away, those things in us that still need to die, the things we still need to separate away from. So again, we can be transformed and again move another step closer to that true oneness with God. So we have down at the bottom in our 6 o'clock point, we have death and separate. In between 6 o'clock and 9 o'clock, which is we can call that, 7 o'clock-ish, right? In that middle portion there, I want you to write the word acknowledge. Acknowledge. But that, again, is just nothing different than what we've been talking about already, of acknowledging our Creator, acknowledging the things of God. In between reprobate, in between 9 o'clock and 12 o'clock, which is about 11 o'clock, I want you to write the word acceptance. So the first word is acknowledge, in between death and reprobate. In between reprobate and regeneration and transformation, we want to write the word acceptance. In between regeneration and transformation and renew, we want to put the word appreciate. And in that last section between renew and death, we want to put the word adoration. So again, when we put on Christ, we start this process over, because it's a daily, ongoing process. We're going through the same circular process of dying and seeking God and being transformed and being renewed. But again, we have to submit once again and realize that the work of putting on Christ is not something that happens overnight. That growth process doesn't happen overnight. So again, we have to submit and die again to those things that the Spirit highlights in our life that has to go, and remove those things, separate from those things, and acknowledge that again, this is a process that is ongoing. And again, seek God. And again, put away that mind that is centered around the things that we want. And put on that mind that's centered and focused on things that are above. This word acceptance is accepting that, again, we have to continually go through this process of change. The word appreciate. I mentioned last week that I was born and raised in the church. But that means nothing if I never put on that new nature. Even when I put on that new nature in baptism at 10 years old, this process is continuously ongoing. And even, again, listening to Brother Simmons' lesson last night, I learned more, again, about the Holy Spirit and how it works. So I have to continually be appreciative of what was done for me. And even though I put on Christ and I didn't understand everything, I have to continue to be appreciative of the new things that I learned and understanding of the true intimacy and intricate details that God laid out in order for me to be able to call him Abba Father currently, to be able to have a relationship with him. It will take a lifetime to me to truly understand what was done on my behalf, for us to truly acknowledge what is done on our behalf, but we continually have to be appreciative of that great work that was done for us. And that word adoration,
1: excuse me, I think maybe he fell off, so give me a second, see if we can get him back here. I don't know if he realizes.

Okay, igniters. I just got a signal that we were not able to get back our young brother that was there. So, amen to that. That was Brother Denver Simmons' nephew, igniters. That was there, and he did say he had a special guest, and amen to that. And we look forward, igniters, to the next one that's going to be coming up here on Monday. And don't forget, you can catch Brother Denver Simmons here on Ignite Radio, Ignite New England. That's going to be coming up here this coming up Monday. So stay tuned, and amen, amen, and amen. Sorry that we were not able to get that connection reconnected, but I'll tell you what a good deep study that we've had here on Ignite Radio. And a shout out to Brother Denver Simmons from Roxbury here, and appreciate it. We're gonna go ahead, igniters, and to get into some a cappella music here on Ignite Radio. And we're gonna kick off about 2 hours, 2.5 hours of a cappella music here on Ignite Radio. So about 150 minutes, igniters, 150 minutes of great a cappella music here on Ignite Radio. So we hope, igniters, that you have enjoyed the morning part of our program. And now we'll get into a cappella, and we'll get back to you with the afternoon programming. And we'll go ahead and to get our programming and everything all set up here on Ignite Radio. This is Thunder Kirk reporting. You are doing for TL, that appreciated it. That study sent over 2 hearts and then amen, 2 more for a total of 4 hearts, and then 3 more for a total of 7 hearts for Brother Denver Simmons' nephew there. And even myself, he gave some really, really good examples. I'm telling you, I was very intrigued by that. So I sent over several hearts and a couple of amens to go along with that one. That was pretty good. That was pretty deep. And I'm going to keep my chart that we made up, that he asked us to do. So there you go. I'm going to keep that chart. That's going to be for sure. Amen, amen, and amen. All right, igniters, let's go ahead and to get into a couple hours of a cappella music here on Ignite Radio. This is Thunder Kirk reporting live here. Hope all of you are doing well. Here's the song, Igniters, Lord, I Need You, by the a cappella group, the Zoe Group, here on Ignite Radio. Hope all of you are having yourself a good morning, a good afternoon, and a good evening, regardless of wherever you are around the world. We're blessed each one of you has stayed connected here to Ignite Radio. Shout out to our good friend, Brother Albert, that just popped in. Hope you're having yourself a great, great day, Brother Albert. Yes, the same Brother Albert, the Victory Circle, that also you can listen to, God willing, Mondays on Ignite New England with our good friend, Brother Iggins. Tune in. You're going to learn something. I can promise you that.

0: This is Brother Paul from the Book Divine, inviting you to tune in for the Brotherhood Brief right here on Ignite Radio. 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
1: Welcome to another episode of Minute Ministries. This is John, one of your fellow brothers in Christ from Surrey, BC. In the previous episode of Minute Ministries, we talked about what justification means and what it means for us to be justified by our faith. To recap, to justify means to declare as righteous, and it is through our faith that our sins have been washed away, making us clean from the stains of sin, and thus we are able to be declared as righteous by God. The question for today is, if I am declared as righteous and therefore saved through my faith in Christ, do I still need to do good works? This is a common question we may think about, and a passage that comes to mind is in the book of James, chapter 2. Starting in verse 14, he says, "What good is it, my brothers, if someone says he has faith but does not have good works? Can that faith save him? If a brother or sister is poorly clothed and lacking in daily food, and one of you says to them, 'Go in peace, be warmed and filled,' without giving them the things needed for the body, what good is that? So also faith by itself, if it does not have good works, is dead." And later in verse 24, he says, "You see that a person is justified by works and not by faith alone." Reading this passage can be confusing. Here, James seems to say that works also justify us, but we know there are so many other passages throughout the Bible that clearly say good works will not save you. I believe the best way to answer this question is to understand what James is trying to say here. He says that if you have faith in Christ, but your actions do not reflect that, what is your faith even for? James calls this a dead faith. Remember that we are asked not to conform to the pattern of this world, but be transformed by the renewing of our minds, Romans 12:2, and to put off our old self and take on a new identity in Christ, Ephesians 4:22-24. Our faith in Christ is meant to change us. It is transformative. With our new identity in Christ, we are meant to change how we think, talk, and act. Yes, in order to be declared righteous, we need to believe in Jesus Christ. But believing in him also means believing the values he stood for and the things he taught us. If we truly believe his words are good for us, we should do them. Doing good works is part of that. And so, although good works do not determine your salvation, they are definitely evidence of a living faith. A faith that is real and active, reflecting a heart transformed by Christ. By putting our faith into action,
2: my name is Simon, and I'm a young igniter from the Philippines. Today's Bible scripture of the day comes from Proverbs chapter 4, verse 23. It says, "Above all

right, everybody. Good morning, good afternoon, and good evening to all of you. Igniters, Thunderkirk reporting live here from COC Surrey. We're getting ready, Igniters, to switch over our systems here, Igniters, to get connected with our good friend, Brother Wayne Collins, as well as on top of that, to have our afternoon programming here on video. We're going to go ahead and get rocking and rolling on that right now. So coming up here, the afternoon edition, we're going to get connected with our good friend, Brother Wayne Collins, Igniters. Brother Wayne is going to be coming up here. So let's go ahead, Igniters, and to get refreshed, we're going to use this technology and to get a number of you carried over. So let's go ahead and to get started while we go ahead and do this right now. So hang on, everybody, as it's going to just refresh everybody's screen and away we be able to go and get reconnected here. So yeah, like this technology thing, I will tell you. As long as it works. Anyways, let's go ahead, Igniters. For all the rest of you that are not logged in, we're going to go ahead and do a five-second countdown, and then we're going to carry you guys over as well. And that five-second countdown starts right now with 5, 4, 3, 2, 1. Igniters, and we're carrying the rest of you over.

will say, okay, who am I to be able to argue with technology? That's funny. Anyways, that really is funny. But anyways, so let's go ahead, Igniters. We're going to take a commercial or two. Brother Hernandez is still with us. So Carlos survived the transporter. And there you go. Man, oh man, sooner or later we might actually invent a transporter. Wouldn't that be kind of cool? Just like in Star Trek. Man, oh man, that would be a feat. I don't know if I want to see that yet. Anyways. A couple of commercials. We're coming back with you here on Ignite Radio. Thunderkirk reporting, COC Surrey.

0: Hi, my name is Mark. 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

0: Good evening, good morning, good afternoon. Hope all of you are doing well. Thunder Kirk reporting live here from COC Surrey. Good to have each one of you here with us here on Ignite Radio. And welcome, welcome, welcome, Igniters, to the refinery with our good friend, Brother Wayne Collins, live all the way over from Linden, Guyana, South America. If you're thinking that you're starting to hear him in stereo, we do have a booster on Igniters that's here that we're compensating for, just in case. It is, according to Brother Wayne, it is raining quite heavily, so it might be getting a little bit choppy there, but we got luckily through technology on our end, we can make Brother Wayne, if we needed to, we can make him sound like Barry White. Okay, so that's the whole thing. Some of you know who Barry White is, some of you don't, and if you don't worry about it. But we can make we can make Brother Wayne sound like Barry White in a studio.
1: And yeah, that's okay.
0: What's that, Wayne?
1: That's okay.
0: Yeah. I said we can, okay? I didn't say we were going to, you know. Don't want to give the wrong impression, Brother Wayne. That's the whole entire thing.
1: I know.
0: You know, somebody's going to sit back and go, "Hey, Barry White, that sounds like Wayne Collins there. Is that really Wayne Collins there? Were you the one that was doing that 1970s move?" No, it was not. No, okay, all right. Anyways, folks, welcome to the refinery with our good friend, Brother Wayne Collins. Good afternoon to you, Brother Wayne, and glad to have you here with us here on Ignite Radio. How you doing? How's everything going with you?
1: Yes, Brother Kirk. Thank you very much. Good afternoon.
0: Amen to that. Everything's
1: You're
0: going
1: okay
0: well,
1: as well. And
0: what's that?
1: All Igniters. I hope that everything is okay with you and Igniters as well. Yes, everything is going good so far. So, praise the Lord, you know. Yeah.
0: Well, we're doing, actually, this is pretty good. We're on our next milestone watch here on Ignite Radio, Brother Wayne. And what I mean by that is, okay, is that we just got word that we are under 2,000 listeners away from the next milestone of 500,000.
1: Well,
0: so yeah, well, so we're still averaging, you know, for us being here for 5 years, yeah, we're still averaging about 96 to 100,000 listeners per year.
1: So, that's good.
0: Yeah,
1: that's
0: yeah, yeah, yeah, mm-hmm. Yeah, yeah. So the brethren here at the Surrey congregation are quite intrigued, because they say, well, yeah, we're still averaging about 190 to 100,000, and they said, but they're listening more. And I just went, well, yes, they are. They are listening more, and that's a good thing about it. Mm-hmm. So
1: yes, that's what we need.
0: That's exactly what we need. You know,
1: we,
0: and like I had to tell us.
1: At least we know that we are making sense what we're doing, you know. God is blessing what we're doing.
0: Absolutely.
1: The war is being spread. Yeah.
0: Amen. Amen. So there is a lot of good things that are happening that we're excited about, Brother Wayne. And so God willing, sometime this week, or next week, I should say, we should be there at about 500,000. So praise the Lord for that. That's that's a nice feat. That is a very, very nice feat. I don't think that anybody could, the brethren here, even thought about that you could have, you know, right now, 498,000 listeners. That means, you know, you're averaging that many.
1: That's a lot of listeners.
0: Yeah.
1: Mm-hmm.
0: Yeah.
1: A lot of listeners.
0: Yeah.
1: But it's good if, you know, all could have listened at the same time.
0: Here's the thing with that. If they all listened at the same time, number one, I don't think anybody would get any sleep. I don't think they would all understand, but you know, the network does continue to grow, and we are getting more and more people that are listening around the world, Brother Wayne, and I think that's the key important thing. You know, only thing we got to do is continue to throw seed and water, and you know what? God gets the increase.
1: Yes, definitely. Definitely.
0: So it's a very feat milestone. But that's how excited we are ourselves about that. So I don't know what we will plan, but God willing, we'll see what happens when we get to, well, if the brethren here want to do a milestone or not, because I guess the next one after that should be around 750. You know, you hit that 5 and you do 750, then you'll do that 1 million. Now that would be interesting. You know,
1: that would be great.
0: Yeah,
1: awesome. Yeah,
0: get the 1 million listeners. That's a feat. I'm already like, hey, 500,000 is a feat already.
1: Yeah.
0: You know.
1: Mm-hmm.
0: You know that's all I can be able to say. 500,000 is a feat. You know.
1: Halfway there.
0: Yeah, mm-hmm. yeah. And anybody who does math, even if you take 96 and divide it by 12, that lets you know how many listeners that are listening in per month.
1: Yeah.
0: So I'm okay mm-hmm. with that, you know, get it up where it's a little bit higher. All glory goes to the Lord regardless.
1: Amen, amen.
0: So there you go.
1: Amen.
0: Brother Wayne, we got some people here that have that are with us, including one. I don't even know if the brother is sleeping or not. So he's been on since Ignite India. It's 2:45 in the morning. I'm either thinking either he's working on his lesson or B, he hasn't gone to sleep because he's enjoying it. I almost think he's probably gone to sleep with it on. But hailing all the way from Ongole, India, is none other than Brother Ratnam is with us here on Ignite Radio. So Wanda Namalu, happy Lord's Day. Good morning to you, Brother Ratnam. And glad to have you here with us. And welcome to the refinery with our good friend Brother Wayne Collins.
1: Yes, amen. Good to have you with us, brother. Good to have you with us. Yeah.
0: Amen.
1: Good commitment.
0: Yeah. Well, it's 2:45 in the morning there.
1: Yeah.
0: So,
1: commitment. Good commitment. Yeah.
0: I'm going to say that he's working on his sermon.
1: His sermon, right?
0: Yeah.
1: Right.
0: Yeah. I'm going to say he's probably working on his sermon. And in listening, and unfortunately, Brother Wayne,
1: do that at the same time. Yeah.
0: You know what? That's the weird thing. I'll sit back and listen to Ignite Radio, and all of a sudden, I'm doing something else. And around 1:30, quarter to 2 in the morning, I went, oh man, you know, I got to get up in like 5 hours.
1: Yeah.
0: It's just you get caught up into something, and then away you go.
1: Mm-hmm.
0: And for me, working in a secular world, it even gets more painful. But anyway, it's good to have you, Brother Ratnam. Good to have you. God bless
1: you. Good to have you, brother. Good to have you, brother. Amen.
0: Amen. Brother Carlos is with us all the way over from the great state of Arkansas, one of our newest brethren to join Ignite Radio with his program, The Vineyard, here on Ignite Radio. And so good afternoon to you, Brother Carlos, as he's already sent over a heart over to you already, Brother Wayne.
1: Amen. Amen, Brother Carlos. Good to have you with us. Good to have you with us, and God bless you and your wonderful family.
0: Amen to that. Amen to that. And folks, just a reminder, you can catch Brother Carlos every Mondays right after Brother Paul Cockwell here on Ignite Radio, starting off at 5:30 Pacific time, 8:30 Eastern time, here on Ignite Radio. So 5:30 Pacific, 8:30 Eastern time. That's obviously 12:30 a.m. for all you in the coastal areas of Africa and Europe. Everybody else probably will be sleeping, but it will be 8:30 in the morning for all of you in the Asian Pacific region, including 5 a.m. in the morning for all of you that is in Southeast Asia / India. So tune in, folks. Brother Carl, he's got a really good one on prayer, breaking down why we need to learn how to pray properly. And that's been a good series so far. So
1: Amen.
0: Sister TL from Seattle, Washington has sent you four hearts and says, greetings, Brother Wayne.
1: Thank you, Sister TL. Good to have you with us. Always.
0: Amen to that. Amen to that. Good to have multiple of others that are listening elsewhere. Good morning, good afternoon, or good evening to all of you. And we're glad to have each one of you here with us here on Ignite Radio. So God bless you all, and may the Lord continue to be with each one of you. Amen to that. Amen to that.
1: Amen. Amen. Amen.
0: Brother Wayne, what are we going to be studying today? If you mind,
1: say again, Brother Kirk.
0: I said, Brother Wayne, what are we going to be studying today, if you mind me asking?
1: Yes, we are going to be looking at effects of unity.
0: Ooh, okay.
1: Yes, sir. Yeah, it's going to be good. It's going to be good.
0: Amen to that. Amen to that. And we are very excited about this, and amen. So yeah, I'm ready to go. Brother Wayne, are you ready to go?
1: I am ready to go.
0: Okay.
1: And I hope you are.
0: I'm right there, Brother Wayne. I'm ready, man. I am ready.
1: I know you're ready.
0: Yeah, I'm fired up.
1: We're a bunch of prepared people. Yeah.
0: There you go. Well, I'm gonna say I try to be prepared. Try. You know, because every time I do a study, I always go back and say, you know, I could have done this a little bit better. Try to be a perfectionist, not the best thing for you. But anyways. Okay, Brother Wayne, let us get a commercial. Then we're going to, after commercial, we'll flip this microphone and let you get into it then, okay?
1: All right. Yes, sure.
0: Okay. All right.
1: Sure, Brother Clark.
0: Igniters, if you're going to be in the greater Vancouver, British Columbia, Canada area, hey, why don't you come on down to the Surrey Church of Christ, located here in Surrey. We would gladly to have you to come on down. And yes. If you don't know where to go for tomorrow, we can arrange something for you. That's for sure. And our elder brother Ron, he'll have you to come on down.
2: Hi, my name is Ron Beckett. I'm one of the elders here, wanting to invite you to come to Surrey Church of Christ, located at 15042 92nd Avenue. See you there at the Surrey Church of Christ, a better place to be.
0: Telephone number to the church, 604-588-6717. Again, 604-588-6717. If you're dialing outside of the greater Vancouver, British Columbia, Canada area, please put a 1 in front of that so Alexander Graham Bell can complete your call. I'm fired up, ready to go. I hope all of you are fired up, ready to go. And we're set. We're set. And we're set and very much ready to go. So without further ado, Igniters, let's flip this message over to our microphone over to Brother Wayne. And let's see what Brother Wayne is up to today, shall we? Igniters, Here is our good friend, Brother Wayne. Brother Wayne, we got two green lights now, so we kept the booster on, so please go right on ahead. The microphone is now officially yours. Please go on ahead. Igniters, here is Brother Wayne.
1: Igniters, a pleasant good morning, good afternoon, and good evening to you all.
0: Amen.
1: And welcome to the Refinery with your host, Wayne Collins, the full-time minister and evangelist of the Kamaka Church of Christ here in Linden, Guyana, South America. Igniters, it is so good to be back with you. Hope you're doing great. Hope you're enjoying good health and strength and God's blessings in your life. Lord, we give you prayers. We give you honor. We give you glory. We give you thanks. Thank you for this opportunity to be able to read and study your word once again. Help us to have open hearts and minds. Help us to learn and to apply your word to our hearts and lives. And help us, Lord, that we indeed will be able to live according to your word. Help us to share it, dear God, and continue to bless this program, that it will continue to spread your word throughout the length and breadth of this world, that more souls can be saved on the day of judgment before you come, dear God. And we pray that you will help us to endure to the end, Lord, those of us who are the called. And we pray, Lord, that you will help us to be able to overcome all the challenges that we are faced with, dear Lord. We thank you for your son, Jesus, and we thank you for his love. Thank you for his death and his blood that made all things possible for us. And we turn this over to you as we ask you, Lord, to take full control. Thank you for everyone that is here studying with me. Continue to bless them, bless their families, bless their lives, Lord. In Jesus' blessed name we pray. As together we say, amen and amen. So, last Saturday, Igniters, we looked at some undeniable implications. Today we want to look at, as I promised last Saturday, effects of acknowledging the Lordship of Jesus. Effects of acknowledging the Lordship of Jesus. So, Igniters, one effect of accepting the Lordship of Jesus in the one body would be unity. I'll say that again. One effect of accepting the Lordship of Jesus in the one body would be unity, Igniters. And that is why I always say, Igniters, if you could remember, if you could recall, I always say that if you are a Christian, then you would be in the Lord's church. Because the Lord's people are His church. Christians are His church. The Lord knows nothing about denominations. The Lord knows nothing about churches. He only knows about the church that He established, that the Bible speaks of, that you can read in the Bible. And so once you would have accepted the gospel of Jesus Christ, because mind you, there is only one gospel. There is no two gospels. Denominations have twisted the word of God, so they have their own gospels, their own teachings, their own doctrines, their own commandments of men. But there is only one gospel. And that gospel is in the New Testament. And once you are saved by that gospel, then you must be a Christian in the one church, the Lord's church. So the Lord doesn't have Christians in denominations. He has Christians in His church, the one body. So, one effect, as we look at effects of acknowledging the Lordship of Christ,
3: One effect of accepting the Lordship of Jesus in the one body would be unity. Such is certainly desirable. The Lord desires unity in His one body. And that is why He prayed for this unity. He prayed about it because He desired it. Igniters. The Lord doesn't want two churches, or else He would have established two churches. The Lord doesn't want 300 churches or 300,000 churches, or He would have established 300,000 churches. And the Lord did not ask anyone else to establish any church for Him except the 12 apostles. Are you hearing me out loud, Igniters? Jesus said in John 17 verse 20 and 21, "Neither pray I for these alone, but for them also which shall believe on me through their word, that they all may be one, as thou, Father, art in me and I in thee, that they also may be one in us, that the world may believe that thou hast sent me." What is he desiring? Unity. Unity in the one body. If you are a Christian, by accepting the one true gospel of Jesus Christ in the New Testament, then you would be a member of the Lord's church. That's why 1 Corinthians 15, Paul says, "Igniters, then comes the end, when he, Jesus, delivers the church, the kingdom, to God." His church, his body, his kingdom. So the Lord certainly desires unity in his one body. He says, "I'm not praying for these here alone." He says, "I'm praying not just for these who believe in me here at the time, but I'm praying also for those who will believe on me through their word." What word? The gospel of Jesus Christ. See, the Lord desires that everyone who believes on him through the gospel, the one gospel of Jesus Christ, so that they could be a part of the one church. I'm praying for them who also it shall believe on me through their word. Their word does not mean their own teachings or their own belief or their own idea or ideology of being saved. Their word refers to the word that they will hear from the Bible, the word of the gospel of Jesus Christ by those who preach and teach the truth. Says, I'm also praying for them. What was he praying for? That they all may be one. As thou, Father, art in me and I in thee. Jesus and the Father, they are one. The Holy Spirit, they are one. The Lord desires oneness in his church. He believes in oneness. He believes in unity. And then he says that the world may believe that thou hast sent me. This is how people are going to believe that Jesus is the Messiah, the Son of God, who came to die for the sins of the entire world by the unity of the church. You know the confusion that denominations cause in the world today, Igniters? A whole lot. People are confused when it comes to religion, when it comes to the Word of God. Not because the gospel is confusing or contradicting, but because of the different gospels that denominations are teaching and preaching. Because of how they twist the truth for various reasons and gain. There is a whole lot of confusion. People are confused as to which church to follow. Is this church the right church? Is that church the right church? Because everybody is teaching and preaching their own thing. But if Igniters, everybody in the religious world would have been preaching the one gospel as the Lord desires, then guess what? We would have had unity in the one church. We would have had the one church alone existing today, even today in the 21st century. But the church has a responsibility still today, even though it is messed up by denominations. The church has a responsibility to stick to unity of the scriptures, of the Bible, of the gospel of Christ, so that when people look at us, they can truly say, oh yes, that has to be the right church. That has to be the Lord's church. That's the church I want to be a part of, because that church is a church of unity. That church is unified. The members are unified. There is no confusion in that church. There is no division in that church. I want to be a part of that church. We have a great responsibility, Igniters, as the Lord's church, to bring people to Christ by our good example. Paul said in 1 Corinthians chapter 1 verse 10, I beseech you, that is, brethren, by the name of the Lord Jesus Christ, that ye all speak the same thing, and that there be no divisions among you, but that you be perfectly joined together in the same mind and in the same judgment. So Paul was quick to address the division that was happening in the church here in the first century at Corinth, because it was reported to him that there was division, that they weren't keeping the unity. They weren't believing the same thing. They weren't speaking the same things. There was division among them. Because some were saying that I'm following Paul, and some were saying that I'm following Cephas, and I'm following Gaius, and then still others are saying I'm following Paul. I mean, I'm following Christ. And Paul asked them the question, is Christ divided? That's how the denominational world behave. That's how denominations behave to the Igniters. They're making it look as if Jesus is divided. Christ is not divided. Christ does not believe in division. Christ himself says that a kingdom that is divided against itself can never stand. And he has already promised in Daniel 2:44 and Matthew 16:19 that it will destroy every other kingdom and last forever, and not even the gates of hell shall prevail against it. Denominations are making it look like Christ is divided, but Christ is not divided. And so Paul wrote and he said, listen, I'm begging you, I'm pleading with you, I'm beseeching you, I'm urging you, brethren, and I'm doing it by the name of the Lord Jesus Christ. I'm doing it on behalf of Jesus Christ, because that's what he wants me to do. Because the apostles understood that they were teaching and preaching the gospel of Jesus Christ. And they said, in the name of Jesus, let there be no divisions among you. Because Christ is not divided. Make sure you are perfectly joined together in the same mind, the same judgment. Speak the same things. Believe the same things. Act the same way. The church has a responsibility to make sure every one of its members believe the same thing. So if you come to me and you ask me something about the Word of God, I'll tell you it. If you go to Brother Quirk and you ask him something about the Word of God, he'll tell you the same thing. You go to Brother David, he tells you, you ask him something about the Word of God that you ask me and Brother Kirk, he'll tell you the same thing. You go to Sister Tiel and ask her something about the Word of God that you ask me and Brother Kirk and Brother David, she'll tell you the same thing. Why? Because we are perfectly joined together in the same mind and the same judgment. We believe the same thing. We speak the same thing because we are of the same body of Christ. We are not divided. The Lord says, this is how the world will know that God sent me. Our unity is very important, Igniters. Very important. The subject of unity has been in the forefront of our great brotherhood in recent years. Much has been written and spoken concerning this great subject. Any proposed plan for unity that does not acknowledge the Lordship of Jesus is unacceptable to those who truly regard him as Lord. Unacceptable.

You know, igniters, perhaps the most difficult task in being a Christian is getting rid of self. Yes. Because there's a whole lot of Christians who've become selfish in the Lord's church. You're just thinking about their self. The Bible tells us to consider one another, to think about one another. But many have become selfish in the Lord's church. And that cannot be igniters. Those are the kinds of attitudes that cause division in the church. Because when a Christian places his or her desire above Jesus' instructions, sin is the result. I'll say that again. When a Christian places his or her desires above Jesus' instructions, specifically about what he said about unity, sin is always the result. Chaos and confusion and division is always the result, igniters. Always. We notice, igniters, that Jesus and Paul both recognize that true unity is the result of unity in purpose. God and Christ are one in purpose. Their desire is for man to be saved by obedience to the gospel. In the one church, in the one body. Paul's desire, Jesus' desire, and our desire today. Remember 2 Peter chapter 3, verse 9? The Lord is not slack concerning his promises, as some count slackness, but he is long-suffering toward us, not willing that any should perish, but it all should come to repentance. And so Paul encouraged the Corinthians to be in the same mind and in the same judgment. This produces unity.

Another effect of accepting Jesus as Lord of the one body will be a willingness to work. A willingness to work. You will notice this in the lives of the members of the one true church. As individuals and as congregations, we have, as a whole, failed in this area. There are some who are working diligently for the growth of the church igniters, and they're certainly acknowledged and they're appreciated. The majority, however, are doing very little in addition to attending services. Do you know that, igniters? That's all they do. Attend church services. And some not even regularly. Some do not even do that with regularity. Jesus said in John 9 verse 4, I must work the works of him that sent me while it is day. The night cometh when no man can work. These words spoken by our Lord Jesus should be burning in our own hearts as we behold a world lost in sin. Burning in our hearts. That we must work the what? The works. W-O-R-K-S. Of him that sent me. Just like Jesus, we must work the works of God who has called us. Jesus is not here. We are his ambassadors. According to 2 Corinthians chapter 5. The Lord has so many things for us to do. Mainly preaching the gospel of Jesus Christ to a world that is lost and dying in sin. Is this your burning desire? Is this burning in your hearts, igniters? Working for the Lord while it is called today. Is it a burning desire in your heart? Igniters, are you working for the Lord? Are you doing anything for him other than just attending services? The day is coming when no man will be able to work. It will be the end. It'll be the end, igniters. There are many passages that abound which clearly point out our responsibility to work in the kingdom. In the parable of the laborers in the vineyard, the Lord went out to hire laborers, not loafers. Laborers, not loafers. The church has a lot of loafers instead of laborers. Truth be told, you know I'm not afraid to say it, igniters. Are you a laborer or a loafer? You can check that word out if you want to. Read Matthew 20 and verse 1. In the parable of the talents, both the one given 2 talents and the one given 5 talents used their talents. Matthew 25, 14 to 30. And 1 Corinthians chapter 15, verse 58 tells us, therefore, my beloved brethren,
Be ye steadfast, unmovable, always abounding in what, igniters? That's right, in the work of the Lord. Always. That's the responsibility of every Christian. That should be our attitude, our desire, while it is called today. That we are always abounding. We are always doing more and more and more and more and more for the Lord until He comes. We never stop. But are you a laborer or a loafer? A loafer. Are you igniters? Revelation 14:13. The Bible says, and I heard a voice from heaven saying to me, write, blessed are the dead which die in the Lord from now on. Yes, said the Spirit, that they may rest from their labors, and their works do follow them. Understand what the scripture is teaching us there. Only when one has abounded in the work can he rest from his labors. Know that his works follow him. Are you, igniters, going to be able to rest from your labors? If you are a loafer and not a laborer, you wouldn't be able to. Will your works follow you, igniters, to the judgment? If you are a loafer and not a laborer, your works will not. And I'll close by telling you, James 2:26, as the body without the spirit is dead, so faith without works is dead, igniters. Dead faith. And that cannot do anything. That can please the Lord. That can take you to heaven, because even the demons believe and tremble in that context. So believing alone won't save you, igniters. When we continue next week, Lord's willing, we will look at some more effects. Look at a couple more effects of acknowledging the Lordship of Jesus Christ. Until then, igniters, take care of yourselves. Happy Lord's Day. The Lord bless you and cause His face to shine upon you and to love you from my heart, igniters. Take care.

Wow, Igniters, that is none other than our good friend, good brother, brother Wayne Collins. And I'm going to tell you, Igniters, what a... boy, that was good. That was good. And definitely is two thumbs up to that. That's for sure. Very, very powerful reminder, Brother Wayne. And yeah, very, very powerful, to say the least. Let's go get a commercial. And we'll come back with our good friend, Brother Wayne Collins, here on Ignite Radio. If you're new to Ignite Radio, boy, I hope you might have learned something. That's for sure. Thunderkirk reporting.

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1: Ah, yes, Igniters, Thunderkirk back with you here live at CLC Surrey, and boy, oh boy, I tell you, Igniters, what a no-nonsense study that we've all been listening to with our good friend, Brother Wayne Collins, and I'm going to tell you, Brother Wayne, that one... I hope we really take I want to be a worker for the Lord serious. I hope that. I really do, Brother Wayne. Because there's a lot of work to do, and I'm gonna tell you, there's a lot of people that don't want to do a whole lot of work for the Lord.
2: Yeah, that's true.
1: And that's the saddest thing about it. There are just some that just don't want to do nothing for the Lord. And what makes it worse is some of them are actually elders, deacons, and preachers.
2: Yeah. True.
1: And I get it. Let me backtrack. I don't get it because it should not ever happen. But it does happen.
2: It does.
1: Sadly, it does. And it has no reason to happen. So, I tell you, I don't know what's harder. Getting someone to come on board and say, "Hey, listen, let's go spread God's word around." Or what? I don't get it. So there are just some things I'm going to say, Brother Wayne, that's beyond head scratching.
2: Yeah,
1: if you know what I mean.
2: Yeah.
1: So you made some good points there, and I'm going to tell you, I hope that we can. At least act like somebody who loves the Lord. Act like it.
2: Yeah.
1: You know.
2: Great.
1: Try to be something like him.
2: Yeah.
1: Instead of trying to, I don't know what else I should just say in regards to that, but something. Something the Lord can go. There's my children going out, just putting their hard hat on and getting ready to go ahead. Because I tell you, I don't see a whole lot of that. No wonder there's more confusion than anything. We're not doing what we're supposed to be doing.
2: So,
1: good one, Brother Wayne. Good one.
2: Losers are losers. Yeah.
1: Yeah. I gotta remember that one. I gotta remember that one. You know, we got part four of our series, Brother Wayne, which I thought was kind of interesting. Do we know more than God? Why do we not understand the Bible? And we've been in that series. 1 through 3 and get into part 4, and I think part of it is the exact question that you asked. Are we loathers or are we workers?
2: Right.
1: So Igniters, we're getting into part 4. I'm gonna tell you we might touch on what Brother Wayne just touched upon. I'm giving you a heads up, actually, in regards to that, because there is one part that we're going to get into that I'm going to ask you probably that same question. Where is your priority? And away we be able to go. So amen to that. Amen. So I'm already, Brother Wayne, looking forward to... Because you did say there was going to be another part of this one, correct?
2: Yes, correct. Next
1: yeah.
2: Saturday.
1: Right. I kind of thought so. So, folks, tune on in. You're going to get another dose of what I call medication. And away we be able to go. So, amen to that.
2: Amen.
1: What is the? Yeah. Hang on for a second. You know, this is what happens. We're trying to do. Hold on here one second, Brother Wayne. We're getting pulled like in two different directions here. I'm gonna tell you, Brother Wayne, every time that they tried to make every time that I see that these groups try to enhance things, I almost want to get a headache.
2: Yeah.
1: Anyways, I really do. Anyways, I'll figure it out. Don't worry about it, guys. I like how they just ask me, is this a Bible series? Is this made for kids? I like that when they say that. Is it made for kids? I would hope that is made for kids. It's made for everybody.
2: Yeah.
1: No, I'm serious. They I just got this because I'm going on to YouTube, and they asked, Kirk, by the way, they're asking all these questions. That's why I'm getting pulled aside. And they said, one of the questions is this video made for kids? Yeah. And I'm like going here, what? Are you serious? Yeah, I want kids to know about the Bible. I wonder if this is a way how we're going to get kicked off. Anyways.
2: Yeah.
1: Brother Wayne, I might be back on Facebook. Oh, boy. Is the Bible made, is your series made for kids? Yeah, I'm going to say yes, it is. Kids can learn. We'll see. We'll see where actually this is where this is going to be able to go. Sorry about that, Brother Wayne. I know we're live and everything, but I thought that was the most hilarious thing that they changed this and add all this new stuff, and now they want to say, is it age appropriate and whatever the case actually is. And I'm going here like, Jesus loves the little children. You know, but they didn't ask me to fill that in. They just said yes or no. If there was a blank, I would say, yes, Jesus loves the little children.
2: Yeah, right.
1: Red and yellow, black and white, we're all precious in his sight. There you go. That mm-hmm. probably would have made them go, what is he talking about? Anyways. I'm telling you, Brother Wayne, it's already hard enough to be a worker for the Lord without actually doing this, and then you got people that just don't want to do nothing for the Lord.
2: Yeah, that's true.
1: So,
2: that's true.
1: That's mm-hmm. it. Now I appreciate your study even more. So,
2: great.
1: Because that's an easy one. But anyways, we got some, you got some love, Brother Wayne, and not really surprised by that. So let's go ahead, Igniters, and to open this thing up and to see Igniters. As everybody is working hard to get everything actually up and going, so I appreciate that. Thanks, guys. And what do we got here? Start off with Sister TL with us here still, and Sister TL sent you over one heart, an amen, brother, four more hearts for a total of five hearts. And then she says to you, Brother Wayne, and she says here, Brother Wayne, my Bible is always open, amen. When you ask about, if you ask Sister TL a question, would she be able to answer it? Yes, there you go. Yeah. And Sister TL said right after that, Brother Wayne, my Bible is always open. Amen.
2: Always. Amen. Amen.
1: Amen.
2: Always.
1: I guarantee you, I and I appreciate what she said. I appreciate it.
2: Yeah. So, yeah. Amen. Sister
1: Dio. Amen. There you go. There you go. And then she sent you 1, 2, 3, 4, 5, 6, 7, 8 more hearts, and then said, amen, brother. Amen. And then she said, thanks, Brother Wayne, and then sent you another one. So you got about like 15, you got about 14 hearts from Sister TL.
2: Okay. Appreciate it.
1: So,
2: amen.
1: Yeah.
2: Thank you.
1: Yeah. But I appreciate Sister TL what you said, that your Bible. So and believe it or not, Brother Wayne, she does actually mean that. I will say that because at the start of every program, she always says to me almost all the time, Bible and notepad ready.
2: Right. Amen.
1: And I appreciate that. I appreciate that very, very much because just like the Bereans, I appreciate that. So, amen to that. Amen to that. Even myself sent you over 1, 2, 3 with an amen. 4 hearts, 5 hearts actually is from myself. I thought that was absolutely wonderfully done, Brother Wayne, in regards to that. And so amen to that. Amen to that. So 2 thumbs up to myself for that one, Brother Wayne. Did we lose Brother Wayne? Hold on, everybody. Hold on. I think we just lost Brother Wayne. Hang on, everybody. Maybe the rain has picked up again. Okay, it is raining. Thank you. Brother Wayne, we thought for a second we
2: call
1: lost
2: you back. Yeah, yeah. Well, the system, that's how it goes. Sometimes, yeah. Sometimes you lose it. Comes on back. Sometimes it doesn't. Glad it's on back. Yeah.
1: There you go. There you go. I was about to sit back and say here, it's like, hold on here. I think that means that the power bill got lost again, Brother Wayne. Anyways, but you know, Sister Brenda's with us here. Brother Carlos is still with us here. Definitely say is that the grand scheme of things, Brother Wayne, we appreciated that
2: wonderful
1: study. And amen to that, Brother Wayne. Is definitely it's needed, for sure.
2: It is. Yes, it is.
1: So
2: it is.
1: There you go, Brother Wayne. Before we go ahead and let you go, we're gonna have you have last word. So whatever that whatever you like to say to us prior before your departure.
2: Yes.
1: You go right on ahead. We'll give you the microphone and the floor one more time. Go ahead, bro.
2: Thank you. Thank you, Brother Corican. Thank you, Igniters. Well, you know, unity is very important. You know, we have Jesus, we have Paul, two good characters. Their desire was for unity, right? And so when we speak of unity in the church, we are more so speaking about one church, the unity of one church that Christ established. And so if there is one church that he established, and we believe that because the Bible says so, then all of its members should be unified, should be one. If you're a Christian, based on the New Testament gospel, then you would be a Christian only in the Lord's church. And so that is important to notice as well. So, the Lord established a united church. He desires it to be like that, the apostles, and we as well. So we have the responsibility, igniters, to keep it that way. Okay? The responsibility is ours. So God bless you. We will get a little deeper next Saturday, Lord's willing. And we're going to have part two of this, effects of unity. So remember the effects of unity. That's so we will know that we are a unified church. I'll share two things with you there. Important to know that one of that is to be a worker, a laborer. And so we will look at two more next Saturday. Happy Lord's Day, Igniters. God bless you and I love you. Take care.
1: And amen to that. And Brother Wayne, as usual, please go ahead and to say hello to the congregation there. And we definitely look forward to possibly listening to you part of the Lord's Day program.
2: Yes, definitely. Definitely worshiping here tomorrow. So sorry we couldn't get that done last Sunday, but we had a great fellowship. Tons of people. Building was packed. I'll send a picture to you. I think I posted some pictures, so you may have seen that on Facebook.
1: Well, but when you said that you had multiple congregations that are there, I would not have been surprised about that at all. The singing, right. I would assume, would have been off the hook, if you know what I mean by that. What a great thing. That's called unity, and that's actually is a good thing. Wherein, you know, you can sit back and say, here, hey, listen, there's other brothers and sisters that are in a household of faith, and guess what? We're all in this together. So don't think is that you're just one on an island, and that's basically about it. So. I appreciate that. That's I always look forward to that. Always look
2: one good
1: to
2: way.
1: Those things.
2: One good way in which we can foster unity. Mm-hmm.
1: There you go. Because you know Ephesians 4:4-6. There's only one, folks. There's only one.
2: Amen.
1: Not two, not four, or whatever. One.
2: Right.
1: So. Take care, Brother Wayne. God bless, and we'll talk to you soon and very, very soon.
2: Greetings to the church, dear. Yes.
1: Thank you. Bye-bye. Right. God bless.
2: Bless, yeah.
1: All right. Igniters, that's none other than our good friend, good brother, Brother Wayne Collins, live all the way over from Linden, Guyana, South America. And, excuse me. Wow, what a... What a deep subject that Brother Wayne was up to. Talk about igniters being of one accord. I'm going to tell you, that is what we need to be, all on one accord. And I tell you, I really, really appreciated that one very much by our good friend, Brother Wayne Collins. And amen to that, folks. Amen to that. Good one. Good one. Well, coming up right now, Igniters, we're not going to waste any time at all. We're going to go ahead right now and get right into the next edition of the Final Take. We have successfully merged, thanks to YouTube asking, is the content that we provide, is it kid-friendly? And I'm going to say the word yes. So for all the kids that are out there that are listening, yes, kid friendly. Why is it kid friendly? Because Jesus loves the little children of the world. And there you go. Red and yellow, black and white. Every child is precious in his sight. Jesus loves the little children of the world. So if Jesus loves the little children, then I'm going to tell you is that so do we. So absolutely, absolutely, children can learn about the Bible as well. And amen to that. Amen to that. And I think that we're actually all in agree because we love family. We love family. We love children. We love adults too. Jesus loves everybody. That's the key important thing to recognize. So, Maestro, let's go ahead. Let's get rocking and rolling. And let's get going because we got some things that we need to get into. The Final Take Weekend. Yeah, that's going to start right now. Maestro, hit it if you don't mind, please. Go ahead, bro.
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1: 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We are so blessed each one of you has stayed connected here to Ignite Radio. Thunderkirk reporting live here from COC Surrey, and as always, always, Igniters, it's a pleasure to have each one of you here with us here on Ignite Radio as we get ready to crack open the seal to part number 4 of our series here on Ignite Radio. Do we know more than God? Why we do not understand the Bible? And I'm telling you, man, oh man, there are some things that Brother Wayne brought up that just absolutely, thank you, I will need that. It's my Gatorade because I haven't had anything and they know I've been yapping away. Anyways, so we are in the midst of answering that question, and I'm going to tell you, Brother Wayne brought up some things. Are we workers or are we loafers? And we're going to kind of get into, I think we're going to get to part of that where Brother Wayne brought that up. And if that's the case, then we'll go ahead and get into that one. But we'll see. We'll see. Good series, and glad to have you here with us here on Ignite Radio. We got some good programming coming up, Igniters, here right after the final take. Just to give you an FYI. I'm going to tell you, if I was you all, I probably would stick around for some of it. At least, as coming up here, Igniters, in less than 2 hours and 40 minutes from now, we will, God willing, be heading over to the Asian Pacific region, and we will begin broadcasting the worship services from Asia. Okay, we're going to kick it off with our good friend, Brother Sammy Wu, from the beautiful city of Hong Kong, and we definitely look forward to him. We'll be at the Yinglong Church of Christ there, which is exciting. Brother Sammy obviously does that in English, so we appreciate that very much. And then after that, Igniters, we will head up to Bliss Church of Christ, Isabella. Brother Edgar was not feeling well earlier in the week. We will check on him to see how he is doing. Either that or he'll have one of his sons or someone to is going to be doing the lesson today. So we'll check in with Brother Edgar and the rest of the gang that's up there. We'll see how that's going. From there, Igniters, we will then head down south. And oh, by the way, that worship service is going to be in a combination of English and Tagalog. The English is going to be the singing, Tagalog is going to be the lesson. So just to give everybody a heads up in regards for that. That's why it says Tagalog English. So it's half and half. The Revival Bible Study with Brother Eleazar will be coming up here, Igniters. And so we look forward to that. We'll check in with Brother Eleazar, see how that he is doing. And amen to that. From there, Igniters, we're going to make an attempt. Now, I did get something from Dagupon. We are currently, well, maybe on second thought, not. I just got some photos. Ay, naku. I just got some photos of downtown Dagupon, Igniters, where the church is at.

They look like that they're not going to be on today. They had some flooding, and it's high tide. And they've had some heavy rain there. That might be a game time decision. Actually, I guarantee I don't think it is going to be. So we will we'll find something to do, Igniters. It looks like. Do pray for our brethren that's in Dagupan there. I am frantically trying to be able to understand about all that water and rain. But it has been, I guess, heavily raining up in northern Luzon. Then again, they've been dealing with a lot of heat, so I guess you go from a lot of heat to a lot of rain. May not be in Tigigaro or Isabela, but definitely there in Dagupan, La Union, and Baguio City. So we will definitely want to keep them in prayer for that. So we'll see what happens in regards to that. From there, Igniters, we'll head down to Kittipawan and check in with the Sunday edition of The Thirsty Soul with Brother Lucas here on Ignite Radio. That's going to be in Tagalog and English mix. And then we'll send it out all the way over to Hyderabad, Igniters, and check in with our good friend Brother Jack Williams. Will be back with us here on Ignite Radio. And we definitely look forward to having Brother Jack with us here on Ignite Radio. So, yeah, we'll check in on them and see how everything is going with them. And then don't forget, Igniters, we hope that you'll be with us for 13 hours of Lord's Day programming. God willing, tomorrow we'll kick it off at 8 a.m. Pacific time, 11 o'clock Eastern, 3 o'clock Coastal Areas of EU and Africa, 4 p.m. United Kingdom, Western Europe and Africa. That's going to be exactly at 8:30 p.m. for all of you in Southeast Asia / India, 7 o'clock for all of you in the Arab Emirates, and 11 o'clock for all of you that is in the Asian Pacific region, including the Philippines, Igniters. We will go ahead and kick off our live programming. 13 hours here at the Surrey Church of Christ, a better place to be. And then following that, we will have Ignite Cebu with our good friend, Brother Eleazar. So there you go. Excited as can be. And so tell your friends, tell your neighbors, tell everybody, Igniters. And away we be able to go in regards for that. So amen, amen, and amen. By the way, we are, Igniters, getting close to our very next milestone. And I'll say this, very close to our next milestone. And our next milestone, Igniters, is 500,000. And we are now, I just got the memo, we are less than 2,000 listeners away from the next milestone of 500,000 listeners. Igniters, that's a 500,000 people. We will have reached the 500,000 people mark that have tuned in over the last 5 years to Ignite Radio. That is just under, well, because it's 5 years and a tiny bit, that works out to be just under 100,000 listeners we get per year if we average it out. So tell someone about Ignite Radio. 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Amen, amen, and amen.
let's go ahead and get into what we call Shout Out Saturdays. Yes, Shout Out Saturdays, where we give a shout out to every single one of you. And the main reason why is because we appreciate every single one of you. And amen to that. Amen to that. So, let's go ahead. And I've been told to hold on for 1 second here, Igniters. I've been told to stand by for 1 second while they take care of one issue here. Hang on, everybody. Hang on.

Okay, Igniter is back with you here. That little thing is now taken care of. Let's go ahead and get into our shout-outs here on Ignite Radio. Maestro, the weekend is here. We're excited. Let's get rocking and rolling. Who's up first? Then let's start off. Igniters, I'd like to give a shout-out hailing all the way over from Ongol, India, Igniters, to our good friend, good brother, Wananamalu, goes to our friend from, yes, Ongol. Yeah, we don't get too many people from Ongol at this time of the frame, but we appreciate that very much. Igniters, big shout out goes to our good friend, Brother Ratnam, is with us here on Ignite Radio. So good morning, happy Lord's Day. Amen to that. Wananamalu goes to you, Brother Ratnam. Hope that you are doing very, very well today and or this morning. And you're either feverishly putting the lesson together or something, but we hope that you're having yourself a wonderful day and glad to have you all the way over from India, where it is like almost 4 o'clock in the morning. And amen to that. Amen to that. So good to be able to have you. For sure. Igniters, like to give a shout out as we go from there over to the islands of the Philippines, Igniters, where the sun should be coming up already by now. Magandumumaga, good morning to you. Happy Lord's Day also goes to none other than Sister Amelia is with us here on Ignite Radio. Amen to that. Good to be able to have you, Sister Amelia, and hope that you are doing very, very well. And of course, big shout out goes to our favorite granddaughter, Sister Sarah. So I know 6 o'clock in the morning, she's probably still sleeping, but when she does wake up, Sister Amelia, give her a hug from us, if you don't mind. That would be greatly appreciable. Mahal Kita goes to her, and amen to that. Yeah, we love her, and big hugs to her, please. Good to have you with us here on Ignite Radio. Sister Amelia wrote in here and said, happy Lord's Day, Brother Kirk, and all Igniters on the TFT. Put God first, Matthew 6:33, which states, seek ye first the kingdom of God and his righteousness, and all these things shall be added unto you. Amen. Take care and stay safe, Paul. May our loving God continue to bless you, brother, and every single one. As she sends out 3 painted hearts, 3 praying hands, and then sends over 1, 2, 3, 4, 5, 6, 7 hearts. And maraming salamat, thank you very kindly. We appreciate that very, very much. And amen, amen, and amen to that. Good to be able to have you here with us here on Ignite Radio. Amen. Okay, continuing on, Igniters, let's head over to the great state of Florida, Igniters, and check in with our good friend, good brother. Brother Eugene is with us all the way over from the great state of Florida. Good evening to you, sir. Hope you're doing well. Amen to that. Good to be able to have you, Brother Eugene, and hope that you are doing very, very well. And good to have you. Good to have you with us here on Ignite Radio. And amen to that. Amen to that. Definitely good to have you. Hope you're doing well. Let's go from there, Igniters, to the great state of Ohio and check in with this lovely lady. That is none other than Sister Brenda is with us here on Ignite Radio. So good evening to you, Sister Brenda. Hope you're doing well as well. Amen to that. Amen to that. I can officially say the great state of Ohio, Buckeye country. And I haven't said that actually is it for a while, just because that, well, I hate to say it, but hasn't been no football going on. And there you go. So I hope that you are doing very, very well. As I remember, Ohio State will be playing, later on this afternoon for me, less than an hour, against the Texas Longhorns. So sister lives not too far away from where the Buckeyes play. So there you go.
There you go. That's right. Football season is back. And I get to say the word, are you ready for some football? And there you go. Anyways. Good to have you. Good to have you here with us here on Ignite Radio. Hope you're having yourself a splendid, splendid day. And amen. Let's go from there all the way over to the West Coast Igniters and to check in with our wonderful, wonderful sister from Seattle, Washington. Magandam Hapon, good afternoon, goes to none other than to Sister TL is with us here on Ignite Radio. Greetings to you, sister. Amen to that. Good to be able to have you, Sister TL, with us here. And I know that your Bible is already open and ready to go. Amen to that. Sister TL sent over four hearts. And Maraming Salamat, appreciate that very much. And I know that she is ready to go. And amen to that. Amen to that. So good to be able to have you. North of the border here, let's check out our good friend, good brother, Brother Jerry Brandenburg. Good afternoon to you, sir, and glad to have you with us here on Ignite Radio. Amen to that. Good to be able to have you, brother. Hope that you are doing quite well. And may the Lord bless you. We appreciate it very, very much. And amen, amen, and amen. Definitely good to have you. Good to have you. Brother Eugene sent over three hearts to us, and we appreciate that very much. Brother Eugene from the great state of Florida with us here. So there you go. There you go. Good to have you. Good to have you with us. Amen. Okay. To everybody else watching and or listening, regardless of wherever you are around the world, we're blessed each one of you has stayed connected here to Ignite Radio. And amen to that. Amen to that. So, away we go. All right. What do we got? Let's get going. Let's rock it. Let's rock it. Are we ready? Okay, then let's do it. Let's do it. Hold on. Hold on. Hold on. We got one just came in. Sister Amelia wrote in here and says, it says here, thanks for the shout out to Sarah Poe. She's busy. College life, unlike before. And there you go. So you're trying to tell me that she didn't come home for the weekend? Man, oh man, that's she sends out a couple of hearts. That's really strange. I remember my college life. Went to college throughout the weekend. I came home to see my friends. Lord, I had to think about that for a minute. No, it was like every other weekend. Anyways, I just came home because I wanted to get my laundry done, and that was it. No, I knew how to do my laundry. Mom did it better because she would fold it nicely and put this fabric softener that she had. I don't know what she did to it. Oh, it smelled great when Mom did it. And then my friends were like, "Hey, let's go to your let's go visit your parents. Why? Can your mom do my laundry too and make it smell nice?"
I was kind of like, yeah, I guess so. Anyways, I found out one of the secrets. Put a bounce dryer into the folded clothes to keep them smelling fresh. I did not know that. I did not know that. That's one of the things. So, there you go. That was kind of cool. Anyways. That was back then. This is now. Let's get on to part four, which is really actually in this series, part number three, because we just finished up 2B. We did not get to part three officially, but let's go ahead and get into part number three, guys. So let's get ready to rock and roll here. Oh, do we know better than God? Man, oh man, I tell you, what a series this has been. What a series this has been. And I tell you, I'm looking forward to this one. So let's go ahead, Igniters. If you remember from yesterday, Igniters, we left off talking about willfully ignorant. You know, willfully ignorant. And I used an example of my friend who went to the hospital. And looking to save a soul, and then the knucklehead decided he was going to hang on to his little beads, and that was basically about it. Well, I'm going to tell you, Igniters, I said that we were going to get into this a little bit more deeply, and we are, Igniters, for sure. There is a penalty for being willfully ignorant. I'm going to say that again. There is a penalty, Igniters, for being willfully ignorant. And a lot of people don't realize that. They do not realize that. There is a penalty for being willfully ignorant. You know, there's a lot of your friends and relatives, Igniters, that are what I would consider willfully ignorant. There are things, Igniters, that the Bible condemns, and some don't want to hear that. We got some religions today that they don't care what the Bible says. They're going to go ahead and do it anyways. When we go to 2 Peter chapter 3, 5, Igniters, the Bible speaks of those that are willfully ignorant. Think about that. Willfully ignorant. When we go over to the New King James Version of the Bible, Igniters, we're told, Igniters, right off the bat, about those who are willfully ignorant. Second Peter 3:5, New King James says here, "For this they willfully forget, that by the word of God the heavens were of old, and the earth standing out in the water, and
in the water. Well, igniters, what do you mean by that? What is that trying to be able is to tell us? Well, I'm going to tell you, igniters, what that actually means. What it means, igniters, is that we got some people that will even go as far as to say that God does not even exist. We got some people out there, igniters, that are not going

humanism. This is all part of humanism. Remember Igniter, as we went into this, where they try to denounce God. This is the reason why that we have so many problems today. That we will have people, Igniters, people who have chosen to ignore how God used his spoken word to create the universe and to form the earth out of water, proving that he has absolute power and activity intervenes in history. There's going to be people that are going to be able to tell you is, I would not believe you even if there was a whole stack of Bibles given to me.

We got some people, igniters, that they know what they're doing is unbiblical. They don't care. They don't care. And see, that's the problem. We are going to run into those that do not care. So they're going to believe the Big Bang Theory. And you're not going to be able to do anything, igniters, in order to try to be able to persuade them that Big Bang is nothing but a big lie. We're not going to be able to do that, igniters. There's going to be people that are going to be out there, igniters, that are going to be saying to you and I, the Bible doesn't exist for me. It's my life, and I'll live it the way that I want to live it. We got some igniters that are in denominations that they will say the exact same thing. The church that I'm at suits me. Let me repeat that again. The church that I'm at suits me fine. Well, wait a minute. What do you mean suits you fine? Shouldn't you be worried about what suits God? Shouldn't you be worried about, you know, pleasing God? Instead of you sitting back saying is that what suits you? Igniters. No. No. They're going to say that this religion suits me. I like this religion. Why do you like it? It's comfortable. It's cool. Look at all the people that are here. And I'm going to tell you, igniters, they're not going to be interested. Yeah, but you're not even practicing worship properly. You're not even taking the Lord's Supper. You're actually respecting and idolizing idols. They're making it actually is where that if you give money to your dead relative to the church, that your dead relatives can get out of jail. And go directly to heaven sort of thing. That's a lie. Well, you know what? I want to be where my relatives are going to be. So you don't want to be in heaven with

the Lord? I mean, think about it. That's really what they're saying. I don't know. It's a simple question. Do you not want to be in heaven with God? Do you not want to be with Jesus? It really is a simple question. But Igniters, we have a lot of people that are too busy, Igniters, doing John chapter 3, verse 20. For everyone who practices evil hates the light and does not come to the light, lest his deeds should be exposed. And see, Igniters, that's the problem that we have. We got some people, Igniters, that you're going to run into that are going to be willfully ignorant. And it's going to be by intention. It really is going to be by intention.

Think about this, igniters. Remember what we talked about the other day? Remember what we discussed the other day when I said that we got some people that it seems like they rather follow what their friends and family are doing instead of actually doing what the Lord says to do. Remember I said that? We got a lot of people, igniters, that they just want to, they're not looking at the big picture. And if they looked at the big picture, igniters, they're going to find out that, you know what? Oh no, I've been on the wrong path. I've been on the wrong path for so many years. My whole family's been on the wrong path. Well, let me try and save them. Well, they're not listening to me. Because they want to avoid having to make an undesirable decision such information might prompt them to make. Remember that. Willfully ignorant. Willfully ignorant. They don't want to be informed, igniters. They don't want to be informed. John 3:20 says that people who do wrong things avoid the truth and God's light because they do not want their bad actions to be exposed. That's what John 3:20 means. That's exactly what John 3:20 means in a nutshell. Think about that, igniters. Think about that. People who do wrong things. You want to kiss Buddha. Oh, I love Buddha. I love Buddha, Buddha, Buddha, Buddha, Buddha, Buddha, Buddha, Buddha. Oh, I can go ahead and kiss the statue of Mary. I can kiss her behind. I can take a handkerchief and it's going to give me some miraculous power. Oh, well, I can go ahead and do this. I can pray to my dead relatives for help. I can go ahead and be able to give money to get them out of jail. If I sin, only thing I got to do is confess it to a father priest, and only thing I got to do is do some good deeds, and I'm done with it. I don't need to be able to talk to anybody else. Really? I can have all of these Bibles here, but you know what? The handout, the manuals, the WBTS, the Book of Mormons. Oh yeah, that's what we need to focus in on. People who do wrong things avoid the truth, igniters. That's what they're doing. They are avoiding the truth. They are avoiding
the truth. In God's light, because they don't want their bad actions to be exposed. They don't want to be told, you're going to die if you don't turn around. You're going the wrong way. They don't want to be told, that their family members are going down the wrong path. They don't want to let their family know that they're like, oh no, well, if I go with you, that means I need to tell my well, what will my mom say? What will my dad say? Well, they're going to be upset with me. Oh, I can't let down my family. I might be the laughing stock of the whole entire family. Really? No, I'm just going to go ahead and trust what the family says, because they, you know, not every one of them can be wrong. You might have heard that before. Well, we can't have 1 million people or 10 million people all wrong now, can we? You can't?

Are you sure about that? Are you willing to take a risk on that? Because I'm going to tell you, Igniters, being ignorant is going to be no excuse. You don't believe in God, don't worry about it. There's also going to be no excuse for you either. Well, I don't see God anywhere around. Because look at all the weird stuff that's going on. You don't see God at all? Romans 1:20 says, "For since the creation of the world, his invisible attributes are clearly seen, being understood by things that are made, even his eternal power and Godhead, so that they are without excuse."

there's going to be a lot of people, igniters, that are going to play dumb. There's going to be a lot of people, igniters, that are going to pretend they never heard. They're going to be just like, you know, the Sadducees and the Pharisees and the scribes. Think about it, igniters. They're going to be like the Sadducees, Pharisees, and the scribes. Think about that.

And you know what? They're going to be having a lot of head scratching. Remember Igniters when Jesus asked the chief priests and the elders whether the baptism of John came from heaven or from man? Remember that one, Igniters? Very, very, very interesting. Very, very, very interesting. All because religious leaders challenged Jesus' authority to teach in the temple. And here Jesus got smart and replied with a counter question about John the Baptist's authority. When we look at Igniters, Matthew chapter 21, verse 25, Igniters. Matthew 21, 25, and I'm going to take it out of that one, Igniters, but we're just going a little bit off on this one. But there's a reason behind that. See, Matthew 21, 25, if you remember, they were in a very, very interesting question because this was not what they were expecting. Think about this, Igniters. Matthew 21, 25. What did Jesus say here? The baptism of John. Where was it from? Heaven or from men? See, Igniters, that was a dilemma. That was a dilemma, Igniters, for them. Well, why wasn't it a dilemma? See, that's why they had to reason among themselves. For here's the thing. If we say it's from heaven, he will say to us, why then did you not believe in him? That is a little bit of a dilemma. If they answered it was from men, meaning human origin, then they would fear a riot because the crowd firmly believed John was a true prophet. Uh-oh. Uh-oh. Talk about a rock in a hard place. Oh, Igniters. There are going to be people that are going to be trapped in their own garbage. Except Igniters, you're not going to have the wiggle out room like the one that they did. Remember, the leader said, we cannot tell. Which is kind of interesting because Jesus refused to answer by what authority he did his works. See, that they you will not be able to weasel your way out of it, Igniters. You will be condemned, Igniters. So being ignorant, like the way that the chief priests and the elders were, will be no excuse whatsoever at all, Igniters. No excuse whatsoever at all. I'm going to tell you, Igniters, it's going to get very interesting for a whole lot of people. A whole lot of people. Now think about that, Igniters.
Think about that. I don't think, Igniters, this is a category that we want anybody in. Because I'm going to tell you, Igniters, at the end of the day, you don't obey . Be prepared to pay the price, Igniters. Be prepared to pay the price. See, that's why I said that to some of you, when you're saying, well, I'm trying, and then they keep on, they don't want to hear it, they just want to complain, they cause me pain, they cause me annoyance, but I haven't given up on them. You know, the best thing you can do is to turn them over to God and say, God, let your will be done. Let your will be done. And I know that's tough for some of you. It's going to be tough for some of you. But some of you have relatives that are in these other denominations and everything. And I know that it's painful for some of you to watch them go through. But I got to tell you, Igniters, if they're going to be painfully ignorant, they're going to pay a price, Igniters. When we look at 2 Thessalonians chapter 1, verse 7 to 9, out of the New King James Version of the Bible, Igniters, oh boy, talk about actually is painful. Look at this, Igniters. 2 Thessalonians chapter 1, verse 7 to 9, New King James Version of the Bible, it says right here, and to give you who are troubled rest with us when the Lord is revealed from heaven with his mighty angels. Oh, man. Think about it. All those people that are giving you trouble. Verse 8, in flame and fire take vengeance on those who do not know God and on those who do not obey the gospel of our Lord Jesus Christ. They shall be punished with everlasting destruction from the presence of the Lord and from the glory of his power. Igniters. That's what some people are going to be in for, Igniters. That's what a lot of people are going to be in for. That Jesus is going to come to return from heaven with angels in blazing fire to bring justice. And to relieve us persecuted Christians. And punish those who rejected God. Or the gospel. With eternal fire, Igniters. God is going to give us the rest and relief to us who face trouble and unfair treatment for your faith. That is a promise, Igniters. So your relatives want to be able to laugh
and ridicule you and to insult you and to say a whole bunch of stuff about you and to go around and blaspheme your name and make you feel this and to kick you out of stuff and to disown you and all the rest of that stuff because of his mighty name? Because they rather stay wherever they are, igniters, I'm going to tell you. Oh, is payback going to be a you-know-what? Because we got some people out there, igniters, that they are not going to ever want to hear what you have to be able to say. They don't ever want to know what the Bible has to be able to say. It's like what Jack said. You want to know the truth? You can handle the truth. And the fact is, igniters, there are some that are in your family right now. Yeah. Can't handle the truth. Can't handle the truth, igniters. You know, I know several of you right now that I've talked to, that you've called me up and say, Brother TK, my family members hate me being in church. They hate me when I'm trying to spread God's word. Brother, you don't understand. They hate me. I'm going to tell you is, I get it. I get it. And you know what? God does too. God does too, igniters. He gets it. Trust me, he gets it. And amen. What do we got here? Sister Amelia. Amen, brother. Sent in 1, 2, 3, 4, 5, 6, 7 hearts here. And amen to that. Amen to that. Sister TL actually sent in 8 hearts. Sister TL sent in a couple of hearts here. And then she wrote in with 4 more for a total of 6. Said amen, amen, and amen with 3 more for a total of 9 hearts. And then just sent over 4 more for a total of 13 hearts. And then just sent over just now 5 more hearts for a total of 18 hearts so far. Amen. Maraming salamat to both you ladies. Amen. Amen. I tell you, igniters, some of you right now are going through some stress because of some of the family members that you have. Some of you are going through some of the stress that is being put upon you. Some of you are going to be saddened because you know
that your friends and family members, particularly the ones that you love, they will not turn back to the Lord. And because of that, you know exactly where they're going. And that in itself, igniters, makes you almost want to burst out in tears. Because they're the ones who are going to tell you is, I don't need somebody like you to tell me about God. I know all I need to know. In other words, igniters, they know more than God. They know more than God. And why don't they understand the Bible? Because number one, they don't want to understand the Bible. And number two actually is that, well, if they open the book, they may have to be told they're wrong. And they are not going to humble themselves to come to the Lord.

You know, Brother Frank Chesser brought this up last week. Some of you know that Brother Frank Chesser, every Thursday here on Ignite Radio, he brought up something very powerful, Igniters, last week when he brought this up and said that there was a sister that was in the Lord whose husband never, ever repented of his sins, that he was from another denomination. And she, even when he was on his deathbed, begged and pleaded for him to repent and to properly get baptized. And he never did. He watched that wife of his for over 40 some odd years, every Lord's Day, is to get up, go to church with her Bible. For over 40 years, Brother Frank said.

And Brother Frank said at the funeral, she cried and cried and cried. Because she said that she'll know that she'll never see him again. Because for those igniters who don't obey, for those that do not obey, verse 9 of 2 Thessalonians chapter 1 says, these shall be punished with everlasting destruction from the presence of the Lord and from the glory of his power.

That's a tough thing. That's a tough thing, Igniters. And I get it. Because some of you have pain in the inside. And I have gone through that myself. There is a relative of mine, I have to admit, I do not think I'll see her again. And I'm going to tell you, that is a sad thing. So for all of you that have a mother, a brother, a sister, your son, father, when they turn their nose up to you, only thing you can do is pray for them. And if they don't do it, if they don't obey, they're going to pay a price. Period. All right, let's go ahead and to get caught up here. Sister TL. On that one, sent in here, what do we got here? 1, 2, 3, 4, 5 hearts from Sister TL. Amen to that. Brother Carlos, back with us here on Ignite Radio. Greetings to you, Brother Carlos, all the way from the great state of Arkansas. He said, amen, brother, so true. And then he sent out here 3, 6, 8 hearts. Amen. And then Sister TL sent in 4 hearts and said an amen, brother. You know, Brother Carlos, I'm going to tell you something. Actually, I'm going to tell everybody something. This series, I was not supposed to be the series that I was supposed to be doing. I'm going to tell you. This bigger series that I'm doing, I was not supposed to be doing. I was supposed to be doing another series. But I'm going to tell you one thing. Brother Carlos, muchas gracias, hermano. Because, you know, I listened to Brother Carlos on Monday. I listened to Brother Carlos on Monday. Just like I do every time. And I'm going to tell you, Brother Carlos gave me the notion to do this one. And I sent Brother Carlos a message from Surrey Church. And I said, Brother Carlos, I said, you just helped me with my next series to work on. Not just to work on it, but actually the series that I was going to do is to push that one aside and to get on to a bigger series. Because Brother Paul and I was talking about it. And I said, Brother Paul, I think this is it. I said, I think I get the idea.
this is what's planned on. And Brother Paul's like, man, that's going to take you all the way straight through to November. And I was like, yeah. And I said, what Brother Carlos brought up, I said, I was like, I think that I need to do this. So there you go. Now, what did Brother Carlos talk about? What triggered this? You're going to have to listen to what Brother Carlos says each Monday on the Vineyard. But there was one piece that he got my attention, got my undivided attention.

I think Brother Carlos knows what it is, but you all want to know. Maybe Brother Carlos will bring it up on Monday. But you may have to listen in order to find out. That's all I'm going to say. All right, let's continue on here. For sure. Why do people don't understand the Bible? Do they know more than God? Well, here's another reason why igniters do some people think that they may know more than God. They'll just assume. What do you mean by assume? People, igniters today, have a problem. I call it scatterbrained. That's what I call it. I call it scatterbrained. But to be honest, igniters, we live in a world today why people think they may know more than God, which means they don't understand the Bible, is because igniters, that their mind is cluttered with other things. That's why I said the phrase scatterbrained. You know, the funny thing is, igniters, your mind can be cluttered with a whole bunch of other stuff. If your mind is not properly set on the Lord, igniters, the way that it's supposed to be done, your mind can wander. Think about that, igniters. Your mind can wander. You can't be at church, igniters. You can't be at church, igniters, trying to sing to God at the same time you're taking your phone out and texting one of your friends and relatives. You know what I mean by that, right? You cannot be, igniters, in Bible class and you're trying to get the latest update on your sports game on what's going on in the wide world of sports. You get what I mean? You can't be calling yourself a Christian, igniters, when you're at the discotheque dancing around to 3 o'clock in the morning, Sunday morning. Shaking what your mama gave you.

We live in a world today, Igniters, where sometimes we put God on a clock, Igniters, because we're too busy. We're too busy. No wonder, Igniters, we don't know how to do some things. Brother Carlos brought up about his series. He said that he had to teach his wife how to be able is to pray. If your mind is all over the place, Igniters, there's a whole lot of things that we need to be taught. There's a whole lot of things that we need to be taught. Because, see, our mind, Igniters, is not where it's supposed to be able to be. You can't sit back and be able to say the word amen Sunday morning, and then all of a sudden you get on Sunday afternoon, and then all of a sudden you're pounding back with some of your friends, getting drunk and getting stupid and all the rest of that stuff, and you're swearing and cursing away and all the rest of the stuff. Didn't you go to church in the morning time? Well, yeah, but it's done and over with. Well, what do you mean it's done and over with? Well, I went to church in the morning. I got that out of the way. Where's your mind supposed to be at? Where's your mind supposed to be at? Think about that, Igniters. Where's your mind supposed to be at? You know, people think, Igniters, when you call somebody the scatterbrain, like, you know, well, Kirk, that doesn't sound too healthy. Well, guess what? Spiritually, it's not. It's not supposed to be, it's not healthy. Because when you think of clutter, Igniters, you think of all the junk that's around your house and everything actually is like that. But I'm going to tell you is, folks, is that junk, clutter, can occupy your mind at the same time, Igniters. We need to keep that actually is in mind. Remember, Igniters, back in January, we talked about, remember, January of this year, I know Brother Paul's going to sit back and say, why are you going back 9 months? I barely remember anything. Well, don't worry, Brother Paul. I got this. Because, see, I got it. I got it. But, see, 9 months ago, Igniters, we started off 2026. And the one thing that I said was, is that we were going to be, this is going to be a year of no distractions. No distractions. We have a problem today, Igniters, and it is getting worse. We are getting more and more distracted away from God than we ever have before. There is more things trying to pull us away from God than there ever is. Think about it. Think about your congregation. How many people show up for a Sunday morning? How many people show up for a Sunday afternoon or Sunday night? How many of your brothers and sisters can get together on a midweek to get together?
even worse. Say, for instance, Igniters, you decide to put on something of a dinner. Okay? How many people do you think you could get to come over to your place to have a social dinner? Sister Brenda is inviting all of us over to her house. Sister Brenda's like, I got this. I got this. Brother Kirk, oh, you're going to love it. You're going to love it. Boy, boy, you know what? My kids and grandkids, we got some great baby back ribs. And I'm going to go, ooh. And I got this homemade, tangy honey sauce I'm going to put on it. And my son's going to bring over a smoker. And it's going to be smoked, and it's going to be great. Brother Kirk, listen, don't bring anything. Just bring your appetite. I'll even include a fork for you. I'm going to go like, okay, all right. So Sister Brenda invites the whole church congregation over. Just for fellowship. Out of the congregation, how many people do you think would show up to there? Now, everybody knows Sister Brenda at her congregation. But how many do you think would show up? What? 10%? 15%? Well, what happened to the other 85 or 90? I got enough food here, Brother TK, that I can have almost 100 people over. I got other things to do. See, that's what I'm trying to get at. Matthew 13:22. We got the cares of the world. We're too busy doing what we're doing. That's what it is. I'm too busy. Too busy with family. Too busy with food. Too busy with finance. Too busy with fun. Too busy hanging out with my friends. No, I don't want to hang out with Sister Brenda. Is there a football game on that night? No. See, I can't go there. Well, why not? Well, if she has it on Thursday night, my favorite NFL team might be playing. So what? PVR it. Oh, no, I can't do that. So you're saying that the game is more important than actually spending time with your brothers and sisters? It's not on my top priority list. See, Igniters, Matthew 13:22 says, now he who receives seed among the thorns is he who hears the word, and the cares of the world and the deceitfulness of riches choke the word, and he becomes unfruitful. Unfruitful. Somebody might say is that we got a lot of unfruitful people in the church today. Well, why is that? Well, here's the thing. Brother Carlos talked about our prayer life. How's the prayer life going?
I'm going to take it one step further. How's our Christian walk doing? Maybe that should be the question we should ask. How's our Christian walk doing? When does it become a burden to us as to walk with the Lord? When does it become a burden to do something for the Lord?

When I go ahead and read Psalms chapter 1, verse 2, Igniters, out of the New King James Version of the Bible, I'm going to tell you, it's a good question. Psalms chapter 1, verse 2 says, "But his delight is in the law of the Lord, and his law he meditates day and night." When Brother Carlos was talking about in prayer, we need to spend more time in prayer. What Brother Carlos is saying is we need to spend more time with him. That's what we need to do, is to spend more time with him, Igniters. Every single one of us needs to spend quality time with the Lord. The problem is, are we doing that? Because I'm going to be honest with you, it looks like we can't even spend quality time with each other. Think about that. Worship's over at 12 o'clock. How fast do you think everybody's out of there? If your worship concludes around 12,

No wonder we're not growing spiritually. Oh, don't worry, I'm okay. God's all right with it. No, he's not okay with that. Do you think you know more than God? Yeah, well, he knows my heart, soul, that's all that matters. Oh, boy. What a lame excuse that is. Oh, God knows my heart, so it's okay. Yes, but here's the problem. Action speaks louder than words. Has anybody heard that before? Action speaks louder than words.

See, Igniters, the average person spends about 7.5 hours sleeping. There are times I wish I get 7.5 hours sleeping. But anyways, 7.5 hours sleeping. Then we work for 7.1 hours of working. That's on average. We spend 5.3 hours of leisure time. We spend 1.45 hours of housework. That includes cooking and or cleaning. Whatever. Got to wash the car. We spend 1.15 hours eating. .3 hours grooming per day. That means bathing. My question is, Igniters, how much time do you have for God? How much time do you have for God? Because I'm going to tell you, Igniters, if you go ahead and add up 7.5 hours of sleeping, add 7.1 hours of working, and then you add 5.3 hours of leisure, and then 0.3 hours of grooming, Igniters, do you know that that gives you 20.2 hours? Yeah, that doesn't sound right. Guys, do that again, because I think you guys' math is off. 7.5 hours plus 7.1, right, plus 5.3. See, there you go. Then 1.45. This is what happens when we do things live. Then 1.15. Then 0.3. That's much better. That gives you 22 hours, 22.8 hours a day taken up. So that means, Igniters, to be honest with you, you only got 1.2 hours for God.

Does anybody have a problem with that? Does anybody have a problem with that? Because I'm going to tell you, Igniters, some of us are not spending 1 hour a day doing anything for the Lord. Let's face it, some of us are not taking an hour out of a day. So when Brother Carlos says, we need to learn how to pray, first thing I'm like is, amen to that. Because there's a lot of things we need to be able to do, Brother Carlos. There's a lot of things that we need to learn. hours a day for the Lord. Thank goodness that you got Ignite Radio where you can take the Lord with you wherever you go. You got an iPad, you got an iPhone, you're on your way to work. You can actually listen to the Word of God on your way to work. You can listen to your iPad or whatever your case actually is when you're going home from work. You can listen to your Ignite Radio on whatever your device is while you're doing things. You know, you're at work. You may not be able to do it at work too often, depending if you got a secretarial job or whatever the case actually is. But guess what? You can go ahead and be able to do it. Why can you be able to? Because somehow you need to maximize on that 1 hour a day. Because the last time I checked, Igniters, 1 hour a day does not do very well. Somebody is going to sit up and send me out a message saying, well, that's better than nothing. And my rebuttal to that is this. How many hours do you think per day that you get attacked by the devil? Now I'm going to leave that one alone. How many hours a day do you think that you get tempted? How many times do you get tempted to do something wrong? Because if you answer that question, and you compare it to that 1 hour that you got for the Lord, that thing is tipping in the wrong direction. And that's the problem we have. Tipping in the wrong direction. Now we got a problem. Because the last time I checked, the devil is coming after us with everything he got to knock us down. He's got the rest of the world, so that means he's going to focus on us. And I got a funny feeling, the devil attacks us more than 1 hour a day. That, Igniters, is the end of our next chapter, which means we'll get to the finale, the final, God willing, on Wednesday, on the next edition of The Final Take. Do we know better than God?
Because I'm going to tell you, Igniters, why do people not understand the Bible? Is it because that we know better than God? Or what? And I'm going to tell you, think about it. You might get an answer that you were not expecting. We need to be careful ourselves. Igniters, we're going to go ahead, get one song, Igniters, and then we're going to come back with any of your questions, comments, or whatever the case is. We got to get set up for here in about an hour with Lord's Day programming from Asia. So there you go. And we'll go ahead and to get that rocking and rolling. Boy, I told you it was going to be deep to get you guys out. For some of you guys who are in Asia, we were going to get going to make sure that you start your Lord's Day off right. We'll see how much longer you spend in church today. We'll see how much planning you're doing. Oh, I got to go shopping this afternoon right after church. So I got to hurry up and get out of here. I think you might have already fallen into that trap of scatterbrain already. Think about it, Igniters. God woke us up this morning. Shouldn't God really be first? Every praise is to our God. The question is, do we believe that, Igniters? Do we act like every praise is to our God? When you wake up in the morning, are you thinking about the Lord? Are you thanking him? Are you saying, dear Lord, let me carry the royal banner with you with me today? Good question.